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0: Graham Edwards Crash Repairs and Pratt Towing. 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
8: Morning, I'm Jackie Lim. It seems economists are divided over how the federal budget will affect house prices. Some are predicting falls of up to 5% following changes to capital gains tax and negative gearing on new builds. AMP warning housing shortages will persist though. CommBank says the measures could have a positive impact on supply. Meantime, the PM has been quizzed on the ABC about whether fresh voters influenced his decision to wind back the negative gearing. There will be 700,000 additional Gen Z voters at the polls in 2028.
9: No, we were discussing the merits of the policy and whether it stacked up. That was our sole focus was, is this good policy? Will this advance the nation's interest?
8: The opposition will use its budget reply speech to unveil a new policy that would ban new migrants from scoring welfare until they become Australian citizens. Angus Taylor also set to reaffirm the coalition's commitment to repealing the government's property tax reforms. Fears in the NT, amendments to the child protection laws could override the Aboriginal child placement rules. Peak Aboriginal bodies saying changes would make it easier for Indigenous kids in the NT to be placed with non-Indigenous carers on a permanent basis. The bill comes in the wake of the death of five-year-old Kumanjai little baby last month and has now been referred for an inquiry. And a drug addiction counsellor involved in the overdose death of Friends star Matthew Perry has been sentenced to 2 years behind bars. Perry was found dead in his backyard jacuzzi in 2023.
0: 5MU Sport.
8: In sport, Adam Simpson's not sure whether he's ready to return to coaching. The Eagles premiership coach has been linked to the vacant role at Carlton. He's told Fox he feels for Josh Fraser, who has the tough job as interim coach for the rest of the season.
10: Because he's not going to have complete control. Selection, recruiting, what's the game plan, all those things, as much as you think it'll be over to you, it's probably not that.
8: And it's do or die for the Maroons in tonight's second women's State of Origin clash at Suncorp. Queensland need a win over the Blues to level the series and force it to a decider on the Gold Coast later this month. That's the latest in news and sport.
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12: Mostly sunny and a top of 24 today in Murray Bridge, Adelaide, Strathalbyn and Victor Harbour. 22 the top in Mount Barker and 19 in Mount Lofty. Temperatures dropping a degree or two tomorrow. Showers starting. Showers on Saturday and Sunday too.
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I reckon ZZ Top is Sharp Dressed Man. Billy Gibson's inspired to write that one after seeing a movie credit for a sharp-eyed man, which he misheard. You are with Jenny. It's a More Music Morning. Great to be here today. Whatever you're dressed in, whether you are dressing pretty suave today or if you're in a dressing gown, hey, I'm happy to have your company. Either way, that's the beauty of radio, right? Who knows what I'm wearing? I mean, I am wearing professional clothes, but, you know, could be anything, couldn't it? I'm here for a couple hours, looking forward to hanging out with you. I've got a great live unplugged version of a classic David Bowie song on the way. We've got the Supremes, the Georgia Satellites, T-Rex, Radiohead and the Eagles. Before it, Jerry Rafferty, another legendary song. If you don't mind a bit of saxophone, this one's for you. It's Baker Street on 5NU.

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0: From David Bowie. A live, unplugged version of Life on Mars. He's got inspired by Frankie in the original album liner notes from the studio recording for that one, acknowledging the connection to Frank Sinatra. He was inspired by this one.

almost a bit of a parody to that song. I think I might have to play that later on in the program. What do you reckon? Hey, Jenny with you. It's a More Music Morning. Lovely to be here today. And we've got a bit of a breakdown of what our local MPs think of the federal budget. If you're interested in taking a look, if you missed our chats with Tony Passon and Rebecca Sharkey, the local members, you'll be able to hear those and read all about it on our local news page at 5mu.com.au. Chris Guscott having a chat with Sharkey, the independent Mayo member. And I had a chat with the Liberal MP here, Tony Passon. And it's a very different budget, this one. It's really ideological with regards to the tax changes and the reforms to negative gearing and capital gains tax. So usually when there's a federal budget, there's a lot about all of the nitty-gritty, the infrastructure spends that I kind of pour through and try to figure out and understand what it means for the community. Both Sharkey and Passon say that it is missing that infrastructure spend this time around. Suppose it depends how you perceive the way the, you know, the books have been balanced, but you can read more about it and hear those chats if you like. Up on our website, it's shared on our Facebook page too. Hey, let's keep the music going though. It's more about the music now than politics, isn't it, right? We've got the Georgia Satellites on the way and the Supremes. But before that, from 1993, it's got to be one of Radiohead's most commercially successful songs. It's Creep, and you're on 5MU. When you

5M, yo, a very talented lead guitarist, also leading vocals in that one for the Georgia Satellites. Hippie Hippie Shake got to number 37 on our charts when it was released in 1988. Hey, Mount Biker's hosting the closing gala for the inaugural Good Laugh Comedy Festival this Saturday. There's a free street party if you'd like to get along from 5pm on Stephen Street, and then a ticketed show at the Town Hall with lots of big name comics, including Damien Callinan and Kevin Cropinieri. And that caps off those 3 weekends of that brand new festival across the Adelaide Hills. Sounds like some of the shows have been a real success, selling out and packing out. And I reckon it would have been a lot of fun. I haven't had a chance to get along this year. Love to do it if they do it again next year. Let me know if you've managed to get along. Send me a message. You can always reach out to me, whatever you may be up to. Any thoughts on what's happening for you or what we're talking about on the programming? 0417 063 963. Hey, Jackie from Mackie's going to give us a bit more inspiration for what to get up to on the weekend when she joins us tomorrow. She's in on the Brekkie Show at 8:45, thanks to the Terminus Hotel in Strathalbyn. And I also like to share a snippet of that with you after 11 on the More Music Morning. Dobie Gray coming up before it. T-Rex. Get it on. Bang a gong.

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1: Independents, One Nationers, Liberals. 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One Nation and Liberals are essentially taking the same voters. How they work in tandem with each other will be really fascinating. Independents in general are always fascinating because they're independents. They don't have to toe anybody's line. And the Liberal Party as well, which is still very much going to be figuring out over the next 4 years what it is. Because if it doesn't, it'll die.
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2: Let's be frank. Australia's immigration system is broken. The numbers are too high and the standards are too low. Albo has brought in a record 1.4 million people in 3.5 years, putting pressure on housing and essential services. Australians can see the country they love changing for the worse. That's why the Coalition has announced a migration policy with Australian values at its heart, putting Australian values first, stopping system abuse, and showing a red light to radicals.
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just reading about how a lot of people seem to mishear the iconic hook, "Give me the beat, boys, and free my soul," as "Give me the meatballs, give me the wheat, boys," or "Give me the peat moss," which it's just hilarious, isn't it, the way that we misinterpret lyrics and sometimes sing it for many, many, many years like that. Jenny with you on A More Music Morning. I'm here for another hour. Bit about this day in music history on the way for you. Also, an absolute classic from the 70s from The King, reinvigorated about a decade ago thanks to his wife collaborating with some other musicians and an orchestra. We've got the Beatles coming up, Frank Sinatra, as promised, La Belle and Hall & Oates. Before all that and the news, it's Kim Mazel, Young Hearts, Run Free on 5MU.

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So strong. Those 70 songs that make you want to sing out

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1: Morning, I'm Jackie Lim. A court has ruled Coles did mislead customers over discounts as part of a promotional campaign. The consumer watchdog launched action, accusing the supermarket giant of selling products that were supposedly discounted but were actually higher than they were just weeks before. The court is yet to hand down a finding on a similar case against Woolies. The opposition leader has been doing the rounds ahead of tonight's budget reply speech. Angus Taylor will use it to reaffirm the coalition's commitment to repealing the government's property tax reforms. He'll also explain his policy that would ban new migrants from accessing welfare until they become Australian citizens. But when it comes to setting a migration target, he's told Seven that's up in the air.
2: The number will depend on the number of houses available, and we've laid that out. But it's going to be 70% below where it peaked, roughly 40% below where it is today.
3: So what's the number?
2: The cap? Well, it'll be well below 200,000.
1: The ACTU is set to argue for a 6% annual wage review increase for the country's lowest paid workers. It comes as the war in Iran continues to bite into living standards, with the boost lifting the minimum wage to over $26 per hour. ABS data shows even before the conflict, Aussies' real wages were 4.5% lower than they were in March 2021, post the COVID cost of living spike. Australia is at the centre of a growing global skin cancer crisis. New data showing we have the highest number of melanoma cases in the world. And Bridgerton fans rejoice, we'll be heading back to the Ton sooner than expected. Execs today announcing season 5 will hit screens sometime next year rather than the usual 2-year wait.
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1: In sport, favourite Aussie cricketers could be said to turn their backs on the Big Bash amid a pay dispute. We're being told some players are considering a switch to South Africa's T20 League from January 2028, where they believe earnings would be significantly higher. And there could be a mass exodus from Penrith on the way, with coach Ivan Cleary announcing his resignation yesterday. He'll depart the Panthers at the end of next year. Peter Wallace set to take the reins.
5: The amount I've learned off Ive over the years, both as a player and as a coach working beside him.
1: That's the latest in news and sport.
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7: Mostly sunny and a top of 24 today in Murray Bridge, Adelaide, Strathalbyn and Victor Harbour. 22 the top in Mount Barker and 19 in Mount Lofty. Temperatures dropping a degree or two tomorrow. Showers starting. Showers on Saturday and Sunday too.
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What do you think? Something a bit different. Historic vocals from the King of Rock and Roll in 1972, accompanied by the Royal Philharmonic Orchestra. It's Burning Love, released 11 years ago now. Priscilla was one of the producers. Hey, Elvis Presley was actually rushed to a Los Angeles hospital on this day back in 1957. He accidentally swallowed a porcelain cap from one of his front teeth during a performance. It had reportedly become lodged in his lung, which does not sound good. Jenny with you. It is a More Music morning. Great to be here. Got LaBelle on the way with Lady Marmalade. We got Frank Sinatra with My Way, Hall & Oates and Fleetwood Mac, Cold Chisel in Excess in 1927. Before that, love to tell you a bit more about today in music history. Producer Phil Spector was arrested following an altercation with his chauffeur on this day in 2004. Was at his California mansion, and it was while he was awaiting trial for the murder of Lana Clarkson. Both men were arrested for investigation of misdemeanor battery after the dispute. Both claimed minor injuries. Spector also found guilty a few years later for murdering the actress, something he has always denied. Blues icon B.B. King died on this day 11 years ago at the age of 89, widely regarded as one of the greatest blues guitarists of all time. He influenced generations of musicians with classics like this one. And now-

that's the song The Thrill Is Gone, in an unmistakable guitar style. And a decade ago today, the former press officer for the Beatles, Tony Barrow, died at the age of 80. He had famously coined the phrase the Fab Four and helped shape the band's image during the rise to global fame in the 60s. Now, I love the Beatles. They're so diverse. They've got such different sounds depending on which era you're looking at. And, you know, they're only around for a short amount of time. This one from the late 60s, it's just got a lot going for it. While My Guitar Gently Weeps. You're on 5MU.

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LaBelle was inducted into the Grammy Hall of Fame in 2003 from that one, a few decades after they released it. 1975 is when it came out. Lady Marmalade, not actually their original song. It was originally recorded by a disco group called The 11th Hour in 1974. Jenny with you on A More Music Morning, and we're turning one hardcore soccer supporter into the 5K football fan. $5,000 to transform your lounge room into the ultimate football watching destination. How does that sound? 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Hey, thanks to the person with number ending in 975 sending through a message saying they really enjoyed the live version of Life on Mars, David Bowie, saying, how about playing the slow version of Cat People? Well, I'll have to check that out. Now, I was saying earlier about that Bowie song that he was inspired by this one, Frank Sinatra's My Way.

on 5MU. It's Cheap Trick. Their guitarist, Rick Nielsen, wrote that one. I Want You to Want Me. You are with Jenny. Great to be here today. Hope you're having a lovely morning, or maybe it's evening where you're listening, like in New Jersey. Bus driver Ed, hope you're doing all right these days. Dean in High Marsh Island, how's it going? Cracker, are you still listening in New South Wales and Newcastle? He listens via the iHeart Radio app. Andrew F., I hope you enjoyed that Elvis Presley song earlier on. I know you're a fan. And Kim from Strath, cruising around in a truck anywhere in Australia on the iHeart app. Hope you're all having a good one today. It's lovely to have your company. If you ever want to reach out, you can do so. Let me know what you're up to. How are you listening in? 0417 063963 is the text line. 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Fleetwood Mac. Go your own way.

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the end of the 70s, spent 18 weeks on the Aussie charts. Cold Chisel, Choir Girl from the album East. And that's a wrap on A More Music Morning. Jenny saying goodbye. Thanks for your company today. I'm looking forward to a Friday fun one tomorrow. An 80s lunch coming up. If you love 80s music, we've got some great stuff on the way. Uninterrupted, The Angels, Prince, Tony Childs and Lionel Richie. Then Chris Guscott keeping you company with Around SA from 1 o'clock. I'll leave you with this one from 88, In Excess. It's New Sensation.

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0: Graham Edwards Crash Repairs and Pratt Towing. 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
9: Hey there, I'm Jackie Lim. The opposition leader denies his latest policy targeting migrants is about winning back One Nation votes. Angus Taylor has announced that a coalition government would prevent new migrants from accessing welfare until they become citizens. He's told Seven it would save billions of dollars.
10: This is our way of putting Australians first, and that's what we firmly believe in. If people commit to our country, we will absolutely commit to them.
9: Optus has launched a national ad campaign hoping to win back trust after two people died as a result of 000 outages on its network. It includes an apology from the telco's boss, who admits the deaths should never have happened. Thousands of older Aussies are having to wait up to a year for a spot in an aged care facility. According to a report from The Age, a nationwide backlog is causing an average waiting time of 358 days. At least 6 people are dead after a massive drone attack in the Ukraine. It was one of Russia's biggest drone attacks of the war so far, with around 800 launched in broad daylight. It comes after a short-lived ceasefire between the two sides to mark the anniversary of the Soviet defeat of Nazi Germany over the weekend. And there's a new audience for classical music thanks to Hollywood. Across the country, major blockbusters like Star Wars, How to Train Your Dragon and Pirates of the Caribbean have seen a spike in screenings with a live orchestra. Live Performance Australia data also claiming younger generations are experiencing famous classical arrangements for the first time thanks to their use in new films.
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9: In sport, the Swans have decided not to host the Saints in their annual Pride match this season, Sydney ending the 10-year arrangement following St Kilda's handling of Lance Collard's homophobic slur. The Swans will instead play the Bulldogs in round 17. The rest of the AFL season's fixture will also drop later today. And great news for Broncos winger Dean Mariner. He's flown home to Brisbane, marking a key milestone in his recovery from limb-saving surgery. Specialists in Sydney clearing Mariner of blood clots, which allowed him to fly. That's the latest in news and sport.
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3: Mostly sunny and a top of 24 today in Murray Bridge, Adelaide, Strathalbyn and Victor Harbour. 22 the top in Mount Barker and 19 in Mount Lofty. Temperatures dropping a degree or two tomorrow.
12: 6 Dutton Road today. 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
11: Go. 5MU weather update.
3: Mostly sunny and a top of 24 today in Murray Bridge, Adelaide, Strathalbyn and Victor Harbour. 22 the top in Mount Barker and 19 in Mount Lofty. Temperatures dropping a degree or two tomorrow. Showers starting. Showers on Saturday and Sunday too.
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7: Hey there, I'm Jackie Lim. The opposition leader denies his latest policy targeting migrants is about winning back One Nation votes. Angus Taylor has announced that a coalition government would prevent new migrants from accessing welfare until they become citizens. He's told Seven it would save billions of dollars.
8: This is our way of putting Australians first, and that's what we firmly believe in. If people commit to our country, we will absolutely commit to them.
7: Optus has launched a national ad campaign hoping to win back trust after two people died as a result of 000 outages on its network. It includes an apology from the telco's boss, who admits the deaths should never have happened. Thousands of older Aussies are having to wait up to a year for a spot in an aged care facility. According to a report from The Age, a nationwide backlog is causing an average waiting time of 358 days. At least six people are dead after a massive drone attack in the Ukraine. It was one of Russia's biggest drone attacks of the war so far, with around 800 launched in broad daylight. It comes after a short-lived ceasefire between the two sides to mark the anniversary of the Soviet defeat of Nazi Germany over the weekend. And there's a new audience for classical music thanks to Hollywood. Across the country, major blockbusters like Star Wars, How to Train Your Dragon and Pirates of the Caribbean have seen a spike in screenings with a live orchestra. Live Performance Australia data also claiming younger generations are experiencing famous classical arrangements for the first time thanks to their use in new films.
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7: In sport, the Swans have decided not to host the Saints in their annual Pride match this season, Sydney ending the 10-year arrangement following St Kilda's handling of Lance Collard's homophobic slur. The Swans will instead play the Bulldogs in round 17. The rest of the AFL season's fixture will also drop later today. And great news for Broncos winger Dean Mariner. He's flown home to Brisbane, marking a key milestone in his recovery from limb-saving surgery. Specialists in Sydney clearing Mariner of blood clots, which allowed him to fly. That's the latest in news and sport.
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9: A pleasant and mostly sunny afternoon in progress right now, ahead of a day of showers increasing tomorrow, with a top of 23 expected for Murray Bridge, Adelaide and Victor Harbour, 22 in Strathalbyn, 21 in Mount Barker, and a top of 17 tomorrow for Mount Lofty.
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9: Well, hello, hello, and a very happy Thursday to you, my friends. Hopefully you're enjoying what looks like a very pleasant, mostly sunny day across our beautiful state. So wherever you're listening to me from, hopefully you get the opportunity to enjoy what is quite a lovely autumn day. Middle of May, take the opportunity to get a little bit of vitamin D into your system and enjoy this afternoon to the best of its abilities. If you're stuck inside like me, well, hopefully you can crack a window or something. 0417 063 963 is our text line, and I know it because we had a lot of messages yesterday. Let's get some more in today as we talk all things regional South Australia and talk about everything that's happening in your backyard and beyond. Keep in mind, if you want to listen to this radio station in your backyard and beyond, iHeart app. Have it on your phone, and then wherever you shall be, whether you've got the trusty wireless next to you or not, you type in the station name, you press play, Robert's your father's brother. And you can get it up on your computer as well. Whether you're at work and pretending to do things, you can get the iHeart page up and type in the station name. It's the same concept. As long as you're listening in, that's all that matters. So make sure you have it at your disposal, my friends. All right, today's program. Now, the last topic of the show that I'm going to do today in the third hour, along with the text line, it's not regional SA specific. This is a national story, but one that I think ultimately has a bit of a depressing, unfortunate angle to it. So Coles gets punished for misleading customers, and I don't think there's really anything else there is to be done here. And that's probably the sad part, that even if you have been proven guilty to be misleading customers, I'm not sure it's going to have really any impact on how people can go about their shopping. So we'll get to that later on in the program with the text line. Next hour of the show, it's National Palliative Care Week. Not exactly an upper either in terms of a topic. However, rural generalists. This is something that I've seen a lot of in the background, a lot of discussions about how we can continue to have rural generalists do more, because it is in the name to be a general practitioner and to be able to cover a variety of different bases. That is exactly what regional and rural places need. So let's talk to one of those people championing it and someone who is a rural generalist himself, Dr. Rod Martin. He is the president of Australian College of Rural and Remote Medicine. We'll talk to him next hour about all of those things that I've mentioned. Within the first hour, we're once again having the conversation about short-stay accommodations, this time down in the southeast with Robe. And we're having this conversation because someone high up in the council can't get a house, which goes to show the scope of the problem. I think from the announcements we saw a couple of days ago with the federal budget, this could only potentially get worse. And we'll get to that shortly. But up first, wine industry. There has been more changes within the federal budget, subtle ones that have been highlighted by a couple of publications. It's just remarkable where we are. And so we'll get to all of that and more after the BG start us off. You should be dancing. Why not? It's Thursday afternoon. Enjoy yourself. Thanks for joining us, everyone. And a very good afternoon to you.

0: Welcome back, my friends, and thank you for joining us on this almost Friday edition of Around SA. Chris Guscott here with you. And I know you know the text line, so get involved and have your say on anything and everything regional South Australia. That number, just in case you need a refresher, is 0417 063 963. Now, yesterday on the program, of course, the Midweek Mind Games running through doesn't leave a great deal of time for everything else. And, you know, that's a good thing. Midway point of the working week, break it up a bit. We talked about the federal budget, but there are a lot of wrinkles that come with it. And yes, yesterday I said we'll talk about it once and we'll leave it. I lied, I'm sorry. But this is worth discussing. So, unfortunately, we're once again talking about the wine industry and the help that it's asking for and the help that it isn't getting. And I just want to say off the top, for all of these conversations, I can understand why governments would not particularly want to get involved with the transition of an industry, right? However, it's not as if they haven't previously, and I think I'm pretty well tied to the fact that whatever help isn't being dished out, I think, is only detrimental. Now, that sounds blatantly obvious, I understand. But considering that over the last couple of years, and we've talked about this extensively, is that throughout the Riverland, but also nationwide too, asking, well, can we just get a hand? This is what we want. And Australian Wine Grape, they're saying, this isn't a handout. We don't want you to just give us money and walk away. We want practical solutions. Industry is in transition. We have an idea of how to do that. Can you just give us something? Give us some type of starting platform to be able to execute that. And this follows on a couple of days ago. We were talking to Claire Scriven, and the state government has made its position clear in the sense that they're going to export their way out of the problem, try to address that oversupply by growing the Asian market. And with growth in the US as well, what they're trying to do is export their way out of the issue. And the Riverland area has said what we need is more so transition help. So all of this ties into the federal budget, and it's a big document. There's things that take more precedent than others immediately. In Daily Good, it did a good job of highlighting that the wine tourism and cellar door grant programs have now been phased out within the budgets for the sake of about $100-odd million that they can then move elsewhere. And I find it remarkable that they've chosen to do that, because if you were to evaluate what the wine industry and the help that it was getting a couple of days ago, you would say, okay, I think there's areas to improve. We're now worse off than that, because programs like wine tourism and the cellar door grant programs, they can offer up to $100,000 for those who are producing wine or cider, and those opportunities are going away too. So not only are we not at, I think, a less than ideal position, we're actually worse off than that now, which is pretty remarkable. And as you would imagine, people are less than pleased with what they've seen with the budget. So credit to In Daily for being able to point this out, but that is alarming and quite sad, unfortunately, that we continue to have, look, and again, for them to stick to their guns and say, okay, private industry, you transition yourself, I can get it to some degree. But again, I think it's disheartening that it's such a key part of South Australia too, keep in mind, that you're just going to, pun intended or not, let it die on the vine. So 0417 063 963 is our number. Appreciate your thoughts on that and anything else you want to get to. There's another aspect to the federal budget. Again, I've lied. But there's an aspect to the federal budget which I think will contribute to the short-stay accommodation problems we have. And it might be for the worse as well. We'll talk about the southeast specifically next.
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3: 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Mary Terrace, Murray Bridge and Mount Barker Road, Totnes.
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0: It's around to SA this Thursday afternoon. Hope you're having a lovely one. I'm Chris Guscott. Now, I want to preface what I'm about to say here, this whole segment, by saying that this could go differently if people choose to act differently as to how I think they will. However, we've had this conversation a handful of times, and I've seen the data, we've talked to researchers in this field, and I think I have a solid idea of how people are going to treat one particular change that we've just seen within the federal budget. And we touched on this briefly yesterday, and I'm sure you would have seen something to this nature. But talking about things like negative gearing and changing how the tax system works in that respect, and capital gains tax to a lesser degree here, but if you want to clear up housing, federal government has said what we're going to do is disincentivize negative gearing, which means it's going to be less likely for you to hold on to your property. We want you to sell it, get it into the market. That increases supply in that way. That's the very simplistic idea behind what they're trying to do here. I want to put this against a story from the Advertiser today. Robe Council CEO, who has come out and said, I can't get a home in Robe. And we've had many conversations about council salaries before. She's not exactly on a minimum wage, let's put it that way. The fact that she can't figure out how to get a home goes to tell you something about, well, how little homes there are. Now, the broader conversation, of course, is around supply, but in specific pockets, it's short-stay accommodation. Now, this is something that we've discussed at length in regards to the South Coast, for example, round Kadena, a lot of those popular places like the Riverland as well, along the River Murray, a lot of those places which are just terrific holiday destinations. And they have this problem for a reason. It's because people want to holiday there. So you can't hold that against them. But the broader conversation being, of course, is that we have all of these houses, they're just sitting empty a lot of the time because they're used as holiday rentals, and you have people trying to get into those markets to work there and to live there, and they can't. And it makes me wonder, when you combine both what hasn't happened with negative gearing as well as short-stay rental squeeze that we have at the moment. And I was thinking to myself, if I was to be in the situation where I had a holiday rental in Robe, for example, or you could apply it to any other market, and I just see the changes to negative gearing, and I go, okay, I'm thinking about how I want to make this work going forward, because now the game's changed. Would it not make more sense if you had these properties and holiday rentals to put them in the short stay market to make sure you're getting your money back now? Instead of, okay, what I want to do is get rid of this, clear it off my books, and that's the end of that. And it just makes me wonder if that's going to have an unintended consequence to for more people to say, okay, you know what's going to make me a lot of money? These short-term rentals, these Airbnbs, these stays, whatever you want to call it, whatever company you go through. It just makes me wonder if what you've done is inadvertently push people to try to get more money out of their property, as you would imagine, they're trying to offset some of the losses that they're going to get. Would it not make more sense to stay on the short-term rental market? So I'm intrigued to see what happens. And again, I'll preface, well, I can't preface it now, I've already said it. What I will highlight is that people may act very differently. But through all of the conversations we've had, the researchers we've talked to, they've all said the same thing, is that people need significant incentives to give up holiday rentals, and they don't exist. And I hardly think that this, it's not an incentive, it's more of a just trying to drive people out. I don't think this is going to do it either. So, 0417 063 963. I'd love your perspective on it, because people do this anyway. You can text me and say, Chris, you're an idiot, X, Y, and Z, and we'll have a conversation about that. But it just makes me wonder about people will, in my perspective anyway, people would dig their heels in and say, well, we need to find ways to make more money on this to offset what we've just had. So that just leads people to stay in the short-term rental, right? And that could be problematic in the long run. So your thoughts? Always welcome on the text line. Surround SA.
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I'm Chris Guscott. This is Around SA. Hopefully the sun is shining, the birds are singing, and there's rainbows coming out of your shoes. That sort of day for you. And if it isn't, here's to hoping I'm helping in some respect. If I'm not, don't switch off. I'll try better. 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We build it for you. Of course, Murray Lance, Flerio, Adelaide Hill, South Coast, wherever you are, we build it for you. Community Guide in particular, and Jackie from Mackey does a superb job with this. It's a huge run of events all across these very broad regions in which we broadcast to. Want to make sure that you are aware what's happening in your backyard, especially if you're in the position to get in a car and drive a little further. There's a lot on. Now, Jackie from Mackey will join Adam and Jenny tomorrow. She always does on a Friday morning. About 20 to 9. Of course, listening all the way from the start of the show, you won't miss it. But it's a great opportunity to have a bit of a laugh, but also learn a thing or two about what's happening in our region. So may I suggest you have pen and paper ready, and you can fill up your calendar accordingly tomorrow. That's all thanks to the Terminus Hotel in Strath, who have sport on the screens. It's got a lovely beer garden, lovely people, great tunes. What more could you possibly want? Everyone feels like a local there, so head along and see what I'm talking about. Tracy Chapman now in Fast Car. 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Thanks for joining us.

0: It's Around SA this Thursday, the 14th of May. Welcome back to the show, everybody. Quickly poke my head in to tell you that the 2pm news, sport and weather is coming up in a moment. So that'll get you up to date with what you need to know there. And then within the next hour of Around SA, I'm going to be speaking to a man by the name of Dr. Rod Martin, been on once or twice in my tenure here. He's from the Australian College of Rural and Remote Medicine. It's a bit of a tongue twister. I want to talk about rural generalists and palliative care and the combination together, but also more broadly about what rural generalists are and why it feels like we haven't advocated hard enough for something like a rural generalist who can do everything, which is perfect for what regional SA needs. So that conversation, plenty of others, of course, all to come after the 2pm news, sport and weather.
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10: Hey there, I'm Fee Papel. We're again being reassured we don't have to worry about the Hanter virus turning into another pandemic. The 6 passengers who were on board the affected cruise ship will be arriving in Perth tomorrow. Health Minister Mark Butler says the passengers and crew will be in full PPE.
11: All of the cases that have been reported and all of the evidence previously about Hanter virus shows that it requires very close contact between two humans to be transmitted.
10: The coalition has big welfare plans for non-citizens. Under the opposition's new migration policy, anyone who isn't a citizen, including permanent residents, will be banned from receiving welfare. Angus Taylor saying until people commit to Australia, they won't receive the benefits offered to Australians. Retailers are being put on notice after the federal court found Coles misled customers. The supermarket giant is facing millions in fines after today's landmark court decision, which found the company was selling products that were supposedly discounted in its Down Down promotion, but were actually higher than they were just weeks before. And new details have been revealed about Erin Patterson's time in jail. She's been in solitary confinement for 2.5 years after being found guilty of serving her in-laws a fatal mushroom meal. She's now in the wider prison population and is reportedly one of the top dogs.
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10: In sport, Sydney has dropped St Kilda from the AFL's annual Pride game over Lance Collard's off-field comments. The Swans announcing it'll shift the Pride game from round 13 to round 17 against the Western Bulldogs. Collard was suspended earlier this season for a homophobic slur, although he continues to deny he made the comment. In NRL, Peter Wallace is facing a formidable challenge to try and convince 9 top-line Panthers, including Nathan Cleary, to stay with the club. It comes after Ivan said yesterday he'll depart the Panthers at the end of next season with Wallace to take the reins. That's the latest in news and sport.
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0: A pleasant and mostly sunny afternoon in progress right now, ahead of a day of showers increasing tomorrow, with a top of 23 expected for Murray Bridge, Adelaide and Victor Harbour, 22 in Strathalbyn, 21 in Mount Barker, and a top of 17 tomorrow for Mount Lofty.
12: River, beaches, deserts and islands. We've got it all. This is Around SA.
0: Fashion and art are very subjective. You can perceive it however you please. And anyone who's been listening to me for a while, you probably have heard this story elsewhere as well, but one of my favourite stories to have talked about was how someone taped a banana to a wall, and now that's worth about $6 million. You can perceive art and fashion however you choose, right? That's the whole joy of it. It's the expression of it all. However, it can be difficult to differentiate what is art, what is fashion, and what isn't, right? What's just real life and reality? And this particular instance was highlighted rather amazingly by a man who was simply going about his day in Sydney. Now, this is specifically at a place called Tamarama Beach, and it was part of Australian Fashion Week where Commas, which is a fashion label, were doing a show. Now, to paint the picture the best I can, because this is, of course, radio. So, as you would imagine, if you're talking about a beach, there's an elevated area, and then you go down a staircase, and then it gets you to the beach. And so this is quite an extensive concrete staircase that's in place. And what they've used that as is the runway for these models to step down, and then they end up on the beach at the bottom. So, highly coordinated. Got people coming through, models in all the labels. It's great. There's a crowd forming as well to watch this because they know this is an event. The one man who didn't know anything about this, his name is David Handley. David is just going to the beach, like he clearly does most days. David times his walk down the runway, quote unquote, which is the staircase to the beach. He times it so that he's in between a couple of models and he walks down like he's a part of the installment. And people are looking at him a little bit strangely, and then they start laughing. And David's looking around going, what is happening? There's a big crowd here watching me walk down the staircase. He joins in a runway without knowing it. Even better to this is that he sets up relatively close to the bottom of the staircase when he gets on the beach. He's going to go for a swim, so he's stretching, he's stripping off his clothes. He's in the background of hundreds of photos for this art interlude. for this art installation, this fashion show, which is part of Australian Fashion Week, by the way. It's not some pokey little thing off to the side. And it's just this incredible instance of a blissfully unaware man just going about his day, and now he's art. I love it. It's an incredible video. 0417 063 963 is our text line. That's an amazing one. Go and look at that in your own time, because it's just funny. Wholesome, funny. So have that a part of your afternoon. All right, so on a more serious note this hour, we're talking palliative care. It is National Palliative Care Week. But I want to talk more broadly about what rural generalists are and why we don't have more of a discussion about them. Because if you were to design a worker who could help healthcare out in regional areas, this would be it. So why isn't it talked about more? We're going to be joined by Dr. Rod Martin, Australian College of Rural and Remote Medicine President. That's all to come after we start the Two Ups at Two with a bit of pseudo echo. And why not head to Funky Town? It's a nice day for it. Thanks for joining us, my friends, and a very good afternoon to you.

0: That's Pseudo Echo and Listening as part of your Two Ups at Two this Thursday, the 14th of May. Chris Guscott here with you for Around SA. I appreciate those who have joined us already on the text line, and you can join in too if you so please. 0417 063963 is our number. Put your name at the end if you want to be referenced by name, of course. We'll talk about what you want to talk about. All right, this hour of the show, and granted, palliative care, not exactly an upper on a Thursday afternoon, I'll give you that, but it is part of National Palliative Care Week. There's no underestimating its importance for, well, people at different stages of life, of course, but palliative care in its nature, people towards the end of their life. What I'm bringing up today is rural generalists and their particular role within this. Now, I'm going to sound like I'm a cheerleader for this particular topic, and it's because I am. I don't see too many negatives to having rural generalists be funded more and to have them in our community. Because like I said before the break, if you were to design a particular worker to be within the healthcare system and put them out into regional areas, you would want somebody who was multidisciplined, able to reside within a community and get to know the people personally and form relationships with them, and then have that particular person be able to address multiple needs and to do multiple things. Now, if that sounds like a GP, it's relatively similar, but rural generalists can go further beyond that into more technical fields and be able to, well, help further, which, when you just lay it out as simply as that, why don't we have rural generalists everywhere? Now, it's a little bit more complicated than getting into GPs, and this is a federal government initiative in a sense where they fund the spots where people can go into these forms. But we should be pushing to have these as many places as possible. And again, I understand that healthcare workers don't grow on trees in regional SA. If they did, we wouldn't have these conversations so regularly. I get that. However, to be able to continue to advocate for what rural generalists are, I think is an important discussion to have so that, I mean, as much as it's important for us to know it, it's more so that we can continue to push to have these brought in through additional funding streams, and then we can simply have people in regional SA be better attended to. And it's not a slide on GPs, but to have as much training as possible for these rural generalists, for them to be able to assist where they can, we need to look further into this. And with palliative care in mind, so this is one angle of a broader conversation, but as part of National Palliative Care Week, it's important to focus on what does palliative care look like in regional areas, in remote areas, and the answer is very different for wherever you might be listening to me for. And consistency is important, especially when you have somebody coming towards the end of their life, to be able to help them through the process, whether it is elongating their time on this earth or it's helping them to have as peaceful a transition away from this earth, to put it politely. Whatever the role within palliative care, you need to make sure that you have people present. And unfortunately, especially when you talk about regional SA and its healthcare, that's a challenge in a lot of places. So I'm going to be talking to Rod Martin about this next. Dr. Rod Martin, I should say. He is Australia's College of Rural and Remote Medicine President, and he's going to talk further about this, and he'll have a pretty good base on it because he himself is a rural generalist, so he'll be able to provide a bit more context as to what this will offer. But I'd love your thoughts on it as well. 0417 063963 is our number. 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
1: It's one of the best, there's no doubt about it. It's Zeppelin, of course, with Stairway to Heaven on 5MU, where we play better music and we play more of it. Chris Guscott here as the Two Ups at Two moves through this hour. So no prizes for guessing that there's more Zeppelin on the way in a moment, but that's only a good thing. A great track coming up. Before I get you to that, the Murraylands Business Awards. Of course, here at 5MU, our sister station Power FM. Murray Bridge News with Perry Strathern and the team, also supported by Drakes and Golden North, putting this on again to celebrate the great businesses around the Murraylands. 12 categories, and we have a short list for all of them. You vote for your favourite, and whoever, of course, gets the most votes in that gets the chocolates with the gala dinner coming up soon. You can get your tickets for that, by the way. But if you want to vote on the second and final round of the Murraylands Business Awards, you just have to head to 5mu.com.au. And then once you click on the Murraylands Business Awards page, of course, there's your opportunity to vote. Tell us which businesses in those categories deserves the most recognition. And here's to hoping the one that you vote for gets over the line, gets the chocolates and gets the celebration that they deserve. So, like I said, gala dinner coming up soon. You can get your tickets for that. Be a part of what is a great evening. Adam and Jenny will be there trying their best to make you laugh. And, you know, depending how often you listen to the radio show, we'll see how they go. They'll be coming off of the Audio Awards over in Sydney, so they might be a little less than fresh, but that could be entertaining in itself. Anyway, go to the website and be a part of all of it. Murraylands Business Awards, it should be another great one, that is for sure. And as promised, more Zeppelin. What about a whole lot of love? 5MU and around SA.

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0: You're listening to Around SA this Thursday, the 14th of May. Happy to have you. Time for you to put the kettle on, I reckon. 3 p.m. news, sport and weather coming up. That'll get you across what you need to know. And then we move into the last hour of the show with the text line, which of course is your conversation pieces coming to the fold. If you want to get yours in, make sure you do it, and do it now, I would say. 0417 063 963 if you'd like to have your say on anything that we've talked about or anything we're not talking about. As per usual, the floor is yours. Within this last hour as well, and I would love to be a bit more positive about this situation, but what's just happened with Coles, ACCC, Federal Court, does remind me a lot of what Qantas did a couple of years ago. And the main question that I'm going to ask is there a way to properly penalise Coles for what they've done, or are we just going to continue along as business as usual? We'll get to all of that and more after the break.
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5: G'day there, roads looking pretty good for the run home today. Wrecks and breakdown free, the freeway flowing well if you're heading through to Murray Bridge. South Road looking good if heading through to Mount Compass. Do have some works at Second Valley, South Road near Paradise Drive. Bad bitumen's getting fixed there. Sluggish at Woodchester for works too. Cullington Road near Wellington Road. And a bit sluggish at Mosquito Hill. Goulburn Road near Mosquito Hill Road for works. Australia's biggest Keno jackpot is just a moment away. 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
8: Hey there, I'm Fee Papel. We're again being reassured we don't have to worry about the Hanta virus turning into another pandemic. The six passengers who were on board the affected cruise ship will be arriving in Perth tomorrow. Health Minister Mark Butler says the passengers and crew will be in full PPE.
9: All of the cases that have been reported and all of the evidence previously about Hanta virus shows that it requires very close contact between two humans to be transmitted.
8: The Coalition has big welfare plans for non-citizens. Under the opposition's new migration policy, anyone who isn't a citizen, including permanent residents, will be banned from receiving welfare. Angus Taylor saying until people commit to Australia, they won't receive the benefits offered to Australians. Retailers are being put on notice after the federal court found Coles misled customers. The supermarket giant is facing millions in fines after today's landmark court decision, which found the company was selling products that were supposedly discounted in its down-down promotion, but were actually higher than they were just weeks before. And new details have been revealed about Erin Patterson's time in jail. She's been in solitary confinement for 2.5 years after being found guilty of serving her in-laws a fatal mushroom meal. She's now in the wider prison population and is reportedly one of the top dogs.
7: 5MU Sport.
8: In sport, Sydney has dropped St Kilda from the AFL's annual Pride game over Lance Collard's off-field comments. The Swans announcing it'll shift the Pride game from round 13 to round 17 against the Western Bulldogs. Collard was suspended earlier this season for a homophobic slur, although he continues to deny he made the comment. In NRL, Peter Wallace is facing a formidable challenge to try and convince 9 top-line Panthers, including Nathan Cleary, to stay with the club. It comes after Ivan said yesterday he'll depart the Panthers at the end of next season with Wallace to take the reins. That's the latest in news and sport.
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12: A pleasant and mostly sunny afternoon in progress right now, ahead of a day of showers increasing tomorrow, with a top of 23 expected for Murray Bridge, Adelaide and Victor Harbour, 22 in Strathalbyn, 21 in Mount Barker, and a top of 17 tomorrow for Mount Lofty.
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12: It's the subtle instances of irony and coincidences that I really enjoy, and this is a really good one. And the fact that this may not even be that entertaining, I think, adds to it, in my personal perspective anyway. So, the Deftones, quite a famous grunge rock band, had their prominence around the late 90s, early 2000s, but of course still touring around, very popular band. Their frontman, Chino Moreno, is not a stranger to tumbling on stage, and he had another one whilst he was over in Auckland a few days ago. Now, nobody was hurt in the end. He was simply playing a song, and then he goes to take a step, hits the deck. The irony out of all of this was that he was performing a song called Hole in the Earth. And this was not lost on a lot of people listening, who had a bit of a chuckle when they put the two and two together. Now, that's funny in itself, just a little anecdote. It makes me wonder, though, because I'm surprised we don't get more reports of this, where you have bands who tour around, and especially if you're a bit higher energy, I'm just surprised more people don't fall on stage or off stage. Because I'm not an expert in going to gigs, far from it, but there's a lot of chords that are lying around. You may not be familiar with the stage that you're on. In fact, if you're doing a tour, you're going to all different stages, of course. So there's different dimensions. I'm just surprised we don't see this more often. And there have been some fairly famous instances of lead singers and bands who have had tumbles and had significant breaks of their feet, for example. And apparently, according to the article I'm reading, Chino Moreno, the vocalist for the Deftones, has actually broken his foot before. So he has history with this, but I'm just surprised it doesn't happen more. So I don't know if you've ever been in a band. You want to share your instances with me? 0417 063 963 is our number. Love to hear from you on all sorts of different things. And of course, we get to the text line next. So if you want to contribute to the program, get on your horse and do it now, because we'll get to that next. And within this hour too. So I'm sure you would have seen the news by now, but Coles has been found to have misled their customers with one of their recent specials campaigns. This has been a big, big story in regards to them, Woolworths, ACCC. Just makes me wonder what's going to change after all of this. We'll get to all of that and more after we start with Steve Miliband and The Joker. Thanks for joining us, my friends, and a very good afternoon to you.

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7: Good afternoon. Emergency works in Second Valley due to failed bitumen on Main South Road near Paradise Drive. Speeds are at 40 both ways. 40 both ways for ongoing works. Cape Jarvis, Main South Road near Fishery Beach Road. Outbound Woodchester, Callington Road near Wellington Road, and Mount Barker on Adelaide Road. 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

Oh, yes, it's the Screaming Jets and Better here on 5MU, where we play better music and we play more of it. 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That is a very good one, that is for sure. Tears for Fears now, and Everybody Wants to Rule the World. We'll wrap up around SA next.

It's Around to SA, and it's been fantastic to have you wherever you are and whatever you're doing. Whether you've joined us from the start, you've heard every word I've said, I've appreciated you keeping me company, or maybe you've just tuned in the last 3 minutes and you'd like me to leave because Jonesy and Amanda are coming up next. Either way, fantastic to have you on board, and especially those who took the time on the text line as per usual. I appreciate you having your feedback, putting your 2 cents into the fold, and here's to hoping tomorrow is absolutely no different.

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3: Let's be frank. Australia's immigration system is broken. The numbers are too high and the standards are too low. Albo has brought in a record 1.4 million people in 3.5 years, putting pressure on housing and essential services. 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That's why the Coalition has announced a migration policy with Australian values at its heart, putting Australian values first, stopping system abuse and showing a red light to radicals.
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5: 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Mary Terrace, Murray Bridge and Mount Barker Road, Totnes.
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7: 5MU Traffic.
8: Emergency works underway in Second Valley due to failed bitumen on Main South Road near Paradise Drive. 40 both ways there. 40 both ways for ongoing works. Cape Jarvis, Main South Road near Fishery Beach Road. Outbound Mount Barker, Adelaide Road and also Woodchester, Callington Road near Wellington Road. 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
9: Hello, I'm Fee Papel. Opposition leader Angus Taylor won't give a target number for migrants, but he has said they won't have access to welfare unless they become Aussie citizens. He's told Seven his net migration figure will be based on how many homes there are to move into.
10: It will be in line with the houses available, and we will assess each year what houses we have in this country, and that will provide a cap to the people who come into this country.
9: Meantime, Pauline Hanson claims Angus Taylor has borrowed ideas from One Nation for his budget reply speech tonight. She claims she's been saying for years that migration numbers need to be slashed and that migrants need to contribute for 8 years before being allowed to become citizens and eligible for welfare. The One Nation leader says the political scene is changing and Aussies are tired of a two-party system. Thousands of elderly Australians are waiting up to a year for a place in aged care. We're told there's a nationwide backlog with average wait times now sitting at 358 days. The delays are raising fresh concerns about the pressure on the system as demand continues to grow. Passengers from the Hantavirus cruise ship will arrive in Perth tomorrow. DFAT has managed to get a plane to get them out of the Netherlands. Health Minister Mark Butler says they've tested negative to the virus and will be in full PPE for the flight.
11: Australians can have very high confidence that we are doing everything to ensure that this repatriation of those six passengers is undertaken completely safely.
0: 5MU Sport.
9: In sport, Suns coach Damien Hardwick believes there is hypocrisy in the AFL over gambling. It follows an investigation into team manager Mark Opie because he's the co-founder of a registered bookmaker. Hardwick asking why it's not okay for some when the AFL itself is sponsored by Sportsbet. And Titans players say they're looking forward to taking on Newcastle at Magic Round this weekend. It'll be the first time the side has come up against former coach Justin Holbrook. That's the latest in news and sport.
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0: 5MU Weather Update.
13: A pleasant and mostly sunny afternoon in progress right now, ahead of a day of showers increasing tomorrow, with a top of 23 expected for Murray Bridge, Adelaide and Victor Harbour. 22 in Strathalbyn, 21 in Mount Barker, and a top of 17 tomorrow for Mount Lofty.
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25: Showtime! Well, hello there, Amanda. It's Thursday.
26: Thursday, how
25: Thursday,
26: are you?
25: Friday Junior. At the risk, I know that, you know, when we talk about stars and stuff on the radio, astrological stars.
26: Oh, okay, so not superstars.
25: No, just stars. That can, in the past.
26: Shows have imploded over less.
25: Yeah. But I want to pursue with this because it popped up on my algo.
26: I'm a Pisces, Brendan, in case you're interested.
25: What are you trying to crack on?
26: No.
25: Is that your thing?
26: There was a time, wasn't it, when early in a relationship a girl would say, what star sign
25: are
26: you?
25: If a guy asks a girl the star sign, I think that's an easy in.
26: I reckon it's a giant ick.
25: Is it?
26: It is for me.
25: Okay.
26: I'd say, okay, you're weirdo.
25: Well, I'll get rid of that. How long can your star sign hold a grudge? I'll start because I'm an Aries. 24 hours tops.
26: I will give you that. You're combustible,
25: yeah,
26: but you don't hold a grudge, which I find irritating because you explode and then you're over it and expect everyone else to be as well, whereas everyone else is sort of dealing with the shrapnel. So it's a quick explosion with you.
25: Pisces, that's
26: yes,
25: you.
26: Yeah.
25: 2 months maybe.
26: Yeah. Is that
25: 2 months maybe.
26: That doesn't sound like much for me because I do hold a grudge. Is that one of the longer ones or is that not much?
25: Why don't we with the fast five? We'll get people when they ring up.
26: Yeah, but I want to get a gauge. Is 2 months bad? I don't know. Is that average?
25: I think 2 months seems reasonable.
26: Oh wow, I'm surprised because I'm not reasonable in terms of grudges, as you know. What have you always called me? The the digger. What's the thing about this? Not the sledger that I hold on to things.
25: Oh, you're a dredger.
26: Dredger.
25: A dredger.
26: I knew it was a piece of equipment.
25: And you're a goalpost shifter.
26: I'm a dredger and a goalpost shifter. And you'll say, oh, that's old news. I said it was 10 minutes ago, Brendan.
25: That's history. I was once talking to your husband, Harley, about this many years ago, and I said, working with the matter, it's like you're diffusing a bomb. You know, red wire, blue wire, bead of sweat.
26: I hope he banished you from our home.
25: He agreed.
26: He's too sensible to agree, Brendan.
25: Jeremiah Rye, what are you?
27: I'm an Aquarius.
25: A little Aquarius.
26: So is my husband.
25: Well, a year.
26: Oh.
25: You hold a grudge for a year.
26: Yeah, Harley's very passive-aggressive. Are you passive-aggressive and a grudge holder, Ryan?
27: I don't think I'm passive-aggressive, but I do hold a little bit of a grudge.
26: Yeah.
25: You're very passive.
1: What's that supposed to mean?
25: Well, you're passive with
26: Hang on, no, you're just aggressive.
25: You're passive with a razor blade, that's for sure. What's going on with that beard? Must be shave day, surely.
26: You'll hold it against you, Brendan.
25: What, with the razor or the beard?
26: Both.
25: What's Kyle and Jackie O's star signs? It doesn't matter. Let's get into the Fast Five. We've got lots coming up on the show today. If you would like to play and perhaps we can talk about our star signs, you can do that.
26: Oh, what a great show. Let's talk about our star signs.
25: Jonesy and Amanda driving you home with Jam Nation.
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0: Jonesy and Amanda driving you home. We had a bit of trouble with the desk while you were out there making the coffees there, Amanda.
1: So I hear. Lucky you weren't playing any swears.
0: Well, Gen Y, Ryan and I
1: bleed through.
0: We're just talking about Pink and Nate Roos from the band Fun. Now, Ryan doesn't like Fun.
2: Yeah, I wasn't a big Fun
0: fan. And they said, well, let's go through the Fun back catalogue. And we'll have this one.
1: I like him.
0: And that other one, We Are Young.
1: I've seen Fun at the iHeartRadio Music Festival.
0: Did you?
1: He's got a big sort of flip-top head, that guy. Big choppers. But a great voice.
0: Hello, Nate, if you're listening. hello to you. We are into the fast five.
3: How fast can this thing go?
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6: Fast five.
0: Five questions. Can you go all the way and answer all five questions correctly? If you do that, Amanda will celebrate you.
1: I'll celebrate you if you get question five right, a $500 voucher to Hijinks Hotel.
0: And we're going through your star signs as well. How long can your sign hold a grudge? I'm 24 hours tops. Amanda
1: I'm
0: is
1: 2 months.
0: 2 months,
1: Ryan's
0: maybe.
1: A year.
0: Gee. Aquarius. Finn is in Fitzroy.
1: Hi, Finn.
7: Hello, guys. How are you?
1: Very well.
0: What star sign are you, Finn?
7: Oh, I'm a Sagittarius.
0: Sagittarius. You know how long you hold a grudge for, Finn?
7: I'm hoping not too long.
0: 2 days.
1: Oh, wow. That's pretty good.
0: So if you lose here, you'll only hate us for two. You'll be over it by the weekend. I like
1: Question one for you, Finn. In car safety testing, what do you call the human-like figure used in collision experiments? What do you call that?
7: A crash dummy.
0: Let's play reverse it.
1: Put my thing down, flip it and reverse it. What song, Finn, are we playing backwards? Sounds the same as four.
0: Yeah, that's pretty easy. Finn?
7: Is that Gimme, Gimme, Gimme by ABBA?
1: Yes, yeah, it is.
0: Which sounds exactly the same.
1: That's a palindrome of a song.
0: It's hardly a challenge there, Ryan.
1: I threw in a very big word, and I'd like some accolades, please.
0: Palindrome. Sounds the same forwards as backwards.
1: Yes, thank you. Over to you.
0: No, I was just, let that resonate.
1: Sure.
0: What is the highest-selling adult erotic novel in history, Finn? Is it A, 50 Shades of Grey, B, Court of Mist and Fury?
1: Oh, that was a good one.
0: Or C, The Last Nude? What is the highest-selling adult erotic novel in history?
7: I'm going to lock in A.
0: 50 Shades of Grey.
1: You're right.
0: Yeah.
1: I read that one, and I read A Court of Mist and Fury. I haven't read The Last Nude. Brian, what's The Last Nude?
2: I don't know.
1: Well, you wrote the question. Is it written by Max Walker next to How to Hypnotize a Chook?
0: What about 50 Shades of 50 by Brendan Jonesy Jones?
1: That was the least erotic thing I've ever. It should just be called Cold Spoon.
0: Just in time for Christmas. It's still
1: available.
0: How many
1: years ago was that?
0: Not including rice and seaweed. What's happened?
1: No, that's right. Come on, Finn, you can do it.
0: Not including rice and seaweed, what three main ingredients are in a California sushi roll?
7: Rice, seaweed, and...
1: No, not including rice.
0: Not including.
1: Oh, sorry, Finn. Have you been buzzed out?
0: You're a question four. But we know that you won't be mad at us today.
1: For a few more days, tomorrow, you're allowed to fume.
0: Saturday, Finn will be back, so we'll just block you until Saturday. Jonesy and Amanda driving you home with Jam Nation.
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8: Emergency works continuing this afternoon. Second Valley Main South Road near Paradise Drive, 40 both ways. They're repairing some bitumen there from 7 tonight. Night works will be underway in Crafers on the freeway near the interchange as crews repair some barrier damage. That'll be going until 6am tomorrow, so please follow the directions of the crew on site. 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
9: Hello, I'm Fee Papel. A plane is on its way to the Netherlands to get Australian passengers from the Hanta virus-hit cruise ship home. They're in isolation now and will be quarantined in Perth when they arrive back in Australia. The plane expected to leave this afternoon and arrive tomorrow. Coles could be in for a massive fine after the retailer was found to have misled customers by discounting products to prices that were still higher than what they had been only a few weeks prior. ACCC Chair Gina Cass-Gottlieb says the penalty needs to be substantial.
10: Reflecting the importance of accurate pricing, and because it is very important that a penalty is not just able to be dismissed as a cost of doing business.
9: Traditional owners in WA's Pilbara region awarded native title compensation from Fortescue say they're going to appeal. The mining giant ordered to pay $150 million for mining on land without permission. The Native Title Council says the mines have generated around $80 billion in revenue and the formula for compensation is flawed. Reports today the arrest of the ISIS brides on arrival in Australia has others reconsidering any attempts to go home. Administrators of the refugee camp in Syria say say other Aussies are now thinking twice. There are 7 other Australian women and 14 children, and most have passports. And a major AI breakthrough could soon help detect heart disease using common bone scans. Researchers have shown the tech can spot early warning signs in seconds.
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9: In sport, Sydney has dropped St Kilda from the AFL's annual Pride game over Lance Collard's off-field comments. The Swans announcing it'll shift the Pride game from round 13 to round 17 against the Western Bulldogs. Collard was suspended earlier this season for a homophobic slur. In NRL, Queensland has secured the NRL Magic Round until 2032. The state government negotiating a 6-year deal beating out WA, New South Wales and New Zealand for the event. That's the latest in news and sport.
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12: A pleasant and mostly sunny afternoon in progress right now, ahead of a day of showers increasing tomorrow, with a top of 23 expected for Murray Bridge, Adelaide and Victor Harbour, 22 in Strathalbyn, 21 in Mount Barker, and a top of 17 tomorrow for Mount Lofty.
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26: And good afternoon to you. Next week, exciting news, we're putting your muscle memory to the test thanks to Nutrilite. We've got $2,000 to win every day. You want to know how you do this?
27: Yes, I do, Brendan.
26: We'll give you a category and you need to guess 5 items in that category in 10 seconds to win.
27: Shall we practice?
26: I like practicing.
27: So how about I'll ask you to do this. So you've got 10 seconds.
26: Yep.
27: Ryan's got a clock on it. I'm going to say to you, I want 5 things in this category.
26: Right, yeah.
27: Like the 5 poems of Omar Khayyam, say. 5 songs from Barry Manilow.
26: Okay, well.
27: No, that's not too. That's too hard
26: that's
27: for you.
26: That's too hard.
27: And too emotional for me. I've got one. Ready?
26: Okay.
27: Ready, Ryan, with the timer? You've
26: yep.
27: got 10 seconds.
26: Mm-hmm.
27: 5 hairstyles.
26: Mullet, undercut, ponytail, comb over, side part.
27: You've had them all.
26: Look at that. I've made that easy.
27: That's how it goes. You're good at this game, but not everyone will
26: $2,000 for Jonesy. 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
27: And for your chance to play, register now at jonesyandamanda.com.au. You'll be doing it next week.
26: If you have trouble sleeping in the meantime, Amanda has just the thing.
27: I do.
26: Yeah.
27: Sounds like I'm selling potions. Poetry of Omar Khayyam.
26: It's not because Double H Hattery dropped today and puts people to sleep. You actually have good remedies.
27: We spoke to a sleep doctor. We've got some remedies and we'd like to know yours too.
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0: Your forensic psychologist friend Anita McGregor, your palerino.
1: Yeah.
0: I'm your palerino, but I have no qualifications.
1: No, obviously. But she, we do a podcast that's called Double A Chattery. And we had, sleep is such a big thing as you get older. When you're younger, it doesn't seem to be, so you sleep in, sleep badly, it doesn't matter. It seems once you have children and as we get older, as we say, sex, sleep is the new sex.
0: Mm.
1: And so, yeah, did you not know?
0: How did I miss that?
1: You slept
0: really,
1: through it.
0: Must be really good at it.
1: But we, you and I spoke on our radio show last year to Dr. Michael Bruce, an LA-based sleep expert known as the Sleep Doctor, world famous. So Anita and I thought we might talk to him, and we spoke to him about how to get better sleep as we get older. And it's very interesting. He said sleep, as we know, is not just how your cells regenerate and all of that. It is the basis for everything of how your brain functions, how your mental health functions, your body, your resilience, all of that. He said that if you, say you're a 20-year-old athlete, just a kid playing sport, and you have two nights bad sleep, a 20-year-old will play like a 30-year-old. That's a 10-year jump from two nights bad sleep.
0: Yep.
1: So imagine the knock-on effect from a whole lot of bad sleep. It's really hard. He said all of this is about, obviously, slowing down your reaction time.
2: Reaction time, right? You can't drive a forklift. You can't drive a bus. You can't drive a truck. You certainly can't run with a ball or hit a ball. The probably one of the single hardest acts in all of sports is to take a bat and swing at it and hit a small ball, right? Think about if you're sleep deprived. That's just not going to be an easy thing to do.
1: You're a good sleeper, Brendan, are you?
0: Well, since we in our new carnation as the drive show, we used to get up. I used to get up at 3 every morning. Now I don't do that anymore. So I'm sleeping for ages. I'm like sleeping 9 hours.
1: What, really?
0: Yeah. And we did. I've been getting up at 3 in the morning since 2003.
1: And you've learned to push through that now.
0: Well, I wake up at 3:20, the usual time I used to wake up, and then I go straight back to bed again.
1: To sleep, you mean?
0: Yeah, to sleep, you know, straight out. And then I don't wake up till about 7. I'm going to bed at the same time I used to go, but now I'm going to bed at 7. And I've got my Fitbit. I was looking at my Fitbit, and I was just, this is alarming. At 5 o'clock in the morning, my heart goes down to 40 beats per minute.
1: It should.
0: Well, that's like I'm dead.
1: Well,
0: I'm sleeping like Rip Van Winkle without the beard.
1: Who was Wee Willie Winky?
0: He ran through the town, upstairs, downstairs, in his nightgown.
1: Well, who was Rip Van Winkle? Went to sleep and woke up 100 years later with had a
0: giant
1: great
0: beard.
1: Sleep.
0: Well, yeah, but he would have been sore because he fell asleep under a bed, under a tree.
1: Under a bed.
0: Under a tree.
1: Creep. They're all creeps. He said that the best thing to do is sleep in a room that's a bit cooler.
0: But is that bad?
1: No, 40 beats per minute? Tell you what happens to your body when you're asleep.
0: Mm-hmm.
1: So you sleep in a slightly cooler room because the job of your body during the night is to lower your heart rate and lower your temperature.
0: And it's all cortisol,
1: then,
0: isn't it?
1: All that stuff. But then at 3 a.m., we all wake up. Everyone wakes up at 3 o'clock because your body starts to, your temperature starts to rise and your body's looking for energy, glucose, et cetera. And he said most people, this is what he said, fart, snore, roll over, go straight back to sleep. I've had trouble doing that because for all those years of getting up early, if I'm awake at 3 and I can't get straight back to sleep, I think about looking at my phone out of boredom, out of something to do. And because heart rate is a thing we need to monitor. You need to keep your heart rate low. He says that's the worst thing you can do. And I know it is, but he explained it like this.
2: Sleep is a heart rate game. If you can lower your heart rate below 60, you can enter into a state of unconsciousness much easier. 60 is kind of that magic number. When you grab your phone, aside from just looking at the time, which is kind of almost impossible to miss because it's in these big glaring numbers right there, is you actually, as you scroll through things, believe it or not, you increase your heart rate because you increase your arousal level from dopamine. So what ends up happening is you see something, you're like, oh, that's cute, or oh, that's stupid. And boom, you have a reaction. We need you to have no reaction. Therefore, putting the phone across the room, it's still available. If God forbid somebody needs you in the middle of the night, I totally understand where you're coming from. But if you can put it across the room, you're going to be in so much better shape.
1: You're used to no reaction in bed. But he had a great technique to help you get to sleep, or if you wake up and can't get back to sleep in the middle of the night, it's a great technique and we'll play it for you next.
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1: Emergency works continuing this afternoon. Second Valley Main South Road near Paradise Drive, 40 both ways. They're repairing some bitumen there from 7 tonight. Night works will be underway in Crafers on the freeway near the interchange as crews repair some barrier damage. That'll be going until 6am tomorrow, so please follow the directions of the crew on site. 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
8: Got that final check of your roads for your Thursday night. Emergency works in Second Valley Main South Road near Paradise Drive. They're repairing some bitumen there. Speeds at 40 both ways. And in an hour's time, night work to be underway in Crafers on the freeway near the interchange. Crews are repairing some barrier damage. That'll be going until 6 a.m. tomorrow. Please follow the directions of crew on site. Dinner just got exciting. Faster Pasta's new pasta bakes are oven-baked, golden brown and just so good. 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
9: Hello, I'm Fee Papel. A New South Wales ambulance officer has fronted the inquiry into the death of Claire Noland. The senior paramedic telling the inquest they had plenty of time to deal with the 95-year-old dementia patient before she was tasered. The police officer involved only waited 3 minutes before asking the great-grandmother to put down a knife and pulling the trigger. This year, the ACTU is pushing for a 6% wage rise for the nation's lowest workers. With the war in Iran adding more pressure to living costs, it'll boost the minimum wage to just over $26 an hour. Despite saying he doesn't need China to win the war in Iran, it's believed Donald Trump has asked Xi Jinping to help de-escalate the conflict. But Iran isn't the main issue between the two countries, with China warning the US that they could come into conflict over Taiwan. The US is the main arms supplier to the island nation. The United Arab Emirates is denying Israeli claims that the two leaders have met. Israel claims there's been a breakthrough in relations after Prime Minister Benjamin Netanyahu had a meeting with Sheikh Mohammed bin Zayed, although the AEU does say relations are less frosty since the war on Iran began. And residents in mouse-plagued areas in WA are begging for help. They say baits aren't working and there's too much red tape for stronger poisons. Locals say they're being overrun, finding mice in their cupboards and beds, some so fed up waiting to be allowed to use stronger baits that they're leaving town.
0: 5MU Sport.
9: In sport, Frio is still working out who's going to replace captain Alex Pearce in this weekend's match against Essendon at the MCG. Dockers coach Justin Longmuir says they do have a few players in mind.
10: Clearly we'll miss him, but there's guys at Peel that have been itching for an opportunity.
9: And in NRL, Broncos star Dean Mariner has flown home to Brisbane after undergoing 5 surgeries to save his leg. The 23-year-old still faces an extended stint on the sidelines. That's the latest in news and sport.
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16: A pleasant and mostly sunny afternoon in progress right now, ahead of a day of showers increasing tomorrow, with a top of 23 expected for Murray Bridge, Adelaide and Victor Harbour, 22 in Strathalbyn, 21 in Mount Barker, and a top of 17 tomorrow for Mount Lofty.
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28: I must say, I enjoyed the last hour of the show in our quest to pimp my sleep, not my sleep, everyone's sleep. We got some great techniques. We also got some great bedding manufacturer logos and mascots. You know, they don't have like the Captain Snooze anymore or Mr. Yawn. They've just...
29: They just say
28: Captain Snooze.
29: And now, because you don't go to the shop, they don't need to lure you in with a mascot. You just buy it online.
28: Yeah, right. Okay. I kind of miss those days. Ryan was a bit scared from Mr. Yawn.
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31: Hello, this is Mr. Yawn.
28: But he's perennially yawning. So... it's not a good look.
29: I know what it feels like.
28: We've got some great techniques from box breathing to counting backwards and forwards. That sort of dipped my head in. Praying.
29: Mm-hmm.
28: Stephen had the best one.
32: I drink beers like a goon bag and count myself backwards from the first beer and it works. You know, I'm out cold. You know, like a goon bag.
28: Stephen started already. So thank you for that.
29: It's interesting. Someone mentioned praying. I've come across this, it's called Bible BFF.
28: Okay.
29: I've seen some of it on TikTok. It's a girl who's sincere, but I guess knowing she's being funny, I guess. It's a popular app that reimagines Bible stories as modern-day podcasts like juicy spilling the tea kind of stuff.
28: Ooh.
29: I'll play some for you next.
28: 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Jonesy and Amanda driving you home with Jam Nation.
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0: Hello there, it's Jonesy Demander across Australia driving you home this Thursday afternoon, or Friday Junior as we like to say.
1: Religion has hit TikTok in a big way, in all kinds of ways, in serious ways, but also this woman has put together a thing called Bible BFF. 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
2: Yeah.
1: Because some of the stories in there, if you heard your best friend telling you, you'd go, what the hell? Have a listen.
3: She's probably still a teenager, and she's engaged to a man named Joseph, who's a carpenter. Angel Gabriel shows up and is like, Mary, you're going to be a mommy. And Mary's like, I'm a virgin. Then Gabriel goes, don't worry, sis. The Holy Spirit will come upon you. This child will be holy, the Son of God.
1: How exhausting.
2: Who's the baby daddy?
1: And then she's got to tell Joseph.
4: Comes back to Nazareth after staying with her cousin Elizabeth for 3 months. So Mary gets back into town and she's all like, Joseph, I have a secret to tell you. And Joseph's like, what? And Mary's like, Joseph, I'm a mommy. And he's like, Mamacita? And she goes, no, I'm a mommy. And obviously he knows the kid isn't his because they haven't had sex. And he thought she was getting with someone else.
1: Where's Jerry Springer when you need him? Have a listen to this bit.
5: God goes, who told you you were naked? Did you eat from the tree I told you not to? And Adam does the first ever blame shift and throws Eve under the bus. The woman that you gave me, she gave me the fruit. Eve's like, whoa, hold up. The serpent tricked me. But what God's standing on business. So he lays out the consequences.
0: It does. Out of the Garden of Eden you go.
1: What a blame shift.
0: Yeah, and then we all suffered because of it.
1: Well, shall I try it with the Quran?
0: I'd rather you didn't.
1: Here's the story of the prophet who set a mysterious divinely sought sage. Yum. He was once delivering a sermon and asked if anyone had more knowledge than him. And he said, as if, get out. He replied that he wasn't aware of anyone, but Allah revealed himself to him as his servant and had really heaps wicked deep wisdom. Anyway, he can stop me any time, Brendan.
0: Sure.
1: Please do.
0: I'll just back away from the window and you just keep going with your
1: thing. Oh, dear me. Coming up next.
0: Pub test.
1: The pub test. It's legal to smoke, but a lot more people than normal than ever before are saying we shouldn't even have smoking areas, designated smoking areas. Mm-hmm. How do you feel? Put to the pub test.
0: Jonesy and Amanda driving you home with Jam Nation.
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0: Here it is. 10 questions. 60 seconds on the clock. You can pass if you don't know an answer. We'll come back to that question if time permits. You get all the questions right, $1,000.
4: You can make it $2,000, but it is double or nothing with a bonus question.
0: I haven't had to pull out the tempting pants for some
4: time. No, they're probably getting a bit mouldy in the cupboard.
0: In the linen press. Tom is in East Lakes.
4: Hi, Tom.
5: Hi, how's it going?
4: Very good. Well. We're hoping today is the day that we get to give some money away. Are you ready to receive?
5: I am, yeah.
4: All right, well, we've got 10 questions, 60 seconds. If you're not sure, say pass. We might have time to come back, okay?
5: No worries, thank you.
4: Tom, here we go. Here comes question number one. How many days are in a week?
5: Seven.
4: Question two, what flavour is chamomile tea?
5: Chamomile.
4: Question three, what animal was Harry Potter's pet?
5: Owl.
4: Question four, finish this. Mama always told me life is like a...
5: Pass.
4: Question five, Robbie Williams was part of which boy band?
5: Take that.
4: Question six, in Greek mythology, who had venomous snakes in place of hair?
5: Medusa.
4: Question seven, how many spots are on the Domino's pizza logo?
5: Three.
4: Question eight, who is Barack Obama's wife?
5: Michelle Obama.
4: Question nine, what is a trevally?
5: Pass.
4: Question ten, in which country did Birkenstocks originate?
5: Australia.
4: It's Germany. I probably led you astray with this movie quote. Mama always told me life is like a
5: box of chocolates.
4: Yes. Mm-hmm. And a trevally is a fish.
5: A delicious one.
4: Tom, thank you for playing. You did really well.
5: Thank you very much.
4: Thank you.
0: And I think you did Forrest Gump pretty well there.
4: Do you think?
0: You brought out the simpleton. You went full simpleton.
4: Thank you, Brendan.
0: In the meantime, I love
4: you too.
0: The pub test is coming up. Smoking areas, do they pass the pub test? Jonesy and Amanda driving you home with Jam Nation.
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0: 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And this weekend, on Saturday, Top Gun, iconic 80s movie, and just a great movie anyway, turns 40. Can you believe it's 40 years old this weekend on Saturday? So tomorrow's show, the Christian O'Connell Show, this Friday, is all about Top Gun. It's the Top Gun show, but we're looking for ideas. I've challenged the producers to come up with ideas, Top Gun pictures for Top Gun Friday tomorrow on the show. Coming up next, your small thing, big joy, here on the Christian O'Connell Show.

0: Christian O'Connell Show tomorrow. Can you believe Top Gun turns 40 this Saturday? I still remember going to see it with two of my best mates in 1986. We were 13. Just a great, great movie. So many men changed their behavior coming out of that cinema.
1: What do you mean?
0: Well, I remember buying aviators, suddenly trying to wear a fur-lined jacket in the summer. So how do we mark this enormous moment? It literally excites me that it's 40 years old this weekend. So tomorrow's show is Top Gun Friday, and that is my invitation and challenge to the producers today. Rio, what's something we could do tomorrow?
2: At the heart of Top Gun is wingman. Wingmen, wingmenning each other. You call up and you tell us which of the team between Christian, me, Patsy, Alex, who do you want to be your wingman? And together we will elevate from being a wingman to sing man. If you choose me, for example, I will sing a line of a song. I then tag you in as my wingman and or wing person, and you have to sing the next line of the song. For example, Christian,
0: you're
2: a listener. You call in, you say, Rio, I love you so much. I would love to be your wingman.
0: Why wouldn't I go with like Patsy or Alex?
2: No, because you would want to go with someone with a bit of musical experience.
0: Okay,
2: someone
0: who's been on stage. Rio, you're my wingman on the radio show. Yeah.
2: All right, let's do this. Steve.
0: I'll be Steve. Okay. Yep.
2: So I start. I see a little silhouette of a man.
0: Scaramouche, Scaramouche, can you do the fandango?
2: Thunderbolt and lightning.
0: Very, very frightening.
2: Me.
0: Galileo.
2: Galileo.
0: Galileo.
2: Galileo.
0: Galileo.
2: Figaro.
0: Do you know, we genuinely didn't rehearse that. Actually impressive.
3: You couldn't tell.
0: That is not going to get up that tomorrow, though. That was a one and done.
2: And that's Sing Man.
0: I do like that. I do like Sing Man. That's very good. Producer Kaylin, what have you got?
4: Tomorrow on the air, we have the Need for Speed Hour, where you call in for a whole hour and we only take stories about fast things.
0: This
4: right?
0: is good. I like this.
4: So, for example, my old neighbour when I was a kid, his name was Jeff. One day we were riding down the hill on our bikes. His bike's brakes stopped working. He was flying. He hit our neighbour's letterbox, went over the top, landed like 10 metres in front of it.
0: He felt the need for speed.
4: He had the need for
0: speed. Jeff is in the air. He's got air.
4: And his teeth went right through his bottom.
0: Oh, God. All your stories involve some horrible facial disfigurement. No one likes an eye being gouged story than Magician Kaylin. Remember when we almost had an argument? I said, we cannot have that fork in the eye story on air. She was like, it's the best. I like this, though. These are two great ideas, team.
4: Thank you, thank you.
0: All right, so here's my one, then. This is called Who's Your Goose? At the heart of Top Gun, the way I saw it at the time, this is a movie about two guys who need each other, who complement each other. You got Mav, he's the wild one, the Yang. And then you got his best friend, Goose, who kind of completes him. He's the yin to his Yang. He's the more grounded one. He's the dad. He's married. They need each other. In life, we need our mates. Mm. Who is your Goose? Celebrate mateship and mates. Maybe it's someone who's not around anymore. It would be for me. But it's a chance for me to remember my greatest ever wingman, Sean, who passed away a couple of years ago. Who is your goose? Sean, even though he's not longer any around, will always be forever my goose. Who is your goose?
2: That's lovely. I really like it.
3: Thank you. A bonus if they can play Great Balls of Fire on the piano.
0: Yes. All right. Georgie, you've got an idea. What is yours?
5: Yeah, so you were saying earlier how men literally change their behaviour after this. So I have some stats for this. 500% increase in Navy enlistings after the movie came out.
0: Right. And it's basically a huge ad for the US Navy. Yeah,
5: and a 40% increase in Ray-Ban aviators being purchased. So what I want to know is how has a movie influenced you? Because for me, I watched Surf's Up and bought four surfboards.
6: I love this.
0: This is a great idea as well. Team, these are all good ideas.
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0: 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Time for today's Time Waster. We're looking for your muscle movies today. What are the swole lads watching in the gym?
1: Yeah.
0: They love the pump back of Notre Dame.
2: That's wrong. God.
0: Pump Fiction.
1: How many pump ones have you
0: this
1: got?
0: This is the last one I've raised, okay?
1: Silver ones.
0: I just couldn't stop. Crocodile Pump Day. I lied.
1: Silver.
0: Bench Her.
1: Oh, God.
0: Korea Teenage Mutant Ninja Turtles. I said they're so jacked. You've got that V. That's why they're on the creatine. Jacked Reacher. He is, actually.
1: Very,
0: he's
1: yes.
0: Super jacked. Too jacked, actually. And Swole 9 Yards.
1: Ah, prison movie. Yeah. Gold.
0: What have you got, Rio?
1: I've got a pump one too.
0: Yeah?
1: Mary Pumpins.
0: Oh, yeah. She's Mad Games.
1: She's got so many things in that bag.
0: Games. Mad Games. Poppins.
1: Mad Games. Gold. Strongest muscle in the body. The Fantastic Jaw.
2: Oh.
1: Jaw.
2: Oh,
1: Fantastic Jaw.
0: Yeah, no, I heard it.
1: That's
0: yeah,
1: actually
0: heard
1: what
0: it.
1: An amazing oh, turnaround. No. Fantastic Four hours.
0: Yeah, no, I got it. I got it. Yeah. It's not funny. Bronze. No gains.
1: Dante's Obliques.
0: Hey! Hey! Yeah. Gold.
1: And Planes, Gains, and Automobiles.
0: Oh, hey. Silver, that's good too. All right, muscle movies like the Austin Powers, The Spy Who Spotted Me.
1: Silver Plus.
0: As from Adam Frederick Scott, Weekend at Feel the Burnies.
1: Silver.
0: Who trained Roger Rabbit?
1: That's actually, that really grows on you.
0: Yes, it is.
1: Gold.
0: It is oblique. Stop or my mum will show you her glute. Just that left one, it's huge.
1: Gold.
0: Pumping Miss Daisy.
1: Bronze.
0: Pushing glutes.
1: God, plus. That's so good.
0: Simon Shirley, well done. Harry Squatter and the Half-Ripped Prince.
1: Silver Plus.
0: That's from Elliot, well done. Curious calves of Benjamin Button. How's he get them so shapely? God. Almost like a beautiful fat man's calves. They have some of those shapely ones I've ever seen. Stop or my mum will glute.
1: Silver.
0: Citizen Gain.
1: Yeah, Silver Plus.
0: Protein Wolf.
1: Gold.
0: Second mention of Team Wolf on today's show. Weekend at Burpees.
1: Silver.
0: Horrible exercises.
1: That's nice.
0: Just need to slow down my approach with this one. Meet the Big Fockers. You understand the need, yes. Not for speed with that one.
1: Yeah, Silver.
0: Yeah. Glutey and the Beast. Look at old Glutey and the
1: God
0: Beast.
1: Plus as well.
0: Yeah, Dean Delaney for that one. Well done. Secret Life of Pecs.
1: Silver.
0: Peck Cemetery.
1: Silver Plus.
0: There's two pecs from Amanda. Gain Man.
1: Silver.
0: 21 Pump Street.
1: Gold.
0: Aaron, well done. Dumbbell and Dumber.
1: Silver Plus.
0: Silence of the Hammies.
1: Silver.
0: Reuters of the Lost Ark.
1: Gold.
0: Free Wiry.
1: Free Wiry?
0: You know, you often see like an old guy. He's pretty wiry and sinewy, you know?
2: Yeah, yeah.
0: Sinewy. Arms like a rope or something, you know? He's a wiry guy, you know?
1: Silver.
0: All right. Who's the winner today?
1: I loved Glutey and the Beast.
0: Yes, it has to be. Well done. That's the Christian O'Connell Show for today. So get ready. Who's your goose? And so much more. Top Gun fun tomorrow as we celebrate Top Gun turning 40 this weekend. If you've got a story for us, Christian at christianoconnell.com.au for your stories. We're back tomorrow. 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
1: Good evening, Shane Bryan with you. 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It was a bit of a blink and you'll miss it moment. They weren't around for a long time, but they were definitely around for a good time, especially with songs like this.

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0: You're on the 80s today, Shane Bryan with you, and by 1988, John Farnham was already writing one of the biggest comebacks in Australian music history, and Age of Reason proved that it wasn't a one-off or a fluke. It was released as the lead single from the album of the same name. The song was written by Todd Hunter and Joanna Piggott, and it centred on some big ideas: responsibility, awareness, and what kind of world we're leaving behind. Almost a follow-on from You're the Voice. It was classic Farnham, very thoughtful lyrics, a huge chorus, a vocal delivery built for the arenas, and of course, that's what he did. The track debuted at number one on the Australian ARIA singles charts, and it held that spot for 4 weeks, becoming one of the biggest local hits of the year. Internationally, it also cracked the UK chart, and it reached number four in New Zealand. Interestingly, the music video featured the Victorian Children's Choir, reinforcing the song's message about the future, and gave it a very strong emotional punch that helped make it one of Farnham's signature tracks. It went on to win APRA's Most Performed Australian Popular Work, cementing its place in what was one of the defining Australian songs of the late 80s. And, of course, cementing John Farnham's big comeback. Someone else who was having a big comeback with a brand new album called Foreign Tongues, releasing very soon, the Rolling Stones. They're up next on the 80s at 8.
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superstars. Even if we're just dancing in the dark. 80s supergroups. Born in my side, you know that's all you ever were. 80s one-hit wonders. This is the 80s at 8.

0: That's all coming up tomorrow night on the Totally 80s Friday night. Thanks for keeping me company. I'll see you next week.
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1: Independents, One Nationers, Liberals. 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They don't have to toe anybody's line. 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
5: Let's be frank. Australia's immigration system is broken. The numbers are too high and the standards are too low. Albo has brought in a record 1.4 million people in 3.5 years, putting pressure on housing and essential services. Australians can see the country they love changing for the worse. That's why the Coalition has announced a migration policy with Australian values at its heart, putting Australian values first, stopping system abuse and showing a red light to radicals.
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1: So on the text line, Lisa J of Goolwa Beach. 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

0: Christian O'Connell Show. We're doing Tombstone Text. We do this every Thursday morning, the first hour of the show. You tell us about the first text message that's on the top of your phone right now. And imagine that's your tombstone. What does it say? Christian, my tombstone text would be, knock please, if no answer, not louder.
1: Oh.
0: It's actually quite a funny one to have on your tombstone, don't you? If there's no answer. out to lunch. That's from Josh. Christian Callum in Marrickville. My tombstone would now be saying, after your nap, can you check what we need for burritos? I get this virtually every day from my wife, who's obviously near a supermarket, and wants me, when I've woken up from my nap, to go and have a look, to walk into the kitchen and see what's needed for that night's dinner.
2: Check what you've got. Yes. The worst feeling when you haven't got it right.
0: Yep. My tombstone tank. This is Patrick in Coldstream. The dummy worked a treat. No crying or fussing when I put him down. My tombstone text. Could you do the Shire for drinks on Saturday?
2: Ooh,
0: fancy.
2: Ingeting.
0: Put on something nice, Emma. My tombstone text, Christian, I started watching that series you told me to watch. It's so good. Oh, what are you watching? Before you leave, grab a ladder. That's Anthony's. That's a great one as well. Yeah. What, to come and see you up in heaven? Or, of course, down in hell. I don't know what kind of life you're there, Anthony.
2: Ladders can go down as
0: well. Yes, they can. That's right. My tombstone text, maybe bring a napkin.
3: Oh,
2: that's just good advice.
0: It is, isn't it? Life advice. Always have one in the back pocket. And then this one here, he rides them in.
3: Oh.
0: I think that's someone who's a horse trainer.
2: I hope so.
3: Maybe.
2: He rides them in.
0: No, I think that's a horse trainer. They get them out early in the morning, don't they, horse trainers?
2: Yeah, and then like he rides them back in.
0: And they got to, how are they going to get back in the paddock? They won't put themselves there. You've got to ride them back in. Rio, what's yours?
2: Loving that chair. So my mum, I got her a lovely beach chair.
0: Just a weather for it right now, isn't it? Oh, temperatures drop a solid 20 and get out there in a little cheapo aluminium discounted beach chair.
2: You don't know that it was discounted.
0: No, I know it's discounted. Beach chairs are not prime right now, are they? It's like stocks or something. Right now, no one's rushing to buy a beach chair in autumn in Australia.
2: And my mom sent me a photo with it, not on the beach, obviously, because it's quite cold.
0: Because you can't use it.
2: In front of the fireplace.
0: Guys, can we put it on social media? It's the saddest photo you've ever seen. It actually looked like she's being held as a kidnapped sort of victim.
2: She loved that.
0: How much do we need to send to get that? Show me a photo with today's newspaper that poor woman is okay. And she's sat in front of a fire to keep warm.
2: Yes, well, I guess you can't use the beach.
0: Also, way from Mother's Day. When did it arrive? Yesterday?
2: Arrived yesterday.
0: Oh, nice.
3: A
2: few days.
0: Wednesday, a few days. Yeah.
2: That's Australia Post for you know.
0: Yeah. How much did that thing cost? 60?
2: Hey, no, it was in triple figures.
0: Get out of it.
3: You've
0: got to see this. Also, it's real low down. How old is Mama Lee?
2: Mum specifically asked, aluminium, lightweight, low down, and it's very low.
0: I'm worried that she's going to be in there for another week or two until you come around and get her out.
2: Yeah, I don't think
0: she can get out of it.
2: It is really, really
0: old time. Has got to be careful once they sit down, especially one that low to the floor. It's like a core level workout. Hip mobility test.
2: It's basically a rug.
0: She might be using it as a shell now for the next couple of days until someone prizes it off.
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0: Christian O'Connell Show. Anyone else on the team have their phone set up? Google News Alerts? I think I'm going to turn mine off.
1: No, I do not.
0: Patsy, Alex and Patsy, you must have for
2: lots
0: work,
2: of
0: yeah?
2: Alerts. Yeah.
0: Don't you find them stressful? I just had one flash up now just saying rat mutation fears. I'm like, what am I meant to do with that?
1: Have you got your alert set to rat?
0: Yeah. And mutation.
1: Mutation.
0: You know, if there's a genome mutation out there, I want to know about it before anybody else, and I'll break it on the radio. That's what this show is really known for. If there's rat news, you're here at first on the home of rat news, the Christian O'Connell Show. What do they mean? The rats virus can mutate?
1: I didn't
0: into
1: even
0: sausage
1: know what
0: rolls?
1: That means.
0: Oh, into what?
3: Are you talking about the hand virus on the cruise ship?
0: Yes, that's what it must be about. I don't even want to click on the doom scrolling.
1: No.
0: It's why we need the bright side of the dawn. It's also why we need extra time and the time wasted today. There were so many great ones yesterday. Viking songs. This is a great way to start the day.
1: I'm fired up.
0: Oh my God. Getting that dopamine moving. The fascia's released as well.
3: What a Canberra Raiders guy.
0: Viking songs. Extra time waster. Best in we get during the next 10 minutes, then gold class double pass. Best songs we had yesterday for Viking songs. Janie's Got an Axe. Aishabisa Loki. Valhalla. Hey, guy, you're an all-star. Still top of the class right now, but what have you got right now? Viking songs. Very good. Connors has sent one in immediately. Must be one of our bright siders. Sweet Home Valhalla.
1: Oh, very good.
0: Very good. All right. We all live in Valhalla submarine. Valhalla submarine. They love the Viking song, the Beatles.
1: Silver.
0: Highway to Helga. Lovely lady in those.
1: Got
0: those pigtails.
1: Gold.
0: Maybe this weekend, Sarah, huh? Sarah becomes Helga. Odin out for a hero. Odin out for a hero.
1: Very good. Gold.
0: And in excess. Mm-hmm. Hey, love to get their Viking on. Yeah. That's right, mead you tonight.
1: Silver.
0: All right, what have you got, Rio? Viking songs.
1: I'm sorry, Miss Claxon.
2: Yes.
0: Oh, that's very good.
1: Thank you very much.
0: Yeah. Johnny, okay, I thought I said Lockie at the end of yesterday. Shorten that bloody horn.
1: Very long.
0: Goes on for an age.
1: Why don't you come on over Valkyrie?
0: Oh, that's very good.
4: And oh, so I thought you were going to play
0: it. I was going to play it, but it goes on for about an hour. Suddenly we're saying goodbye at the end of it.
1: And finally, Johnny Cash loves a bit of Viking action.
0: Yeah.
1: Oh, actually, the way I set that up, that's going to sound horrible with the next next thing I say. I'm going to pivot to another one.
0: Yeah, why not? Circle back around, yeah?
1: Circle back around. I want Scandi, not I want candy.
0: Oh, I got it. Yeah, I want Scandi. That's very good. Oh, now he's just killed it.
2: Now
0: it's a little Tommy Squeaker. I don't know. Come on. He's doing this on purpose. I know you had root canal surgery yesterday. Don't punish radio and the show, please. It's a little sort of audio shart. One of those. Excuse me. There we go. All right. There's no happy medium today. You ready to come back around for that Johnny Cash one?
1: Yes.
0: I want to know what it is.
1: Ring of Freya.
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I even texted my

0: I'm just looking at the blurb about the old TV show from the 80s and 90s, V. An extraterrestrial race arrives on Earth with seemingly good intentions. Hang on a second. The neighbors aren't all that, Bob. However, boom, boom, boom, their true machinations are slowly revealed as they become more ingrained into society.
1: Isn't that good?
0: Yeah, it might be like doing good society. Community service, cleaning the place up and stuff like that. Stamping out rats.
2: Until they peel their skin off.
0: Oh.
2: And reveal that they're lizards.
0: All right, this at 3 p.m. Rhea, what's it for you? Small thing, big joy.
3: I'm obsessed when I have my dinner with getting the perfect bite on my fork. So say, for example, you've got a roast pork. I want to make sure I've got the perfect...
0: There's an art form to it, isn't there?
3: There is. It's an art and a science of the perfect amount of meat, the gravy, potatoes, a bit of crackling. And when you nail that ratio and the total size, if it's perfectly in your mouth, oh, heaven.
0: I tell you who always do it very well, TV chefs. You know when they're tasting someone's dish, they don't do what the rest of us would, where, you know, you go, bloody hell, that looks great. You start shoveling it, almost inhaling it, and bit goes down your... No one's ever saying to him, you got man overboard. You just got bit there on your... No, it's still there. No, it's still in between the molars at the back. They don't do that. They precisely put it on that fork, don't they?
3: Sometimes I like to pretend I'm Gary Megan when I'm eating.
0: Who doesn't? Who doesn't? Sorry, a little bit too much of our private lives here. Natalie, small thing, big joy. When I walk into my local cafe, it's busy and my barista just waves at me and mouths, I've got you.
2: Oh my God.
0: Nice. Santo, small thing, big joy. Christian, I was in a rush today, running a bit late to get to work. All red lights.
2: Yeah.
0: Why is that small thing, big joy?
3: But maybe it was getting, I thought there was a second beat to it, maybe.
0: Christian, small thing, big joy. When the first sip of your barista, that's how foul at mood he's in. He's got that text message wrong, mate.
3: Maybe.
0: Does he mean, he gets more time to hang out with us?
2: To listen to the show.
0: That's why we're confused. Naturally. That's why to us it doesn't make any sense.
1: Stalling him.
0: We're contractually bound to stay here and listen to it. Small thing, big joy. When the first sip of your barista coffee is the perfect temperature. Catherine, yes. Christian, small thing, big joy. I just got the Breville pie maker out on the weekend with the temperatures changing. It's pie season. Oh, that's beautiful. It's pie
3: season. There's wet season, there's dry season.
0: You're right, it is. Gary Megan with the joy with us. Homemade pie season. Christian, I need to know. I want to get that meat, cat, dog. Did you go bagless? Do I sound like a savage? No, I got the Miele bag. Of course, I need that bag protection. I need a new one. That's from Nicole. Christian, I saw Ice House live about 7 years ago. They are one of the best live bands you ever can see. Please, please, please give us a heads up. When are the tickets going on sale? Midday, 25th of May. Don't worry. There's one radio station that loves Ice House. Rest assured, it's gold. You'll be hearing plenty of reminders. Monday, the 25th of May at Ticketek. That's where you can buy your tickets.
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2: Christian O'Connell's show. You all of you remember your very first celebrity crush. In a way, they're your first and last crush you'll ever have.
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2: A week Saturday, my wife and I marked 28 years of marriage, but that woman knows. There's three of us in this marriage. There's me, her, and Wonder Woman. Christian, a lot of guys my age, in my bracket, early 30s, would agree, the Pink Power Ranger.
4: Oh, yes, great one.
2: Good one. I've got a lot of open tabs right now with various men and women from the 80s and 90s. This is a sweet one, actually. First celebrity crush, James Valentine. Sadly passed away, ABC radio presenter, brilliant, brilliant maverick, pioneering presenter, ABC TV in the afternoon as well. Wrote my fan letter a few years ago. I found the reply he sent me when I was a young fan. Jasmine, that's lovely. Celebrity crush, Christian, my first one, Michael J. Fox, Back to the Future, and of course, even as a hairy teen wolf, Katrina. Christian, my first celebrity crush, Kelly McGillis in Top Gun. Mm. My uncle took me to watch Top Gun within 1 month of migrating to Australia from Vietnam in 1986. Didn't know a word of English.
5: What did you make of Top Gun?
2: Never dared to watch the film again for fear of ruining that very precious young memory. Tan, I love that story. Christian, my celebrity crush when I was a teenager, none other than the body of, we don't need that kind of language, mate, Elle McPherson. Keep it decent today in the middle of the school, Rob. The body of Elle McPherson. She was, wasn't she? Yes. Elle the body McPherson.
6: Still is.
2: Yeah.
6: No, good genetics, that one.
7: And a great brain.
6: I've seen her in person. Well. She
2: absolutely,
6: is
2: of course.
6: Stunning.
2: What do you mean you've seen her in person?
6: Well, she came into the station one day.
2: Did she?
6: Oh,
2: she running the Black Thunders?
6: No.
2: Not on hard times?
6: Not a lick of makeup, but her skin was just... She's a stunning looking woman.
2: Gorgeous. How close did you get to her?
6: Hey?
2: How close did you get to her to see
6: in
2: that
6: the
2: she had no makeup?
6: Her.
2: Oh! Yeah. Oh, right, she came in for an interview.
6: Yeah, and absolutely stunning and just naturally perfect. Absolutely stunning.
2: Naturally perfect.
7: Yeah. That's your celebrity crush.
6: Yeah. Oh, yeah, she's stunning.
7: All pass.
2: Dean, good morning, Dean.
8: Dean? Yes,
2: you
8: there?
2: Yes, Dean, you're live on air with us. So your first celebrity crush?
8: The best and only Amanda Kutz.
2: No way.
6: Oh, well.
2: No way. Yeah. Rio.

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0: Christian O'Connell Show. Today's time waster, another great prize, $250 to spend. Soul Origin. Check out the Tiger Buns. Taste. Hit. So crunchy, it roars. Try it. Taste it. Believe it. $250 Soul Origin voucher. Jealous much? Hell yeah, we are. Today is Get Your Pump On Day.
1: Of course.
0: To be honest, for us on this show, that it's every day for us.
1: Oh, yeah.
0: 6 till 9/10, getting the Swole Show. Swole. We're looking for your muscle movies today. The producers, once again, have been... Wow. You're probably listening to the show right now, Christian. I really hope in your hands you have the top 5 power rankings of the strongest muscles in the human body.
1: Ooh.
0: Rest assured, of course yeah. I have. This isn't my first rodeo. What do we think? The top 5 strongest muscles in the body, team?
1: My biceps.
0: Not in the top 5.
1: Really?
0: Not in the top 5. No.
1: I
0: know that.
1: Seen these.
0: All that time moving that piano when you were a poor student. No, it didn't pay off.
2: Quadriceps?
0: Quads, number 3.
3: I would have said brain, but I know it's not a muscle. But you do have to exercise it.
0: 5, lats.
2: Oh, yeah.
0: 4, calf. Second heart, they call that. The soleus.
1: I have amazing calves, just FYI.
0: You do, I have to be honest.
2: You should show them
0: you
2: off
0: do.
2: More.
0: I remember years ago interviewing Rod Stewart, and the first 10 minutes he was saying how he's tried and hired so many personal trainers to get stronger calf muscles. Oh. He's never been able to, he just can't, it's genetics or something. It was just so funny. How, you know, you have so many women around the world fancy him, he's just upset, he's insecure still about his calf muscles being underdeveloped. Quads are number 3. 2, glutes.
1: Oh, of course.
0: Number 1, the jaw.
3: Oh, really?
0: I did not know that yet.
1: Okay.
0: All right, what are the swole lads watching in the gym?
1: Yeah.
0: They love the pump back of Notre Dame.
1: That's wrong. God.
0: Pump fiction.
1: How many pump ones have you
0: this
1: got?
0: This is the last one I've raised. Okay.
1: Silver ones.
0: I just couldn't stop. Crocodile pump day. I lied.
1: Silver.
0: Bench her.
1: Oh, gold.
0: Korea Teenage Mutant Ninja Turtles. That's why they're so jacked. You got that V. That's why they're on the creatine. Jacked Reacher. He is actually.
1: He's
0: super jacked.
1: Silver plus.
0: Too jacked, actually. And Swole 9 Yards.
1: Ah, prison movie. Gold.
0: Yeah. What have you got, Rio?
1: I've got a pump one too.
0: Yeah?
1: Mary Pumpins.
0: Oh, yeah. She's Mad Games.
1: She's got so many things in that bag.
0: Games. Mad Games Poppins.
1: Games. Gold. Strongest muscle in the body. The fantastic jaw.
2: Oh.
1: Jaw, fantastic jaw.
0: No, I heard it.
1: What an amazing turnaround. No. Fantastic Four.
0: Yeah,
1: adults.
0: No, I got it. I got it. Yeah. It's not funny. Bronze. No gains.
1: Dante's obliques.
0: Hey! Yeah. Gold.
1: And planes, gains, and automobiles.
0: Oh, silver. That's good too.
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1: Silver Plus.
0: Adam Frederick Scott, Weekend at Feel the Burnies.
1: Silver.
0: Who trained Roger Rabbit?
1: grows on you.
0: Yes, it is.
1: Gold.
0: It is oblique. Stop or my mum will show you her glute. Just that left one, it's huge.
1: Gold.
0: Pumping Miss Daisy.
1: Bronze.
0: Pushing glutes.
1: God, plus. That's so good.
0: Simon Shirley, well done. Harry Squatter and the Half-Ripped Prince.
1: Silver plus.
0: That's from Elliot, well done. Curious calves of Benjamin Button. How's he get them so shapely? God. Almost like a beautiful fat man's calves. They have some of those shapely ones of us. Stop at my mum will glute.
1: Silver.
0: Citizen Gain.
1: Yeah, Silver plus.
0: Protein Wolf.
1: God.
0: Second mention of Team Wolf on today's show. Weekend of Burpees.
1: Silver.
0: Horrible exercises. Just need to slow down my approach with this one. Meet the Big Fockers. You understand the need, yes. Not for speed with that one.
1: Yeah, Silver.
0: Yeah. Glutey and the Beast. Look at old Glutey and the
1: God
0: Beast.
1: Plus as well.
0: Yeah, Dean Delaney for that one. Well done. Secret Life of Pecs.
1: Silver.
0: Peck Cemetery.
1: Silver plus.
0: There's two pecs from Amanda. Gain Man.
1: Silver.
0: 21 Pump Street.
1: Gold.
0: Aaron, well done. Dumbbell and Dumber.
1: Silver plus.
0: Silence of the Hammies.
1: Silver.
0: Reuters of the Lost Ark.
1: Gold.
0: Free Wiry.
1: Free Wiry?
0: You know, you often see like an old guy. He's pretty wiry and sinewy, you know?
1: Yeah, yeah.
0: Sinewy. Arms like a rope or something, you know? He's a wiry guy, you know?
1: Silver.
0: All right. Who's the winner today?
1: I loved Glutey and the Beast.
0: Yes, it has to be. Well done.
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0: 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It's Thursday.
1: Thursday. How are you?
0: Friday Junior. At the risk, I know that, you know, when we talk about stars and stuff on the radio, astrological stars.
1: Oh, okay. So not superstars.
0: No, just stars. That can, in the past.
1: Shows have imploded over less.
0: Yeah. But I want to pursue with this because it popped up on my algo.
1: I'm a Pisces, Brendan, in case you're interested.
0: What are you trying to crack on?
1: No.
0: Is that your thing?
1: There was a time, wasn't it, when early in a relationship a girl would say, what star sign are you?
0: If a guy asks a girl a star sign, I think that's an easy in.
1: I reckon it's a giant ick.
0: Oh, is it?
1: It is for me.
0: Okay.
1: I'd say, okay, you're weirdo.
0: Well, I'll get rid of that. how long can your star sign hold a grudge? I'll start because I'm an Aries. 24 hours tops.
1: I will give you that. You're combustible,
0: yeah,
1: but you don't hold a grudge, which I find irritating because you explode and then you're over it and expect everyone else to be as well, whereas everyone else is sort of dealing with the shrapnel. So it's a quick explosion with you.
0: Pisces, that's you.
1: Yeah.
0: 2 months maybe.
1: Yeah. Is that
0: 2 months maybe?
1: That doesn't sound like much for me because I do hold a grudge. Is that one of the longer ones or is that not much?
0: Why don't we with the fast five? We'll get people when they ring up.
1: Yeah, but I want to get a gauge. Is 2 months bad? I don't know. Is that average?
0: I think 2 months seems reasonable.

0: Jonesy and Amanda driving you home. We had a bit of trouble with the desk while you were out there making the coffees there, Amanda.
1: So I hear. Lucky you weren't playing any swears.
0: Well, Gen Y, Ryan and I
1: bleed through.
0: We're just talking about Pink and Nate Roos from the band Fun. Now, Ryan doesn't like Fun.
2: Yeah, I wasn't a big Fun fan.
0: And they said, well, let's go through the Fun back catalogue. And we'll have this one.
1: I like him.
0: And that other one, We Are Young.
1: I've seen Fun at the iHeartRadio Music Festival.
0: Did you?
1: He's got a big sort of flip-top head, that guy. Big choppers. But a great voice.
0: Hello, Nate, if you're listening. hello to you. We are into the fast five.
3: How fast can this thing go?
4: Faster than the speed of light.
5: Jonesy and Amanda's
6: Fast Five.
0: Five questions. Can you go all the way and answer all five questions correctly? If you do that, Amanda will celebrate you.
1: I'll celebrate you if you get question five right, a $500 voucher to Hijinx Hotel.
0: And we're going through your star signs as well. How long can your sign hold a grudge? I'm 24 hours tops. Amanda
1: I'm
0: is
1: 2 months.
0: 2 months,
1: Ryan's
0: maybe.
1: A year.
0: Gee. Aquarius. Finn is in Fitzroy.
1: Hi, Finn.
7: Hello, guys. How are you?
1: Very
0: good.
1: Well.
0: What star sign are you, Finn?
7: Oh, I'm a Sagittarius.
0: Sagittarius. You know how long you hold a grudge for, Finn?
7: I'm hoping not too long.
0: 2 days.
1: Oh, wow. That's pretty good.
0: So if you lose here, you'll only hate us for two. You'll be over it by the weekend. I like
1: Question
0: you,
1: one for you, Finn. In car safety testing, what do you call the human-like figure used in collision experiments? What do you call that?
7: A crash dummy.
0: Let's play reverse it.
8: Put my thing down, flip it and reverse it.
1: What song, Finn, are we playing backwards? Sounds the same as four.
0: Yeah, that's pretty easy. Finn?
7: Is that Gimme, Gimme, Gimme by ABBA?
1: Yes, yeah, it is.
0: Which sounds exactly the same.
1: That's a palindrome of a song.
0: It's hardly a challenge there, Ryan.
1: I threw in a very big word, and I'd like some accolades, please.
0: Palindrome. Sounds the same forwards as backwards.
1: Yes, thank you.
0: No, I was just, let that resonate.
1: Sure.
0: What is the highest-selling adult erotic novel in history, Finn? Is it A, 50 Shades of Grey, B, Court of Mist and Fury?
1: Oh, that was a good one.
0: Or C, The Last Nude? What is the highest-selling adult erotic novel in history?
7: I'm going to lock in A.
0: 50 Shades of Grey.
1: You're right.
0: Yeah.
1: I read that one, and I read A Court of Mist and Fury. I haven't read The Last Nude. Brian, what's The Last Nude?
2: I don't know.
1: Well, you wrote the question. Is it written by Max Walker next to How to Hypnotize a Chook?
0: What about 50 Shades of 50 by Brendan Jonesy Jones?
1: That was the least erotic thing I've ever... It should just be called Cold Spoon.
0: Just in time for Christmas. It's still
1: available.
0: How many
1: years ago was that?
0: Not including rice and seaweed. What's happened?
1: No, that's right. Come on, Finn, you can do it.
0: Not including rice and seaweed, what three main ingredients are in a California sushi roll?
7: Rice, seaweed, and...
1: No, not including rice.
0: Not including.
1: Oh, okay. Sorry, Finn. Have you been buzzed out?
0: You're a question four. But we know that you won't be mad at us today.
1: For a few more days, tomorrow, you're allowed to fume.
0: Saturday, Finn will be back, so we'll just block you until Saturday. Jonesy and Amanda driving you home with Jam Nation.
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0: Jonesy, Amanda driving you home. We are into the Fast Five.
1: How fast can this thing go?
2: Faster than the speed of light.
3: Jonesy and Amanda's
2: Fast Five.
4: Well, we find ourselves at question number four. Mm-hmm. This is going to Anna in Turnside Park. Hi, Anna.
5: Hello, how are you?
0: Anna, what star sign are you?
5: Taurus.
0: Oh, my daughter's a Taurus. This is how long you can hold, your sign can hold a grudge.
4: Yeah.
0: Taurus, until they die.
4: Oh, wow.
0: Maybe not even then.
4: Is it true of you, Anna?
5: Yeah, I think so.
4: And how about your daughter, Brendan?
0: My daughter, she's 29. She hasn't forgiven me from stuff that I did when she was 10.
4: Right. Well, I once served up,
0: you know the pork loins? You know the pork loin?
4: Yeah.
0: I once served that up and she convinces everyone I fed them rat meat because it was overcooked a little bit, yes. And I
4: was it rat
0: that.
4: Meat, yes.
0: And she said, that time Dad feed us all rat meat. I said, Romany, it wasn't rat meat. It was just a pork loin.
4: But she keeps going with it?
0: And it's become apocryphal. Now Everyone believes I fed my kids rat meat.
4: Yeah, and they loved it. Anna, here we are at question number four, not including rice and seaweed. So we know rice and seaweed isn't a California sushi roll, but what are the other three main ingredients?
5: Avocado.
4: Yep.
5: Cucumber.
4: Yep.
5: And crab.
4: Yes. Yum. Well done.
0: The first Eurovision Song Contest semi-final featured a comedic musical number about the differences between Australia and which other country,
4: what
0: Anna?
4: What other country might we be confused with?
5: The UK.
4: No.
0: Let's go to Phil in Rose Hill.
4: Hi, Phil.
6: How you going, Amanda?
4: Very well, thank you. So Eurovision.
0: I'm well as well, thanks, Phil.
4: Sensitive.
6: Yeah, how old?
4: Jones, you'll hold a grudge for ages about
0: no,
4: that.
0: No, only for 24 hours. Phil, what star sign are you?
6: I'm a Virgo.
0: A Virgo. A couple of months.
4: Couple of months.
0: Couple of days. Couple of months.
4: So, Phil, Eurovision, I think it's tomorrow morning that Delta will be belting, we'll get a belter from Delta.
0: Yeah. Has anyone thought
4: she
0: of
4: had
0: that
4: belted
0: before?
4: It, delted it and smelt it.
0: Has it?
4: So she's been rehearsing, though, and it looks incredible. The first Eurovision Song Contest semi-final featured a comedic musical number about the differences between Australia and which other country? What country? I'm going to give you a clue. What country? No, Jonesy's saying I'm not allowed to give you a clue.
0: Julie's in Yechuka.
4: Hi, Julie.
7: Hi, how are you?
4: Very
0: good.
4: Well.
0: Star sign, Julie?
7: Aries.
0: Oh, you're like me. You're a go-getter. 24-hour tops feud that you'll have. That's how long.
7: Oh, very good.
0: Hold a grudge.
7: Yep.
4: Maybe you and Jonesy should feud and it'll be over very quickly.
0: But it'll be white hot and it'll be good.
4: Okay. So Eurovision, the semi-final, featured a comedic musical number about the differences between Australia and which other country. I'm going to give you a different clue to the one you're thinking of, Brendan. This country is the host country.
5: Oh. Austria.
4: It's Austria.
0: Austria. Have you heard it?
4: Heard what? Of Austria? Yes, I have.
0: Have you heard the song?
4: Oh.
0: It's supposed to be hilarious.
8: G'day, Austria.
9: Hello, Australia.
10: Your name sounds so familiar.
0: Okay, I'll spare you, Julie. I've heard the whole thing. I'm just waiting for the hilarity.
4: But it's very Eurovision-ish, it's kooky.
0: And good on you, Gojo. Congratulations, Julie. You have won the jam pack, a $500 voucher to Hijinks Hotel, where fun checks in and boredom checks out. Search Hijinks Hotel, Julie. Thank you.
5: Oh, wonderful, guys. Excellent.
4: Thanks Jules. Thank you.
0: Have a great remainder of the week.
4: Lots of things coming up, including we're going to explore further about Eurovision. Mm-hmm. Sucko, we're going to play more of that song for you. And also, coming up later, we're going to mine your sleeping techniques. I'm going to call this Pimp My Sleep.
0: Oh, okay. I look forward to it. If you'd like to join us on the Fast Five, by the way, jonesyandamanda.com.au. Jonesy and Amanda driving you home with Jam Nation.
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0: Hello there, it's Jonesy and Amanda driving you home. Shock as iconic Knight Rider car, the Kit 2000 or the Knight 2000, which has been in a museum for many, many years. It's been accused of speeding past a school and ticketed.
1: Wait, hang on, go back a step.
0: Mm-hmm.
1: Explain the car to me.
0: Okay, I won't explain it. I'll let the theme of the show explain it.
2: Knight Rider. A shadowy flight into the dangerous world of a man who does not exist. Michael Knight, a young loner on a crusade to champion the cause of the innocent, the helpless, the powerless, in a world of criminals who operate above the law.
0: Any questions?
1: But he wasn't invisible. He was David Hasselhoff.
0: He was, yes.
1: I've seen him jump in the car. He wasn't invisible.
0: Yes, but he had his looks changed so he'd look like David Hasselhoff, and he was taken on by a benefactor, Knight Industries, which were very rich.
1: Is this like a Batman scenario?
0: Yeah. And then he was in Kit, the Kit car, which was a Pontiac.
1: So he solved crimes from inside a smart car.
0: Yeah, they did it together. They're like a little buddy. Right. They're like a duo.
1: So the car actually exists from the TV show and has been in a museum.
0: I'd like to go to Illinois to the Volo Museum in Volo to see the Knight Rider car.
1: So if it's in a museum, why was it out speeding, Brendan?
0: Well, that's the thing. Kit could drive himself, so maybe he wanted to get out.
1: Okay. And how old would Kit be now?
0: David Hasselhoff likes a bit of a drink.
1: Kit might have said, David, sit there, I'll take over.
0: So the Volo Museum received a letter from the New York City Department of Finance claiming to court Knight Rider's Kit not obeying the speed limit in a school zone.
1: Being driven by who?
0: Well, it was just the number plate. As it turns out, long story short, it was someone else with a novelty number plate. You think the cops would look into it.
1: So all they saw was Kit and went, hey, that's that car.
0: That's that car. But it brought back so many memories. When I was a kid, that show was the greatest show in my world. I look at Gem Y Rye. What do you watch on Netflix now?
3: Oh, I don't know.
0: So you're watching.
1: He's watching. I don't know.
0: Here's a car that teams up with a guy. Like, I remember, like, yesterday when Michael Knight and Kit first met each other.
4: All right. Might as well put on some music. All these weird gadgets, you think they'd give you a radio.
5: What would you like to hear?
4: What the hell was that?
5: There's no reason for increased volume. I am scanning your interrogatives quite satisfactorily. I am the voice of Knight Industry 2000's microprocessor. K-I-T-T for easy reference. A Kit, if you prefer.
4: No, I don't prefer. And what's more, I don't intend to drive around in a car that talks back to me.
5: I am not qualified to overrule your wishes.
4: Well, that's real good to hear, Kit. Good night.
5: Good night.
4: I can't believe this.
1: Let me guess.
4: A car that talks back to me.
1: Well, we've all got those now.
6: Take it easy.
1: Ironically.
0: Puts on the Eagles.
1: Stop. Ironically, we now have driverless cars, so we phased out David Hasselhoff at least.
0: The Hoff's gone. But you know what I just learned today while I was researching this piece?
1: Is that what you... I've watched you watch Knight Rider for about 3 hours.
0: Well, then, because as a kid, I always thought that the voice of Kit was voiced by the same actor that played Higgins in Magnum P.I. Do you remember Higgins?
1: Small bald guy?
0: Yeah. Oh, no, I think he was doing
1: he was a dandy.
0: Yeah, he was a former English major, something like that. But for some reason, he was always on Magnum's case. Like, this is him and Magnum having an exchange.
7: Oh, Magnum.
8: Hi, Higgins.
7: I have a proposition for you, Magnum. I'm sure that...
8: No, wait a minute.
1: Oh, come on.
8: Just wait a second, Higgins.
1: It's exactly the same really scenario.
0: That's what I mean.
1: It's exactly the same storyline.
0: Yeah.
1: He may as well have been a car. Yeah.
0: Except Higgins was so gay for Magnum. But I'll say this, they're not the same people. I thought that for years. So one kid is William Daniels and Jonathan Kellerman was Higgins.
1: I won't lose sleep over any of this.
0: Yeah, meanwhile, it's just all blood and guts on Netflix. You could be watching that, Ryan.
3: Well, I like maps.
0: That's the world we live in. From the sublime to the ridiculous, what about Eurovision?
1: Let's talk about Eurovision and Al Delta, Delta Dawn. She's going to do us proud. I just know it. We'll talk about that.
0: Jonesy and Amanda driving you home with Jam Nation.
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0: tree. 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
1: Well, today is Thursday, so the podcast I do with my friend Anita McGregor drops today.
0: Your forensic psychologist friend Anita McGregor, your palerino. Yeah. I'm your palerino, but I have no qualifications.
1: No, obviously. But she, we do a podcast that's called Double A Chattery. And we had sleep is such a big thing as you get older. When you're younger, it doesn't seem to be so. You sleep in, sleep badly, it doesn't matter. It seems once you have children and as we get older, as we say, sex, sleep is the new sex. Mm. And is so, yeah, did you not know?
0: How did I miss that?
1: I must. You slept through it.
0: Must be really good at it.
1: But we, you and I spoke on our radio show last year to Dr. Michael Bruce, an LA-based sleep expert known as the Sleep Doctor, world famous. So Anita and I thought we might talk to him, and we spoke to him about how to get better sleep as we get older. And it's very interesting. He said sleep, as we know, is not just how your cells regenerate and all of that. It is the basis for everything of how your brain functions, how your mental health functions, your body, your resilience, all of that. He said that if you, say you're a 20-year-old athlete, just a kid playing sport, and you have two nights bad sleep, a 20-year-old will play like a 30-year-old. That's a 10-year jump from two nights bad sleep. Yep. So imagine the knock-on effect from a whole lot of bad sleep. It's really hard. He said all of this is about, obviously, slowing down your reaction time.
2: Reaction time, right? You can't drive a forklift. You can't drive a bus. You can't drive a truck. You certainly can't run with a ball or hit a ball. Probably one of the single hardest acts in all of sports is to take a bat and swing at it and hit a small ball, right? Think about if you're sleep deprived. That's just not going to be an easy thing to do.
1: You're a good sleeper, Brendan, are you?
0: Well, since we in our new carnation as the drive show, we used to get up. I used to get up at 3 every morning. Now I don't do that anymore. So I'm sleeping for ages. I'm like sleeping 9 hours.
1: What, really?
0: Yeah, and we did. I've been getting up at 3 in the morning since 2003.
1: And you've learned to push through that now.
0: Well, I wake up at 3:20, the usual time I used to wake up, and then I go straight back to bed again.
1: To sleep, you mean?
0: Yeah, to sleep, you know, straight out. And then I don't wake up till about 7. I'm going to bed at the same time I used to go, but now I'm going to bed at 7. And I've got my Fitbit. I was looking at my Fitbit. And I was just, this is alarming. At 5 o'clock in the morning, my heart goes down to 40 beats per minute.
1: It should.
0: Well, it's like I'm dead.
1: Well,
0: I'm sleeping like Rip Van Winkle without the beard.
1: Who was Wee Willie Winky?
0: He ran through the town, upstairs, downstairs, in his nightgown.
1: Well, who was Rip Van Winkle? Went to sleep and woke up 100 years later with had a
0: giant
1: great
0: beard.
1: Sleep.
0: Well, yeah, but he would have been sore because he fell asleep under a bed, under a tree.
1: Under a bed.
0: Under a tree.
1: Creep. They're all creeps. He said that the best thing to do is sleep in a room that's a bit cooler.
0: But is that bad?
1: No, 40 beats per minute? Tell you what happens to your body when you're asleep.
0: Mm-hmm.
1: So you sleep in a slightly cooler room because the job of your body during the night is to lower your heart rate and lower your temperature.
0: And it's all cortisol, isn't it?
1: All that stuff. But then at 3 a.m., we all wake up. Everyone wakes up at 3 o'clock because your body starts to, your temperature starts to rise and your body's looking for energy, glucose, et cetera. And he said most people, this is what he said, fart, snore, roll over, go straight back to sleep. I've had trouble doing that because for all those years of getting up early, if I'm awake at 3 and I can't get straight back to sleep, I think about looking at my phone out of boredom, out of something to do. And because heart rate is a thing we need to monitor, you need to keep your heart rate low. He says that's the worst thing you can do. And I know it is, but he explained it like this.
2: Sleep is a heart rate game. If you can lower your heart rate below 60, you can enter into a state of unconsciousness much easier. 60 is kind of that magic number. When you grab your phone, aside from just looking at the time, which is kind of almost impossible to miss because it's in these big glaring numbers right there, is you actually, as you scroll through things, believe it or not, you increase your heart rate because you increase your arousal level from dopamine. So what ends up happening is you see something, you're like, oh, that's cute, or oh, that's stupid. And boom, you have a reaction. We need you to have no reaction. Therefore, putting the phone across the room, it's still available. If God forbid somebody needs you in the middle of the night, I totally understand where you're coming from. But if you can put it across the room, you're going to be in so much better shape.
1: You're used to no reaction in bed. But he had a great technique to help you get to sleep, or if you wake up and can't get back to sleep in the middle of the night, It's a great technique, and we'll play it for you next.
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0: Jonesy and Amanda driving you home this Thursday, the 14th of May.
1: So sleep is so important, and as we get older, it feels hard. It's more elusive.
0: Mm-hmm.
1: Dr. Michael Bruce, who Anita and I spoke to, is an LA-based sleep expert. We spoke to him on Double A Chattery, our podcast. He said that
0: which drops today, by the way.
1: He said we're putting more and more things in. It's in the way of a good sleep. We naturally want to sleep, and we know how to have a good sleep. We are overloading and making it harder for ourselves to do so. He has got a great technique, and he said that most people, like me, get to sleep easily, but then may wake up in the middle of the night and have trouble getting back to sleep. He has a really interesting, and you may have heard of this before, an interesting breathing technique. It's not box breathing, which is breathing in for four, hold for four, out for four.
0: Mm-hmm.
1: It's got this is a different kind of number system.
2: So it's a slow breathe in through the nose for a count of four. You hold for a count of seven, and then you push gently for a count of eight.
1: So you breathe out through your mouth for eight. And he said at the beginning when you try to do that, you'll find it hard to hold your breath that long. Just practice it and just be calm as you're practicing. Just get to it. As long as the numbers are going up, breathe in, hold for longer, out for longest is sort of the key. But just breathing isn't enough. This might help you even more.
2: You should picture the number in your mind's eye. So when your eyes are closed, right, and you're in the dark and you're slowly breathing in, you should picture the number four, then the number three, then the number two, then the number one. And when you hold, you should picture those numbers. And then when you push, you should picture those numbers. It's mentally impossible to count and think of something that worries you at the same time. It is impossible to do. And if you follow this breathing technique, it lowers your heart rate below 60, which allows you to enter into a state of unconsciousness. So it's kind of a twofer.
1: A twofer.
0: A twofer. Yeah, well, I picked up a lot of his techniques. My one is, I read about this one recently, you put your left hand on your heart and your other
1: Is your heart your left or your right side?
0: It's on your left-hand side. So just here, your left hand there.
1: Right.
0: And then you put this hand here just at your on your ribs and then you lie on your back.
1: What does that do?
0: And then it just connects everything. And that seems to work. And then I was doing that little box breathing thing. I had a mate who said he's a Buddhist and he said you count to 20 and then when you get to 20, you go back to 20 and you just keep doing
1: count
0: that.
1: Backwards?
0: No, no. You go, and that's where I came unstuck.
1: Because you struggled.
0: Because I get to 20 and I said, I have now counted up to 20 17 times.
1: Well, this
0: and
1: is,
0: then
1: that's okay, because Dr. Michael Bruce has said the same thing. Because I said, when you breathe, you're actively looking at numbers in your head and you're breathing out. Doesn't that wake you up? And he said, no, it doesn't. And it may take you 20 goes of the counting before you're not off.
0: But my other thing was when I used to wake up at 3:25, I'd always wake up at 3:25 exactly to come into here. So for all those years since 2003, now, recently, I was waking up at 3:25, looking at my clock, going back to sleep. I've turned my clock the other way around, and I put my phone under the bed.
1: See, I'd still like to know what time it is.
0: No, I don't want to see the time. Because that's what they do in Abu Ghraib and all those prisons. You know, what's the number one torture? Sleep deprivation.
1: I thought it was playing Enya.
0: Enya and sleep deprivation.
1: Do you have a sleep technique? We're going to call this Pimp My Sleep.
0: Pimp My Sleep. The tribal drum will beat for this.
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1: That's not going to do it. That is not going to do it.
0: We didn't get Mr. Yawn. Jonesy and Amanda driving you home with Jam Nation.
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1: We're talking about sleep. It's so important. It's the first thing you ask someone, how'd you sleep last night?
0: Mm-hmm.
1: Then you ask whether they've done number two, or I do, and they say, you're at the shops, shut up.
0: Well, when you're asleep and it happens.
1: Well, you want to wake up.
0: That's a whole routine, isn't it? You got to get up. It's a song and dance.
1: That's where you do need to get up.
0: Well, you got
1: to
0: get up. Naturally.
1: And wake up.
0: But you know what I mean? The light comes on. There's a whole.
1: I know how it works.
0: But in the house. And when you're of a certain age, everyone gets worried. What's going on? Are you okay? You know, all that sort of stuff.
1: Well, we're asking you for your sleep techniques. We're calling this Pimp My Sleep.
2: Yep. Yeehaw! Fire up for the Captain Snooze free linen bonanza!
1: That's not doing it.
0: Shout out to Captain Snooze. Because what's with all the betting people? You've got Captain Snooze, Mr. Yawn, Sleeping Giant. Mm. Who have I missed? 40 Winks? Do you know Warnie, Shane Warne, the great show, Shane Warne used to be a delivery driver for 40 Winks.
1: What would he deliver?
0: The mattress.
1: I need to sleep with. Come on in.
0: The mattresses. Huh? He'd drive. I don't think he worked there for long.
1: Testing them.
0: But I digressed. He'd appreciate that. He loved you.
1: Of course.
0: Mandy has joined us. Hello, Mandy.
1: Hi, Mandy.
3: Hi.
1: What's your technique? What do?
3: I like to put Bali Spa music on my Spotify and imagine that I'm having a massage and I fall asleep straight away.
1: That's like this kind of music?
3: Ooh. Yeah, kind of like that.
0: Yeah. Is it disappointing but there's no massage coming?
3: Yeah, but I fall asleep straight away, so it's all right.
1: Actually, that's not bad.
0: I like the massage music.
1: Do you put it on a timer, Mandy?
3: No, I'm not. It doesn't take me very long to fall asleep once I do that.
0: Mm-hmm. Oh, I like it, Mandy. That's good.
1: Next morning,
0: I get a bit anxious that there's something going while I'm asleep. That's my only.
1: Yes, I am the same. That's what I mean about a timer.
0: You need a timer.
1: You think otherwise, I'd be anxious. It's still going to play all night.
0: Lydia has joined us.
1: Hi, Lydia. What do you do?
4: Hi, guys. You're amazing, by the way, and I love the fact that we have extended time with you nowadays.
1: Oh, I love that. Thank you, Lydia.
0: This is a big deal, Lydia. This is good praise.
4: More of you is never enough.
1: Oh, thank you.
4: I am a foot rubber. I love to actually rub my feet together in order to get to sleep. I don't know. I didn't even know that I was doing that until I got married. But yeah, now I don't.
1: Is it a technique, or is it just something that you do?
4: Just something that I found myself doing, and I find myself doing it every time I get really tired and my head's whirring and I need to switch off the brain. I don't know why. I just rub my feet together and it helps me. It's almost like being patted to bed, but
1: sure,
4: I do it to myself.
0: Do you rub your soles together or the tops?
4: The
1: soles. How can you rub your tops?
0: Well, you can put one top on the other one, the top of your foot.
1: Against the sole of the other.
0: Yeah. So you put like Fredo the Frog. You sort of put your legs.
1: Yeah, you do frog legs.
0: Would that be it, Lydia?
4: Yeah.
1: Interesting, because you touched on there about to steady your mind, because this is what that doctor says, Dr. Michael Bruce. He said the same things, that it's very easy to give into monkey mind, where your brain is just whirring, and that's what you need to stop.
0: And how does your husband feel about this? You were just saying before that you stopped. Is that because you've got your husband in the bed, or?
4: Oh, he has this wonderful gift of being able to sleep at the drop of a hat, so he doesn't even notice anymore.
1: Yeah. Yeah, my husband was like that. He could drink the strongest coffee in the universe and 5 minutes later be sound asleep.
0: Out like a light.
1: Yeah.
0: Excellent.
1: Thank you, Lydia.
0: Cameron has joined us.
1: Cameron, what's your technique for sleep?
5: Hello, Jonesy and Amanda. For me, it is a combination of having a nice hot cup of chamomile tea. Mm-hmm. Recommend the brand Twinings.
1: Mm-hmm.
5: And listening to talkback radio.
1: Oh,
5: yeah.
1: Like this?
6: Yeah, well, I don't know about you, but I'm ready for a conversation. And I'm ready to play some of the best rock ever recorded.
1: I don't think that's talkback, is it?
0: Bono, what if you put it with that Balinese music? Just try that, Ryan. Can you do that?
7: Sorry,
0: Cameron, we're just experimenting live.
6: Yeah, well, I don't know about you, but I'm ready for a conversation.
0: And Cameron, does that work for you?
1: No, say no.
5: No, I'd stick with either a bloke out of Perth or a bloke out of Sydney. So.
0: Well, okay, to who are those people? We should give them a plug. Is it Ugly Phil?
1: Is it ABC?
5: No, it's not Ugly. No, not Ugly Phil. Ugly Phil filling for Tony McManus.
0: Yeah. Well, Phil's good. He used to work with us.
1: Yeah,
0: we
1: love him. You know what's Phil's interesting, fantastic, though, when you said have a cup of chamomile tea, because a sleep doctor said to me, because I have to go to the loo during the night. He said, stop drinking fluids 2 hours before you go
0: to
1: bed.
0: Yeah, I've heard that too.
1: And I've stopped doing that and it's made a big difference.
0: Thank you, Cameron.
1: Thank you.
0: It's like you're in the Wolf of Wall Street. You know, before he takes all those drugs.
1: I haven't seen the film.
0: Purge your system. Jonesy and Amanda driving you home with Jam Nation.
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0: I must say, I enjoyed the last hour of the show in our quest to pimp my sleep, not my sleep, everyone's sleep. We got some great techniques. We also got some great bedding manufacturer logos and mascots. You know, they don't have like the Captain Snooze anymore or Mr. Yawn. They've just...
1: They just say,
0: Captain Snooze.
1: And now, because you don't go to the shop, they don't need to lure you in with a mascot. You just buy it online.
0: Yeah, right. Okay. I kind of miss those days. Ryan was a bit scared from Mr. Yawn.
2: Listen to him.
3: Hello, this is Mr. Yawn.
0: But he's perennially yawning. So it's not a good look.
1: I know what it feels like.
0: We got some great techniques from box breathing to counting backwards and forwards. That sort of did my head in. Praying.
1: Mm-hmm.
0: Stephen had the best one.
4: I drink beers like a goon bag and count myself backwards from the first beer and it works. You know, I'm out cold. You know, like a goon bag.
0: Stephen started already. So thank you for that.
1: It's interesting. Someone mentioned praying. I've come across this. It's called Bible BFF.
0: Okay.
1: I've seen some of it on TikTok. It's a girl who's sincere, but I guess knowing she's being funny, I guess. It's a popular app that reimagines Bible stories as modern-day podcasts, like juicy, spilling the tea kind of stuff.
0: Ooh.
1: I'll play something.
0: Instagram is coming up as well if you would like to play. Jonesy Demand, it's right.

0: Hello there, it's Jonesy and Amanda across Australia driving you home this Thursday afternoon, or Friday Junior as we like to say.
1: Religion has hit TikTok in a big way, in all kinds of ways, in serious ways, but also this woman has put together a thing called Bible BFF. It is a popular app that reimagines Bible stories as modern-day podcasts, like sort of featuring scripture as being engaging, accessible, and juicy.
2: Yeah.
1: Because some of the stories in there, if you heard your best friend telling you, you'd go, what the hell? Have a listen.
3: She's probably still a teenager, and she's engaged to a man named Joseph, who's a carpenter. Angel Gabriel shows up and is like, Mary, you're going to be a mommy. And Mary's like, I'm a virgin. Then Gabriel goes, don't worry, sis. The Holy Spirit will come upon you. This child will be holy, the Son of God.
1: How exhausting.
0: Who's the baby daddy?
1: And then she's got to tell Joseph.
4: Comes back to Nazareth after staying with her cousin Elizabeth for 3 months. So Mary gets back into town and she's all like, Joseph, I have a secret to tell you. And Joseph's like, what? And Mary's like, Joseph, I'm a mommy. And he's like, mamacita? And she goes, no, I'm a mommy. And obviously he knows the kid isn't his because they haven't had sex. And he thought she was getting with someone else.
1: Where's Jerry Springer when you need him? Have a listen to this bit.
5: God goes, who told you you were naked? Did you eat from the tree I told you not to? And Adam does the first ever blame shift and throws Eve under the bus. The woman that you gave me, she gave me the fruit. Eve's like, whoa, hold up. The serpent tricked me. But what God's standing on business, so he lays out the consequences.
0: It does. Out of the Garden of Eden you go.
1: What a blame shift.
0: Yeah, and we all suffered because of it.
1: Well, shall I try it with the Quran?
0: I'd rather you didn't.
1: Here's the story of the prophet who set a mysterious divinely sought sage. Yum. He was once delivering a sermon and asked if anyone had more knowledge than him. And he said, as if, get out. He replied that he wasn't aware of anyone, but Allah revealed himself to him as his servant and had really heaps wicked deep wisdom. Anyway, he can stop me any time, Brendan.
0: Sure.
1: Please do.
0: I'll just back away from the window. I'll just back away from the window, and you just keep going.
1: Oh dear me! Coming up next,
0: pub test.
1: The pub test. It's legal to smoke, but a lot more people than normal than ever before are saying we shouldn't even have smoking areas, designated smoking areas. Mm-hmm. How do you feel? To the pub test.
0: Jonesy and Amanda driving you home with Jam Nation.
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1: Hello there, it's Jonesy and Amanda. This Thursday, it's always good to slip into the Jonesy and Amanda Arms for the pub test.
2: The pub test.
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4: Yeah, the pub test.
2: Doesn't pass the sniff test.
5: Stop it.
6: How would you feel, Brendan, if people wanted to smoke in our pub? Where we're having our pub test, not in the in the main areas, mm-hmm. but in a designated smoking area.
1: I don't mind it. I don't have a problem with it.
6: Lots of more and more people are, and this is a story that's come out of Western Australia. West Australian health experts are demanding the state government close a loophole that allows smoking in outdoor areas of licensed venues, because they're saying that new data shows adults want the areas to be free of tobacco smoke and e-cigarette vapor. In light of passive smoking, they do not want to be exposed to passive smoking in any way. Smoking rates remain at 12%, 12.5. That's lower than it's been, isn't it?
1: But it's still there, though.
6: Oh, yeah. And advocates argue that maintaining smoking zones in social hubs makes the journey to quitting significantly more difficult. So if you're trying to give up, that's going to be really hard. So it's interesting, some of the comments here. A lot of people saying, I don't smoke. But I don't begrudge people who do. And if you don't like cigarette smoking and the smell of it, don't go to the pub.
1: I remember Dick Smith years ago saying that in his office he had an ashtray if someone wanted to come and smoke in there. You know, as the years go on, we were raised with cigarettes. My dad used to smoke. Mm. And I used to remember sitting on his lap watching the tendrils of smoke go up through the lamp. While he was smoking, and we had one of those. My grandfather had one of those spinny round ashtrays.
6: Mine did too.
1: And that was the treat of the time to put his smoke in there and then press the thing.
6: I had terrible car sickness as a kid. We'd go on holidays and my grandmother would sit in the middle at the back of the car and smoke with the windows closed.
1: I just find it odd where we are now. There's all this open space. Like if you're at a footy game or something, you can't have a smoke. You can't go anywhere for a smoke. I feel that maybe I'm not a smoker, but I feel that's a little bit unfair. Down the bottom here at the cafe, it's got no smoking or vaping. And it's a giant area, you know. It's a legal thing still to do.
6: It's still legal, but I'm aware that if I'm outside, like outside an airport, and I smell that stale smoke, I still feel slightly
1: and that was my point. We're more sensitive to it now because we don't smell it as much as we used to when we were younger.
6: I don't think I know anyone who smokes anymore. Smoking areas, do they pass the pub test? Is it still okay to have a smoking area?
1: Jonesy and Amanda driving you home with Jam Nation.
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I woke last night to the sound of thunder. 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And it's funny how the night moves when you just don't seem to have as much to lose. 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
2: Any money. Jonesy and Amanda's.
0: Here it is. 10 questions. 60 seconds on the clock. You can pass if you don't know an answer. We'll come back to that question if time permits. You get all the questions right, $1,000.
3: You can make it $2,000, but it is double or nothing with a bonus question.
0: I haven't had to pull out the tempting pants for some time.
3: No, they're probably getting a bit mouldy in the cupboard.
0: In the linen press. Tom is in East Lakes.
3: Hi, Tom.
4: Hey, how's it going?
3: Very good. Well. We're hoping today is the day that we get to give some money away. Are you ready to receive?
4: I am, yeah.
3: All right, well, we've got 10 questions, 60 seconds. If you're not sure, say pass. We might have time to come back, okay?
4: No worries, thank you.
3: Tom, here we go. Here comes question number one. How many days are in a week?
4: 7.
3: Question two, what flavour is chamomile tea?
4: Chamomile.
3: Question three, what animal was Harry Potter's pet?
4: Owl.
3: Question four, finish this. Mama always told me life is like a...
4: Pass.
3: Question five, Robbie Williams was part of which boy band?
4: Take That.
3: Question six, in Greek mythology, who had venomous snakes in place of hair?
4: Medusa.
3: Question seven, how many spots are on the Domino's pizza logo?
4: 3.
3: Question eight, who is Barack Obama's wife?
4: Michelle Obama.
3: Question nine, what is a trevally?
4: Pass.
3: Question ten, in which country did Birkenstocks originate?
4: Australia.
3: Oh,
4: Germany.
3: It's Germany. I probably led you astray with this movie quote. Mama always told me life is like a...
4: box of chocolates.
3: Yes. Mm. And a trevally is a fish.
4: A
3: delicious
4: one.
3: Tom, thank you for playing. You did really well.
4: Thank you very much.
3: Thank you.
0: And I think you did Forrest Gump pretty well there.
3: Do you think?
0: You brought out the simpleton. You went full simpleton.
3: Thank you, Brendan.
0: Love
3: you too.
0: The pub test is coming up. Smoking areas, do they pass the pub test? Jonesy and Amanda driving you home with Jam Nation.
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0: Are we taking ribs out or?
1: Yep.
0: Turning to cannibalism.
1: Just like old mate from that show. It is Adam and Jenny with you this morning. Good morning.
0: Oh, what a start.
1: Happy Friday, guys.
0: Happy Friday.
1: Hey, look how swish this place looks with the new carpet.
0: Oh, my gosh.
1: Isn't it lovely?
0: It's just gorge.
1: I feel like I need to be more respectful.
0: Yeah, it's elevated us.
1: Yes, it has. Yeah. Yeah, yeah. And it feels a bit different under the old couch, yeah. Casters on the chair, and we've got new carpet here in the radio
0: station.
1: If you
0: didn't notice by what Adam just said.
1: No, we've got new carpet, guys. It's really lovely.
0: It's quite plush.
1: Yeah, it is plush.
0: It just feels like it's really elevated the space.
1: Shout out to Robert from Solomons who installed it all.
0: He's a lovely man.
1: Lovely guy, and just ripped through the everything. It was all done. All of a sudden, you go like, oh, yeah?
0: And also, most people clear out their whole property, you know, in order to get the carpet done. We just had to kind of shift things around because we're such busy, important people, you
1: know? That's right, guys. So he did an amazing job, and we've got new carpet, and we feel very, very special this morning.
0: And I said to him, because we're in the same space as Power FM, and I said, by the way, if you need to choose one of the stations, make it 5MU. He's like, oh, yeah, I've always got 5MU on.
1: Yeah. Good on
0: Obviously.
1: Him. Well done. Absolutely. I mean, why wouldn't you? The votes have been cast, by the way, for the People's Choice Award now.
0: Thank you so much, all you gorgeous people, for supporting us.
1: Absolutely. Mm. We're heading off in a couple of weeks to Sydney for the Australian Audio Awards, and we're very much looking forward to that. And flying the flag for 5MU and the region as well, and all of you wonderful people.
0: Yeah.
1: And so in between now and then, we're going to try and, collate a fairly decent show. For you.
0: Oh, we'll just see what we can do.
1: See what we can knock together.
0: My biggest priority at the moment is finding a frock.
1: Yeah, for the
0: I've
1: awards.
0: I've got a couple of frocks at home, but I just think, oh, it's a special one, isn't it?
1: It is
0: an
1: a special award one.
0: Ceremony.
1: Yeah. I might try and get a new jacket.
0: Oh.
1: And then I've got to wait for you to figure out which frock you're going to wear so that I can sort of
0: match
1: it a bit.
0: That's very sweet.
1: We'll do that. And then,
0: although we often just accidentally match.
1: Right. Right. So if I pick a tie, will that subliminally just mean that you'll pick a coloured frock for it? Who knows?
0: Maybe.
1: Who knows? Who knows?
0: You know what I'd love to get? Like a beautiful velvet. Because velvet's back.
1: Is it?
0: I reckon.
1: Right.
0: Or even if it isn't.
1: Okay. Sure. Yeah, yeah. You're in your velvet era. Let's do
0: like
1: it.
0: Like a really cool velvet. Like deep blue or red.
1: Gotcha.
0: That looks a bit different. Right. Unusual.
1: Yeah,
0: something like that. That'd be cool.
1: Should I get a cravat?
0: Why not?
1: With the velvet?
0: Let's into that, you know, your older dad.
1: Sure.
0: Bit eccentric. Clever.
1: Right. Yep. Do a bit
0: that
1: of that.
0: Goes with a cravat, I reckon.
1: Yeah. Okay. Sounds good. All right. I'll see if I can look at it. Does Lowe's sell cravats? That's what I'll do. Plenty going on this morning, cravats or otherwise. What's happening, Jenny Lenman?
0: Well, thanks to the Terminus Hotel, our fabulous friend Jackie from Mackie joins us to tell us about the things happening this weekend, if you don't mind getting out and about in the rain.
1: That's right. Did you know that the record for the longest Monopoly game played in a bathtub is 99 hours?
0: Oh, you'd be a bit sore, wouldn't you?
1: It only stopped when they couldn't tell what was the thimble. It was, that's a very long time to be in a bath, Jenny Lenman.
0: What the heck, mate?
1: What the heck, mate? That is a fun fact.
0: Is that a world record?
1: Like, yes.
0: Why?
1: Why would
0: so many of the world records are like, why?
1: Why? Why would you do that? How pruny would you be?
0: Oh, so with the water as well.
1: Right. That's...
0: Oh, no, that's just awful.
1: It's just seeping in your own juices for 99 hours.
0: And when I was a kid, I used to get quite angry playing Monopoly.
1: Right.
0: I don't know if I still would, but can you imagine? There would be some anger.
1: There would be
0: over that 99 hours.
1: How can you care about Monopoly? Anyway.
0: Also, the reason you say that is because it's Fun Fact Friday.
1: That's right. It is Fun Fact Friday, and that is a fun fact. And if you would like to tell us any other fun facts, you can jump on the text line 0417 063 963.
0: Context.
1: Chads. It's a bit loose this morning, isn't it? We thought we'd be tighter.
0: It's a Friday.
1: Yeah.
0: If that means anything at all to you.
1: That's right. We're going to be we're answering the questions about some old-fashioned values today. being asked about after 7:30?
0: Yeah, you can ask us anything.
1: You can.
0: That's the time of day we do it.
1: That's right.
0: And we're going to check in with Wendy Johnson because she's been on a big walk and she's raising a lot of money.
1: That's right.
0: And she's halfway through it for multiple sclerosis research. So
1: we'll check in with Wendy a little after 7 o'clock. In the meantime, let's play some tunes and one that I think resonates with the folks who've just listened to what we've just said.
0: Oh, it's amazing they're still with us.
1: Thank you. We love you. It's Queen and Radio Gaga, 6:10. Adam and Jenny, good morning.

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1: Your overnight headlines for this Friday, the 15th of May. The opposition leader's budget response tying migration to housing levels and suspending government assistance to permanent residents has been labelled uncosted nonsense by the government. Donald Trump and Xi Jinping has begun a high-stakes summit in Beijing with talks focusing on trade, technology, Taiwan and the ongoing Iran war. The International Monetary Fund has warned the prolonged conflict in Iran poses growing risks to the global economic growth, particularly through energy prices and transport disruptions. Passengers previously isolated due to the Hunter virus outbreak on the MV Hondius are beginning to leave hospital and return home, with health authorities reiterating the virus does not pose a pandemic-level threat. Matilda's captain Sam Kerr's confirmed she'll leave Chelsea after 6 years at the English club. New South Wales has won back-to-back Women's State of Origin series with a 14-10 win in Brisbane. And Geelong were 41-point winners over Brisbane in the AFL. Showers increasing today with Murray Bridge, Strathalbyn and Adelaide heading for 23, 21 for Mount Barker, Victor Harbour 22 and 17 for Mount Lofty.
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13: South Australia is the driest state on the driest continent, and that means cold winters and hot summers. 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Mary Terrace, Murray Bridge and Mount Barker Road, Totness.
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16: Hello, I'm Jenny Lenman. Calls are growing for a new ring road around Mount Barker amid ongoing concerns on traffic congestion. Councillor Anne Fordham says the existing road network is struggling with increased volumes of traffic and heavy vehicles. She wants the council to investigate future planning options and meet with state and federal politicians on the issue. Rockfall protection works are underway on parts of the southeastern freeway. 2-metre-high fencing is being installed at Callington and St Ives with a debris flow barrier closer to the city at Leawood Gardens. Last October, rockfall risks were found at 14 slopes along the motorway, the Transport Department only budgeting to fix 3. The Country Fire Service has appointed its first chaplain to support volunteer wellbeing. Ordained Church of Christ minister Jim Keach will provide confidential, spiritual and personal welfare support to the organisation's 13,000 volunteers and their families. The former Pembroke School chaplain has more than 30 years' experience with the CFS as a volunteer. And Adelaide Hills Pizzeria has been named among the best in the world by a leading Italian food guide. That's Enrico at Lobethal receiving the top three slices ranking from Gambero Rosso. That's considered the pizza equivalent of Michelin stars. The venue is the only South Australian pizzeria to receive the honour and just one of two across the country. And turning to sport, here's Chris Guscott with a look at what we can expect in Fleurio footy this weekend.
7: Two sides with finals hopes will collide tomorrow as part of round six play in the Great Southern Footy League, with Mount Compass hosting Encounter Bay. The fourth versus fifth matchup carries extra weight as gaps begin to form in sections of the ladder, with the winner set to keep touch with the top three. Elsewhere, Langhorne Creek and Yankalilla also battle in a matchup between sixth and seventh as both sides search for a boost. And my Ponga Celics host Strathalbyn, who are fresh off their first win of the season.
9: Graham Edwards Crash Repairs and Pratt Towing. National News now.
17: Morning, I'm Phoebe Humphrey. It's not just migration and Labor's changes to property tax that Angus Taylor's touched on in last night's budget reply speech. The opposition leaders also promised to link bracket creep with the CPI.
18: That will fully protect all income earners from inflation. This is generational tax reform.
17: Yeah. When it comes to net migration, the coalition would cut it by around 40%. One person has died and at least 20 others have been injured in a North Queensland bus crash. The Cairns to Airlie Flix bus rolled on the Bruce Highway at Gumloo yesterday. It's the same stretch of highway where a bus crash claimed the lives of three people in 2024. The Aussies and Kiwi, who are on the cruise ship at the centre of the hantavirus outbreak, will arrive in Perth today. The group of six will spend at least 3 weeks in quarantine. And Aussie Delta Goodrum has risen high above a sparkling gold piano in the second Eurovision semi-final this morning in Vienna. We'll find out shortly if she makes Sunday morning's grand final.
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17: In sport, Geelong has come out winners in last night's AFL Grand Final rematch against the Lions at the Gabba. The 41-point win, set up by a 5-goal blitz in the opening 12 minutes of the third quarter. Coach Chris Scott says his side's homework on Brisbane paid off.
19: You know, without going into too much detail, I thought we asked some more questions of them. If you let them have the game their way, you might not lose by that much, but you certainly won't win.
17: And New South Wales has claimed the Women's Origin Series for a second consecutive year with a thrilling 4-point win over Queensland last night at Suncorp. That's the latest news on sport.
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0: It's The Doors, and it's Adam and Jenny at 22 to 7. Happy Friday, folks. The weekend not too far away. On this Friday, we're going to tell you, thanks to the Terminus Hotel, what to be doing this weekend. But first, we should probably find out what day it is.
1: Yeah. What day is it? Could you please tell me?
0: It's National Endangered Species Day. Jenny Lenman.
2: Those special little creatures need a little bit of extra care.
0: Sad news is Australia is has the highest mammal extinction rate in the world.
2: Really?
0: Yeah. With over 100 endemic species declared extinct since Captain Cook turned up. And many more currently threatened. So it's time to think about some of those animals, like the Kangaroo Island Dunnart that has had over 90% of its habitat lost, the Gouldian Finch, the purple-crowned fairy wren. There are some gorgeous animals.
2: Oh, I love the fairy wrens.
0: Yeah, Leadbeater's possum, the northern hairy-nosed wombat, the greater glider and the corroboree frog, the northern corroboree frog, all endangered species. So maybe look them up and see if you can help. Yeah.
2: Yeah.
0: Something like that.
2: And, you know, there is a lot of work going into conservation, which
0: there is
2: wonderful.
0: Just need a little bit more. That's right. Exactly. And you can care too. Do lunch with your dog day.
2: Sorry.
0: It's do lunch with your dog day. Okay. Let's do lunch, dog. My dog doesn't make that an option. If I'm home having lunch, my dog wants to have lunch with me as well.
2: Oh, that's a bit cute. Yeah, how do you do that? Do you sit on the ground next to him?
0: No.
2: You know what I mean?
0: Pepper just jumps up wanting my lunch most of the time.
2: Right.
0: And I'm thinking, come on, you've got your own. Come on, down you go.
2: Well, cats like to sit at the table.
0: Do they?
2: A lot of cats love to be social and sit at the table.
0: Is that
2: and,
0: right?
2: And, like, watch what you're eating and... Yeah, it's a bit sweet, actually.
0: They are dinner party type animals.
2: Yeah.
0: A dog's more of a barbecue, you know, bit of a backyard Barbie sort of dog.
2: Dogs are more just ready to pounce on, ironically, more ready to pounce on the food than the cat.
0: Than the cat.
2: Because they're ready. They're just like,
0: just
2: if something drops or if I can con
0: it.
2: Someone,
0: yeah.
2: If I can emotionally manipulate someone into giving me food, I'm here for it.
0: Yeah, the puppy dog eyes are a thing.
2: Yeah,
0: definitely a thing.
2: Little Shih Tzu growing up. He used to growl, like not kind of an aggressive growl, but more of a like, oh, I'm so hungry. but cats are curious. They just like to kind of look at your food and maybe even like touch it if they get a chance, you know.
0: You're plating it like that, are you?
2: Judgmental.
0: It's an interesting artistic interpretation of how to eat food there, isn't it? Yes. Walk away. It's Shades Day today.
2: As in sunglasses.
0: Sunglasses. If you're rocking a pair of shades today, I got myself a fancy pair a couple of birthdays ago and realised I am a servo sunny guy.
2: Oh, it didn't work out for you.
0: Well, it's fine. It's just too much pressure.
2: No.
0: So,
2: you just look after them, that's all.
0: You just look after them. No, you don't. Because you get them knocked and then you drop them or you put them down and where did you leave them? And it's too much.
2: Absolute chaos.
0: 12
2: I didn't
0: bucks.
2: Realize that about you, Adam.
0: $12 will do me, all right? Just.
2: I think it's better to have expensive ones because then you look after it and you know, I better put it in the case. Oh, I better put it in that spot
0: right,
2: that
0: no,
2: I always
0: I don't need
2: it.
0: That sort of pressure in my life. I've got enough going on, thank you. No, just when I went travelling, I was in on just about to jump on a boat to go to Ha Long Bay in Vietnam, and I said, "Oh, I better get a pair of sunnies." So I got, and they were like $8.
2: Nice.
0: Like that.
2: They're
0: very good. But as I was putting them on, one of the racks of sunnies, a couple of them fell onto the floor and actually shattered. They were made with real glass.
2: Jeez.
0: I don't need that in my life either. Jeez, thank you very much. So is this glass? And they're like, no, they're plastic. You're good.
2: Okay. Oh, God. Okay. Yep.
0: Yeah. It's also National Nylon Stocking Day. Apparently the nylon stocking was invented on this day. Do you have a brand of stocking that you go for?
2: No, I'm still working my way through the brands trying to figure out the right one.
0: You're right, stocking. My mum was a very loyal Razzmatazz lady.
2: Oh, yeah?
0: Yeah.
2: Oh, Razzmatazz.
0: These were ads that were on the TV back in the day, and basically... Oh, Razzmatazz. Basically, the ads were 30 seconds of blokes going about their day and then stopping to perv on a lady in a pair of stockings.
2: Because that used to be the ultimate for the woman, right? Whereas really, women just dress for each other and themselves.
0: Right, exactly. And most of the time, it's so you don't show you haven't shaved, you know? It's fair enough.
2: Hack.
0: Yeah.
2: You can get stockings so much cheaper, brand new, at op shops. They usually have tons of ones, like, you know, in the original packaging. And you get to see all the kind of retro packaging from yesteryear.
0: The razzmatazzes will be there.
2: And they're, you know, a dollar or something.
0: Yeah, right.
2: Yeah.
0: Good for ladies wanting to be more thrifty and for armed robbers wanting a cheap way to rob a bank.
2: Oh, that's nice.
0: Put it on your face. There you go. That's what day it is, folks. It's 16 to 7. We're here with all of the advice and help. Some of it more helpful than others. Jenny's advice, pretty helpful.
2: Well, if you're a robber.
0: If you're a bank robber.
2: Really save that cash.
0: What do you reckon is the preferred breakfast show for your bank robber? I'm guessing it's in an afternoon slot, really. They don't seem like to be early risers.
2: Oh, pretty disciplined, actually.
0: Maybe. If you are a bank robber, text in 0417 063 963 and tell us some hot tips, please.
2: Wait. Rob responsibly.
0: Yeah.
2: We're going to get in trouble for that.
0: I'm enjoying today's show. It's Adam and Jenny. Here's Savage Garden.

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1: $990. $990 could be yours this morning with a correct guess in the secret sound. 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I'm going to play it for you right now. I'm going to play you the secret sound in 3, 2, 1. 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
2: Good morning, Adam and Jenny.
1: Hello, Chris. How are you?
2: Good, thank you.
1: Excellent. Now, $990 today.
2: Oh, it's proper money now, isn't
1: proper
2: it?
1: Proper money. Yep, absolutely. Yeah. What is it?
2: Is it one of the ribbed hoses from a sleep apnea machine just dragging across something?
1: Ah, one of the hoses from a sleep apnea machine. Let's have a listen. Is it one of those, Chris? No, it's not. No. Sorry about that. It's not. But have a great weekend nonetheless. And thanks for playing. We'll have another go here, I reckon. Just got another one here. Let's do that. 5MU, good morning.
3: Hey, how are you?
1: I'm doing well. Who have I got there?
3: Clay.
1: G'day, Clay. Oh, g'day, Clay. What is the secret sound?
3: I believe it's a Viking drum of some sort.
1: A Viking drum.
3: Yeah, Viking drum.
1: There we go. Let's have a listen. No, not a Viking drum. Sorry about that, Clay. Do we have time for one more? No, we don't. But let's do this anyway. 5MU, good morning.
4: Good morning.
1: Good morning. Who have I got there?
4: Julie.
1: Oh, hello, Julie. Sorry, I didn't recognise you there. What is the secret sound this morning?
4: I'm wondering if you are slowly tearing off some glad bake off of the actual roll against that metal strip that's down the cardboard.
1: Tearing off some glad bake off the strip there. Am I doing that? Not Julie, but thank you, and have a wonderful weekend if we don't talk again. It's none of those things. But it is something, and it's $990, and it's thanks to Farm Fresh Market. We'll talk with the team at Farm Fresh in about an hour's time to tell you what's good and also give you another opportunity to win the cash, $990.
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8: The Portsmouth smash bad Torrens Road at Lobethal. Otherwise, it's all looking fairly good around the place at the moment. Roadworks today, Torrens Valley Road, Gumbaraka, Flaxley Road, Mount Barker, and Cummington Road, Woodchester as well. 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

0: and leave a safe following distance ahead of wetter weather. Tailgating is frequently raised as a concern on the southeastern freeway, where traffic can build quickly during busy periods. Drivers caught following too closely face fines of more than $500 and a demerit point. The founder of Cocky Guides says accessible tourism is about more than just disability support. It's also about a growing economic opportunity for our local businesses. Buck McFarlane has been meeting with tourism operators in Adelaide this week as part of the Australian Tourism Exchange. He says improving accessibility benefits everyone.
1: One in four Australians will have a disability, whether it's a hidden disability or a temporary disability. How do you make things accessible? And when you're talking about being inclusive, you're not just talking about the person with a specific need, you're talking about the people that travel with them. So, like, there's an economic opportunity for businesses everywhere to be more inclusive and accessible.
0: There's been an increase in vandalism and illegal dumping on the south coast. Victor Harbour Council's asking residents to stay alert and report damage to public spaces, parks and infrastructure. Anyone who witnesses vandalism is being asked to contact police. Illegal dumping can be reported directly to council. Fines for dumping rubbish are between $210 and $1,000, with larger court penalties also possible. And turning to sport, here's Chris Guscott with a look at what we can expect in Hills footy this weekend.
2: It's looking like now or never for Nan Bremmer and their premiership defence. In Division 1 of the Hills Footy League, with Harndorf lined up for tomorrow as part of the split round, both sides have been dominant in recent years but find themselves outside of the top four, with the Rams still winless in 2026. The other match from the split round has Euradler Districts hosting Lobethal, with both sides eager to cement a place in the top four with a win. Over in the Country Division, Kangarilla and Meadows battle in a key matchup between three and two sides, and Kersbrook faces Echunga in a top four clash.
3: Little moments make a big difference. 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
4: Morning, I'm Phoebe Humphrey. Not long now until the Aussies and Kiwi from the Hantavirus cruise ship touch down in Perth. Health Minister Mark Butler telling the ABC they're due to arrive early this afternoon, Eastern time, and continue to test negative to the rat-borne disease.
5: Not showing any symptoms. They'll be tested immediately. They land in Perth and have been transported to the quarantine facility there.
4: They will spend at least 3 weeks in isolation. A woman has died and two others are fighting for life after a bus rolled in North Queensland. Yesterday afternoon's crash at Gumloo left 19 people in hospital. Superintendent Dean Kavanagh has told Nine the Flix bus was carrying mostly passengers from overseas.
6: They were people visiting our country, which really does just increase that complexity, not only for the investigation, but also for the passengers and their family, friends and loved ones.
4: And opposition leader Angus Taylor is vowing to index income tax brackets to inflation as part of his first budget reply speech. He's also promised to slash welfare for non-citizens.
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4: In sport, New South Wales has retained the Women's Origin Shield with a 14-10 victory over Queensland in Game 2 at Suncorp. Tonight, the Bulldogs face the Sharks in the NRL. To AFL, the Cats won last night's grand final rematch at the Gabba, thumping the Lions by 41 points. And a bombshell from Sam Kerr this morning with confirmation she's leaving football club Chelsea.
8: This Saturday will be my final game for Chelsea. It's been an absolute honour to represent you guys for the last 6.5 years.
4: Her next move is unknown. That's the latest news and sport.
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7: It's the healthy breakfast option for your ears. 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
2: News this week that South Australia will join the globally recognised Michelin Guide. It's exciting. It's called the Michelin Guide because you look like the Michelin Man once you've eaten all the things inside. That's why. And there is

a real race to be the first restaurant to be given a star in the South Australian Michelin Guide. I think it's gotta go to Fresh from the Sea. It's gotta be Barnacle Bill's. You gotta give them one, don't you? And with Woolunga crowned the best food and wine town to visit in Australia, it sounds like great news for the South Australian economy. The only downside is an influx of foodies. Be a lot of... tell me the provenance of this dish. Firstly, I just need to know if you're using the MyMacca's app today. Can you tell? It is great news for the food industry in our region. Maybe you'll be getting out and sampling some of that yourself this weekend. There's plenty going on. Jackie from Mackie's in later to tell us what's happening this weekend thanks to the Terminus Hotel, which has great food and excellent atmosphere as well if you want to head down to the Terminus this weekend. We're going to be asked a question after 7:30 about old school values. But next, Wendy Johnson, friend of the show. Wonderful fundraiser from Pernong. She is halfway through her MS fundraiser. K's in May. Wendy's going to be telling us how she's going. Just going to check in on the fundraising and see, maybe you want to chip in a few bucks for a wonderful cause. How's that? Reminds me of a song. Adam and Jenny on 5MU. Thanks to Jackson's 4x4 in Murray Bridge, delivering practical solutions, expert guidance and workmanship you can rely on. That's Jackson's, not us. We're just Adam and Jenny.

0: Miles out at 11 past 7. It's Adam and Jenny on 5MU. And how's this? Bing has crashed.
1: What's Bing?
0: What's Bing? You know what Bing is.
1: What's Bing?
0: I like Bing. No, it's the search engine, the Microsoft search engine.
1: Doesn't everyone just use Google?
0: No, we're not meant to use Google.
1: You are
0: a counterculture person who is using illegal Google.
1: Illegal
0: That's Google.
1: That's absurd,
0: we
1: Adam
0: are,
1: Connolly.
0: We are Microsoft people. We are licensed. That's
1: who
0: why
1: cares?
0: We co-pilot.
1: It's a website.
0: That's why we co-pilot.
1: It's a website you can use on any browser.
0: It is true. Yeah. Just the default is Bing, and so yeah,
1: Adam.
0: We got that. Bing's down. Bing is down.
1: Do you remember Alta Vista?
0: I do remember.
1: Like one of the first.
0: Yes. I was an Ask Jeeves man myself. Anyway,
1: we'll get not back. Expecting to get cranky just now.
0: No. I felt attacked. Anyway,
1: I felt attacked too.
0: Well, let's like Donald and old mate from Khomeini. Let's put our past behind us and move on.
1: I think it's going to be okay.
0: I think we'll be fine. Let's talk about someone who's doing actual good things and she's wandering around Pernong and raising some great cash too.
1: Oh, yes, legend in the community, Wendy Johnson, halfway through her MS fundraiser, she's doubled it. You know, and she's raising a lot of money for multiple sclerosis research as well.
0: Yes,
1: as someone with MS, it's a good effort to be, you know, doing so much stuff.
0: Yeah, exactly.
1: Getting out and about.
0: And raising a bunch of coin in the process, which is wonderful.
1: She's with us on the line. Hi, Wendy.
2: Hi, Jenny. Hi, Adam.
0: Hello. Is your Bing okay?
2: I wouldn't know what Bing was if it hit me.
0: Right. Fair enough. Let's hope not. Hey, tell us, how's it all going?
2: Yeah, it's going good. Yeah, I've had a few niggles with me knee and that, but I mean, I'm still soldiering through. I ain't going to let it get me, so I just rest when I need to, and that's fine. So,
1: now remind us of the mission.
2: Well, I'm raising funds for multiple sclerosis to put into research to find a cure to kiss MS goodbye.
0: Lovely. Now you're doing it by walking. How far are you meant to be walking?
2: Well, originally it was the first when I first did it in the first year, it was 50K.
0: Mm-hmm.
2: And now I've upped it the last 2 years to 100K.
0: Mm-hmm.
2: And I'm now 91Ks in.
1: Wow.
2: 14 days.
1: Oh, wow. So are you going to keep going?
2: Oh, yeah. Yeah. You ain't going to stop me now.
0: Well,
1: you're going to go more than 100.
2: Yes, I'll be doing as much as I can till the end of May.
0: Fantastic. Now, so what does the day look like and how do you get your walks in?
2: Well, basically, it's just everyday things. It's not as any specific walk, but I mean, my husband Trevor and me, we do walk, but we normally do that picking up bottles and cans, as I've said in the past, along the highway. I also walk round for the post, which is about a kilometre each way. So that stacks it up. And also just general around the place, because I've got a Fitbit, sorry about the plug, but I've got a Fitbit, and it links to the app that's on with the 50K in May, and that logs my steps.
0: Wonderful.
2: Sometimes it's a little bit iffy, so I have to go on what my Fitbit tells me, and then I edit it on the site.
1: And
2: it works, so.
0: Wonderful.
1: Have you had any interesting interactions along the way?
2: Not this year, but I've had in the past, as I said, I've had people stop and I've had people toot me, put my hand up and they've tooted. I don't know whether that's because my husband's in the bushes and they can't see him, and they're trying to pick me up, or whether it's the fact that they've just been sociable.
0: Right, let's go with the latter, hey? And you've raised a stack of cash.
2: Yes, to date, I've just got some money to put in shortly, which was given to me from the Tail and Bend ladies of Bowles. I've got now reached $3,031.
0: Wonderful.
1: That's an amazing effort.
0: Yeah, well done.
1: I mean, it's well beyond your original goal, but what are you hoping for by the end of the month?
2: Well, if I can get a little bit more money in, over the 5 years, I will have raised over $10,000.
1: That's great.
0: Phenomenal. So,
1: and, you know, kissing MS goodbye, pretty good cause.
2: Yes. Yeah, well, considering I have MS myself, I think it's only fair I should help contribute for the fundraising and that by doing something. At least I can do a bit of walking. I'm not like some people who've got MS, they can't walk. But even if you have got MS and you're in a wheelchair, there's still the option there to be able to use your wheelchair. And some swim. So there's options out there. And you don't have to have MS to actually be involved. You just have to get on board.
0: Wonderful. All right. Well, Wendy, how do we get involved? How do we chuck cash your way?
2: Well, you can do it through the 50K in May. There is a Facebook page, but the 50K in May, if you can put my poster up on the website, I can actually, on that is a QR code, and you can actually click on that, and that will link you to my page, and then you can donate there. And if you don't wish to donate and just want to see my progress, that's all there on there, so you can just see how I'm going and all the comments that people have put when they've donated stuff as well.
0: Oh, wonderful.
1: It's just wonderful how much support you've had in the community. And yeah. Lovely people out there.
2: Yeah, there is. I have to thank Olivia Hollis from Genuine Support Services because she came to see me recently and she actually suggested that I put my earrings into their reception, my fundraising ones that I've made myself. And so all my earrings now are actually, I think they're actually in on the reception desk. So if anybody wishes to donate that way, they're $4 a pair.
0: Great, and that's a Genuine Support Services. Wonderful.
2: Yeah.
0: Gee, they're good people.
2: Yes.
0: Yeah.
1: Oh, well, Wendy, all the best with the second half of the month.
2: Yes, I'll let you know at the end of the month how I go in money and in distance.
0: Lovely. Thank you, Wendy. Have a wonderful day and hopefully stay dry on your walks around the place. It's a little inclement out there this morning. It is Wendy Johnson. Raising money for MS. It's 18 past 7. You'll have your overnight headlines next.
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0: Your overnight headlines for this Friday, the 15th of May. The opposition leader's budget response tying migration to housing levels and suspending government assistance to permanent residents has been labelled uncosted nonsense by the government. Donald Trump and Xi Jinping has begun a high-stakes summit in Beijing with talks focusing on trade, technology, Taiwan and the ongoing Iran war. The International Monetary Fund has warned the prolonged conflict in Iran poses growing risks to the global economic growth, particularly through energy prices and transport disruptions. Passengers previously isolated due to the Hunter virus outbreak on the MV Hondius are beginning to leave hospital and return home, with health authorities reiterating the virus does not pose a pandemic-level threat. Matilda's captain Sam Kerr's confirmed she'll leave Chelsea after 6 years at the English club. New South Wales has won back-to-back Women's State of Origin series with a 14-10 win in Brisbane. And Geelong were 41-point winners over Brisbane in the AFL. Showers increasing today with Murray Bridge, Strathalbyn and Adelaide heading for 23, 21 for Mount Barker, Victor Harbour 22 and 17 for Mount Lofty.
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0: Sweden's Clearwater Revival, and I heard it through the grapevine. A little birdie told me that after the 7:30 news, we're going to answer some of your questions and give you some answers on them. Old school beliefs, some old school Aussie values. That's what we're being asked about in Ask Adam and Jenny Anything. And a scientific question about batteries as well. That coming up. Also, another opportunity for you to win $990, The Secret Sound. It's getting up to $1,000 on Monday, unless you gazumpus and get in now. Pretty exciting stuff. And a second ring road is being proposed for Mount Barker to help with traffic flow. And Chris also has their footy preview. Jenny Lenman with the local news next.
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6: 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Otherwise, it's all looking pretty good around the place at the moment. 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
9: Hello, I'm Jenny Lenman. Mount Barker Council will consider a proposal next month for a second ring road around the town. Councillor Anne Fordham is calling for an investigation into whether a new bypass would help ease the district's ongoing traffic congestion, with non-local traffic diverted away from Adelaide Road and key centre routes. Future land planning would be part of that consideration. Safety works are continuing on the southeastern freeway to reduce the risk of rock falls along the busy corridor. The Transport Department's installing 2 metre high protective fencing at Callington and St Ives, along with the debris barrier at Leawood Gardens. Hazard inspections last year identified risks at 14 different slopes along the freeway, some works taking place at night to limit traffic disruptions. Local CFS volunteers now have access to a dedicated chaplaincy service. Longtime volunteer and ordained minister Jim Keach has been appointed to the new role, providing non-denominational support for members, former volunteers and their families. The CFS says the program will help support members through injuries, major incidents, funerals and other difficult situations. Lobethal's Pizza Restaurant has earned an international recognition from one of Italy's most respected culinary guides. That's Enrico has been awarded the highest ranking in Gambero Rosso's International Pizza Guide. It's not the first time the owner has been awarded the honour. The Tasting Australia star earning 3 slices for his Sydney pizzeria Al Taglio for 4 consecutive years, starting in 2017. And let's check in with Chris Guscott, see what's happening in Murraylands footy this weekend.
10: Manning will have their top 4 credentials tested tomorrow in the River Murray Footy League, with round 6 headlined by their clash against the Coorong Cats. The Roos have started positively in 2026. Bahosa Cats side, which has won their last 13 matches and have only lost twice since the start of the 2023 finals. Elsewhere, Tail and Bend host Jervois in a key mid-table clash. Maipalonga takes on Imperial and Rambler faces Mallee Districts.
7: Graham Edwards Crash Repairs and Pratt Towing. National News now.
11: Morning, I'm Phoebe Humphrey. The opposition leader says his budget reply has laid out the coalition's plan for Australia. It includes linking bracket creep with inflation and a ban on non-citizens from accessing welfare, even if they've been paying tax. Angus Taylor is also promising huge cuts to migration, telling 7:30 the exact numbers would be guided by available housing.
12: I am not going to allow the net overseas migration get to a number which is beyond the housing we have in this country.
11: One person has died and several others are injured after a bus rollover in Queensland. The Flicks bus crashed on the Bruce Highway at Gumloo yesterday afternoon. The bus company says they're heartbroken by the news. The Aussies who were on board that hantavirus cruise ship will arrive in Perth today. The five Aussies and Kiwi have all tested negative but will have to quarantine for at least 3 weeks. And Delta Goodrum is through to the Eurovision Grand Final. The Aussies stunned crowds in this morning's second semi in Vienna. She'll take the stage again on Sunday morning our time.
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11: In sport, the Cats have jumped into the top four with a 41-point victory over the Lions in their AFL Grand Final rematch at the Gabba. Sean Manner kicked 5 goals for the winners, while Bailey Smith finished with 34 disposals and 2 majors. Smith telling Seven it's nice to claw one back over the reigning premiers.
5: It's a good one to beat them, get on top of them, but I mean, they won it when it most mattered, so it still stings, but yeah, you've always got a bit more of an edge to play against someone that beat you in the granny.
11: And the Blues have claimed the Women's Origin Series for a second straight year, beating the Maroons 14-10 in Game 2 at Suncorp Stadium. That's the latest news and sport.
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0: you can't have her. They're not property, you know. It's Rick Springfield and Jesse's Girl on 5MU, Adam and Jenny.
1: And it is about a real situation.
0: Right.
1: His name wasn't Jesse. No. I don't remember his name. But can you imagine how weird that would be?
0: Yeah.
1: If you were any of the parties involved.
0: Right. It's just awkward feelings all round, and they're better just bottled up and exploding in violent rage somewhere else, okay? And that's how we live our lives here on 5MU. For nearly 20 years, Jackson's 4x4 has been a go-to destination for ARB 4x4 accessories. Trusted advice and quality fitment in Murray Bridge. They bring us the program this morning. If you need to let off some steam, maybe go four-wheel driving.
1: It is a great song, though.
0: It's a great song. It's good. It's, and it's Australian content.
1: Is it?
0: It's in there. Rick Springfield's an Australian.
1: I didn't even realise that.
0: Yeah, he was on General Hospital back in the day. He was a doctor in the American soap opera called General Hospital and a recording artist of some renown.
1: There you go.
0: Aussie Rick Springfield. It is Adam and Jenny this morning, and it's time to answer your questions. And we've got a couple this morning.
2: What witty, wicked, or wise questions will we answer today? Ask Adam and Jenny anything.
0: We've got one from Patrice to start things off this morning. A bit of a science question. And he says, good morning, you two.
1: And to you.
0: And to you. I've got a question for you. Why is it that a battery will start a fire in a garbage truck quite often?
1: Mm.
0: I keep my used batteries in a paper bag in the kitchen drawer and they've never caught fire. Please explain.
1: Isn't it because they're often crushed in the garbage truck?
0: That's right.
1: And that's when the combustion happens.
0: In a paper bag in a kitchen drawer is probably the safest place to keep your used batteries, but you've got to get rid of them at some point.
1: Yeah, and there are drop-off points around the place at a lot of supermarkets.
0: And Bunnings, I think, does it too, and a few other places like that. But batteries catch fire primarily through a process called thermal runaway. So it's a chain reaction.
1: Yeah, right.
0: Where internal heat generation exceeds the heat dissipation capacity of the elements inside the battery, causing a self-sustaining chain reaction. It's often triggered by physical damage, which happens in a garbage truck, electrical abuse, so overcharging your batteries, or overheating. And both of the two of those things, at least, it can happen in a garbage truck, and that's why they sometimes.
1: What was that? Electrical abuse?
0: Electrical abuse.
1: That's what we're going to get arrested for one day when the AI overlords take over.
0: Yeah, right.
1: When the robots have sentience.
0: That's right. It's like it's electrical abuse. I'm guilty. A fun Friday night. But anyway, if you would like to ask a question, you can on our text line. You can do it on our Facebook, our Instagram, or also you can go onto our anonymous link, and we've got one here for that.
1: Oh, great. On the stories.
0: On the stories.
1: Is there a belief or attitude from when you were young that you think we should bring back? Lollies for dinner.
0: That's true. Bring back the 50-cent mixed lollies. I think we think of ourselves as a modern and progressive group of humans that develop their ideas and therefore build on old ones and change them when needed. And so our attitudes to a whole bunch of people and a whole bunch of sections of our community have changed since I was a child.
1: Mm-hmm.
0: Can't say those words anymore.
1: What do you mean?
0: You know, but we had rather cruel ideas about certain subsections of the community, and now we don't, and that's a wonderful thing. Mm. But are there things that we should bring back?
1: Hmm.
0: Hmm. I reckon my parents had no idea how their best friends voted.
1: And you think that was a good thing?
0: I think that it's become more of an identity thing than it used to be. And I think we could probably get rid of that a bit.
1: But you seem one for robust discussions.
0: Robust discussions. I think they all had them, especially, I mean, my parents used to play cards with John and Jeanette and, Jan and Steve, and they used to all come over and we used to go over to their place and, you know, fall asleep under our jackets that were left on their waterbed and all of that sort of stuff. And I think they had those sorts of robust political debates, but I don't think they necessarily had to agree with their party line.
1: Yes.
0: Like they, it wasn't a badge.
1: So it's more about the individual issue.
0: Yeah.
1: rather than I purely identify with this party.
0: Oh, this, yeah.
1: And then seeing that person as the other, potentially.
0: Right, right. Yeah. Or saying, making excuses for the particular group of people that you vote for, if they're doing something that you don't agree with, you know, that as well. I think we used to, and I could be wrong, but not align ourselves in a personality sense the way we do now.
1: I think also it's a very tricky one because you want to make sure that your children are safe. But the way that there was more freedom.
0: Yeah.
1: You know, being able to go for, you know, walk from school or, right. And I'm sure some people still do that, but just being able to have independence and being out and playing.
0: 1,000%. Absolutely. Yeah. I was a latchkey kid. My parents both worked, so I walked home from school when I was in first grade. And
1: wow.
0: That would be... My kids still can't do that.
1: Yeah.
0: I don't even do kiss and drop. Because I want to go in and make sure they're, you know, like, that might be a helicopter parent thing, but there's just no way you'd do that. I don't like them walking to the end of the street, you know?
1: Yeah, so how do we rectify this?
0: Right.
1: You know? And I love the idea of, you know, giving your kids more opportunities to have little moments of independence, like saying, all right, well, you go up and order.
0: Yeah.
1: You know, or you problem solve and you do this thing that perhaps you might have done, you know.
0: Right.
1: 20 years ago.
0: Yeah, absolutely. Yeah, yeah. I think that's a great one. I also think we could keep our opinions to ourselves a bit more. We tend to rant a lot on Facebook about stuff we're not qualified to rant about.
1: Yeah.
0: There's a lot of that. The democratization of opinion has not been good for us, I don't reckon.
1: In some ways, it's been amazing because you get to, you know, when it's kind of lighter.
0: Yeah.
1: You get to see all these different perspectives.
0: I mean, just the sheer volume of my friends who are now apparently negative gearing experts.
1: Yeah.
0: After the budget. Like, you guys don't know. Like.
1: So when there was more centralized media, we would read an article and take it more at face value.
0: Right.
1: Experts contributing to that piece.
0: Indeed.
1: Obviously skewed in some way.
0: Sure.
1: And, you know, Rupert Murdoch has something to answer for there with the way that people, like, you know, ideologically understand and politically understand the landscape.
0: But you were also more able to understand the bias.
1: Yeah.
0: When there was just four biases to choose from.
1: But now there's just absolute nonsense.
0: Slop.
1: And there's so many conspiracy theories. There's so many different perspectives that can be great, but it can also mean that we don't know what to grasp onto anymore. Like, what is real?
0: Entirely. And so, it's that feeling in your chest when you're a good mate post something on and you just go, oh, I didn't know you were a moron. Like, how stupid are you? You know, that sort of thing. It's just,
1: But also that feeling that we need to have an opinion on something and you're not always qualified. And I worry that people expect me to have an opinion on all these different things that I don't necessarily know anything about. And I'm just trying my best to, you know,
0: figure that out.
1: Figure it out and just see the lens through a scientific one if possible so that, you know, you can, whatever you believe has like metrics and studies behind it.
0: And if you do that,
1: one of the
0: greatest sentences in all of science is, I don't know. And it's okay not to.
1: Yeah.
0: We need to do a bit more of that, I reckon.
1: So there you go. What do you guys reckon?
0: What do you guys reckon? Give us a text. 0416. In fact, tell us your opinion on not having an opinion. 0417 063 963. It's Adam and Jetty this morning. Elton John and Kiki Dean. Don't go breaking my heart. At 13 to 8. Secret Sound next. Your last chance to $990 this morning.

0: Guess the sound? Win the cash. Adam and Jenny's Secret Sound. It's no secret the freshest and best fruit and veg is at Farm Fresh Market.
1: Okay, $990 could be yours today. All you need to do is tell me what the secret sound is and you'll win it. $990. That's significant. Would you like to hear the secret sound one more time? There you go. What is it? 1-800-018-125 is the number to call. The clues are Denmark RAA and Tom Petty. We'll take this caller. 5MU, good morning.
2: Good morning again, Adam.
1: Oh, Chris, he's back in through once again. Secret,
2: I'm hot on
1: it. Secret sound, food. What is it?
2: Is it using a drill as a rattle gun?
1: Using a drill as a rattle gun. I believe I've done that before.
2: Oh, yeah, you've had that one.
1: Really? No, I think I've done it. Have we had it? It's incorrect, though, Chris, but have a wonderful weekend. Thank you for playing The Secret Sound. 5MU, good morning.
3: Yes, good morning. I'd like to have a guess for The Secret Sound, if I may.
1: Wonderful.
3: Please.
1: Who am I talking to there?
3: John from Wellington East.
1: G'day, John from Wellington East. What is The Secret Sound?
3: Well, I'm hoping that when you go to put a new pod in a coffee machine, it's the old pod falling out into the trap underneath.
1: All right. Well, picture that in your mind, folks, and have a listen to this. So you're about to put the new pod of delicious coffee into the pod machine. You've lifted the flap and the old one falls through. That's what you're thinking it is?
3: Yes.
1: No, it's not. But thank you, sir, for that. We'll take one more. 5MU, good morning.
4: Good morning, Adam. I was just ringing about the secret sound.
1: Lovely. Here we go. What do you reckon it might be?
4: Okay, it could be a long shot, but I think it might be a portable defibrillator, an AED, using it on the mannequin.
1: Yes.
4: When it does the shock, it makes that noise.
1: It does a bit. Yes, we have had that one before, unfortunately, but thank you very much for that. So, my friends, $1,000 is the jackpot Monday. That means it's a new clue as well. Maybe this one will help. You'll be playing for four figures, $1,000, thanks to Farm Fresh Market. We'll chat with Carlo in a moment to tell you what's good to buy there next.
0: Our mission is simple. 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Plus a few others. 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
1: Time to talk what is great for your family this weekend, fruit and veg-wise. And the man who tells us is Carlo from Farm Fresh Market. He joins us this morning. Good morning.
9: Good morning, Adam. Yeah, beautiful day out there. Hopefully it's going to be a bit of sunshine, a bit of weather, wet weather coming on the weekend, they say. Is that true?
1: That is going to be a wet week. Going to be showers right through to Thursday.
9: Okay. Yeah. All right. Well, will we get some specials and try and warm you up?
1: Indeed. What have we got?
9: Okay, we've got sweet potato at $1.99 a kilo. 5 kilo spuds are coming back in price. We've got them today out the front at $8.99 a bag. They're on the slide, which hopefully they'll be cheaper again next week. Naval oranges out of the Riverland, you know, winter's here when they start, citrus starts, so the colder the better for them. $1.99 a kilo for loose navels.
1: Bought a bunch of them from you and they're delicious. They're really good.
9: They're nice and juicy.
1: Tasty, yeah, yeah.
9: Yeah, they shouldn't be not dry now. They'll be at their peak coming into now winter. 1 kilo pre-packed mandarins, $3.99 a kilo. These are the seedless mandies out of the Riverland as well. So we've finished Queensland into the local now, which is good. $3.99 a kilo bag. 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
1: Yep.
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1: Those red ones are funky.
9: Mushrooms. Yeah, no, the red ones are quite nice, actually. Yeah. I mean, I prefer the gold, but I'm a bit of a sweet tooth.
1: Right.
9: But, yeah, if you're making a platter or... They look quite funky. You're right, the red ones look quite good, actually. And then we've got Swiss open mushrooms at $6.99 a kilo out there. So and many more in-store specials. Yeah, come up and see us, 185 Adelaide Road.
1: And I reckon it'd be a good day for a award-nominated coffee as well if you're heading in today. Grab yourself a coffee
9: 100%,
1: from up the back.
9: Yes.
1: Exactly.
9: Yeah. Get your fingers out, start voting for us, and hopefully we can do it again this year.
1: That's right. You can do that on our website, 5mu.com.au, and vote for the Murraylands Business Awards Farm Fresh Market in 3 categories, of course. And those awards on the 29th. We'll be hosting those. 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
8: Hello, I'm Jenny Lenman. The founder of an accessible tourism company says travellers with disabilities still face major barriers when trying to travel independently. A formal complaint's been lodged in the Australian Human Rights Commission by wheelchair user Shane Hyharak after his mum was threatened with a fine

0: Tourism Exchange in Adelaide, talking to operators about how to improve their offerings for everyone.
1: So for me, coming to ATE and meeting with these operators from all around the country, it's an opportunity to share the accessible story. So the incident that you had at Adelaide Airport, that happens every day.
0: Drivers are being urged to leave more space between vehicles as tailgating offences hit their highest level in more than a decade. The issue is often noticed on the southeastern freeway, particularly during peak hour traffic and wet weather conditions. And we're in for some wet weather in the coming week. The RAA says more than 3,600 drivers were caught tailgating last year. Motorists are reminded to leave at least a 3-second gap to the car in front. The City of Victor Harbour is calling on the community to help crack down on illegal dumping across the region. Council says rubbish is being dumped in public places, which impacts the appearance of local streets and parks and creates unnecessary costs. Residents are being encouraged to report incidents quickly. Significant fines apply for offenders. And turning to sport, here's Chris Guscott with what we can expect in Fleurieu footy this weekend.
2: Two sides with finals hopes will collide tomorrow as part of round six play in the Great Southern Footy League, with Mount Gumpus hosting Encounter Bay. The fourth versus fifth matchup carries extra weight as gaps begin to form in sections of the ladder, with the winner set to keep touch with the top three. Elsewhere, Langhorne Creek and Yankalilla also battle in a matchup between sixth and seventh as both sides search for a boost. And my Ponga Celics host Strathalbyn, who are fresh off their first win of the season.
3: 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National News now.
4: Morning, I'm Phoebe Humphrey. The Queensland Premier's described a deadly bus crash in the state's north as a tragedy. One person was killed and 19 others injured when a bus carrying mostly foreign tourists rolled on the Bruce Highway yesterday afternoon. David Crisafulli has told Seven it's terrible.
5: It really is tragic. You've got young people in many cases living out their dream in a foreign country, and to have something like this happen, I can only imagine what that feels like for parents and families.
4: Angus Taylor has used his budget reply speech to promise huge cuts to migration and to eliminate bracket creep. The opposition leader says a coalition government would slash migration by 40%, with the exact number based on housing availability, while he's again promised to repeal the government's changes to negative gearing and capital gains tax. And a new poll has found primary support for One Nation has surpassed Labor. The Roy Morgan poll has Pauline Hanson's party on 32%, ahead of Labor on 28.5%. Voters were almost split on a two-party preferred basis.
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4: In sport, the Women's Origin Shield is returning to New South Wales following a 14-10 win over Queensland in Game 2 at Suncorp Stadium. Blues coach John Strange says they did the jersey proud.
7: Queensland kept coming. We knew they were going to, and these girls just didn't give up.
4: The Cats have won last night's AFL Grand Final rematch at the Gabba, thumping the Lions 117-76, Geelong booting 5 unanswered goals to start the third term. And the end of an era for Sam Kerr, with Chelsea confirming she'll depart at season's end after more than 6 years. That's the latest news and sport.
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11: Top of the morning to you, and welcome to your Friday. The State Theatre Company of South Australia has expanded their repertoire. They're introducing sensory-friendly performances, relaxing the usual theatre etiquette to make the show more accessible for neurodivergent audiences and people with sensory sensitivities. It's a wonderful idea, and well done to them. They're going to dim the lights a touch. They're going to make things a little less noisy. Hopefully the chip packets aren't going to crinkle as much just to annoy me. Might say more about me than that. The

Audience will be encouraged to take breaks if needed, use fidgets, and instead of saying break a leg, you can talk about your favourite train, which is going to help everyone. I like trains too. It's Adam and Jenny this morning, and coming up, fun facts. If you would like to give us your 0417 063963, that is 0417 063963. Fun Fact Friday next, but first, here's Phil Collins and Phil Bailey in Easy Lover. Easy Lover. 7 past 8 on your Friday. It's Adam and Jenny. Good morning.

0: Collins and Phil Bailey and Easy Lover.
1: Easy.
0: Oi.
1: Whoa. Let's get some nail clippers, shall we?
0: Rough. Put the outfit away. Anyway, what are you doing?
2: And we both had different images in our head.
0: Sure. It is Adam and Jenny this morning. All thanks to Jackson's 4x4 and friends. It's time for this.
1: Fun Fact Friday. It's all about the trivia on a Friday.
0: It is. It's Fun Fact Friday. I got one here from Dee.
1: Mm.
0: She says, humans, this isn't a joke one either. Dee's normally good with the fun facts, or is it? And she's got an actual fun fact. Humans do not possess specific nerve receptors for wetness on their skin. Instead, the brain perceives wetness by interpreting a combination of temperature changes and texture sensations. The sensation of wetness is a constructive perception based on sensory data, not a direct sense, which means we all could have different ideas of what wet feels like.
1: See, I saw this. I think this was on QI. Mm. And it's actually been doing my head in.
0: Yeah.
1: Because I'm like, no, surely you can feel something's wet. But it's the texture and the temperature, the slipperiness.
0: Right. Because you can put your hand in something that, they've done it where you can put your hand in something that is, that is wet.
1: Yeah.
0: But it's the temperature of the air around and all of that sort of stuff. And you can't really...
1: It's like when you try to suss if the clothes on the clothesline are dry.
0: It's exactly.
1: You can't always tell.
0: Because we don't have them.
1: Is it cold?
0: Yeah. Is that cold or is it wet? Is it just wet? It's 4:30. I mean, you know. Yeah.
1: It is bizarre though, isn't it? I'm really struggling with that one.
0: Fun fact, technically, you've never touched anything in your entire life.
1: What?
0: You've never touched anything in your entire life. We don't know. Because the atoms repel each other.
1: Atoms repel each other.
0: Atoms don't touch. So it's our nerve receptors firing off that makes us touch. So atoms don't actually touch each other. So the atoms in this desk aren't touching the atoms on my skin.
1: Yeah, but come on.
0: Technically.
1: But in a sense, you are absolutely touching something.
0: 1,000%. But in some way, you're not touching it. Can I tell you about the hagfish?
1: I guess.
0: Don't call me fish. It's the only animal that has a skull but no spine.
1: Oh, okay. A skull is... okay, yep.
0: Mm-hmm. If for every other animal, if it has a skull, it has a spine.
1: Of course.
0: Instead of a backbone, it has a flexible knotted cord that provides support. Hagfish also have four hearts and produce a massive amount of slime that clog a predator's gills in seconds.
1: Oh, I don't like the sound of this.
0: So back off with your you don't have a backbone buddy type situation there. Yeah.
1: Someone says, accuses a politician or the PM of not having a backbone. Yeah. Oh, look, mate, I've got a flexible...
0: Knot-a-cord. That's right.
1: Way better.
0: I'm going to fill your gills in seconds with slime, all right? What have you got?
1: Well, it is... What's today again?
0: Friday? No, it is National Endangered Species Day.
1: Thank you. I wanted to get the terminology right. I've got some comebacks.
0: Okay.
1: For endangered species.
0: Your mum's endangered.
1: Is that ready?
0: Is that a comeback?
1: Many of you might already know the humpback whales had quite the rebound.
0: Yes.
1: Hunted to near extinction by the 60s. Mm-hmm. Only a few thousand left. It's rebounded to over 80,000.
0: Well done, humpback whales.
1: Somehow fit in the ocean. All those giant creatures.
0: Maybe that's the reason the sea levels are rising.
1: The western quoll and bush-tailed possum.
0: Yep.
1: A decade after reintroduction, these species are thriving in the Flinders Ranges.
0: Great.
1: Monitoring last year showed established breeding populations.
0: Wonderful.
1: Good stuff. And then the eastern barred bandicoot in Victoria, after being extinct on the mainland, a world-first genetic rescue program has created robust hybrid bandicoots, over 100 being introduced to Phillip Island, making a massive recovery milestone.
0: So good.
1: And the western barred bandicoot also making a comeback on two WA islands.
0: Okay.
1: Because they used to be hunted almost to extinction.
0: Helps them their meat.
1: Mm.
0: Do you know there are mushrooms that turn ants into zombies?
1: Yeah, I've heard about this. It's
0: cool.
1: Freaky, isn't it?
0: Ophiocordyceps take over an ant's brain, force it to climb up, and then explode out of their heads. Kindness is a very recent evolutionary adaptation, isn't it? Like,
1: oh,
0: everything is just nasty. That's a fun fact.
1: Now, that... I think that's kind of the inspiration behind that video game and TV show, the zombie one.
0: Sale of the Century?
1: No. I can't think of what it's called. Huh? Oh, Ledman, come on. There's The Last of Us.
0: Ah, right. Yeah. Yes. Right.
1: I think that's the most realistic interpretation of how zombies could come to be is if it was that kind of...
0: Yeah, like a fungal infection.
1: A fungal infection that takes over the body.
0: Yeah, wow.
1: It's so freaky. I love...
0: You are so into this stuff.
1: The prosthetics.
0: Yeah.
1: It's like really beautifully depicted.
0: Yeah, yeah.
1: And it's quite frightening, but exciting at the same time.
0: In the end, the fungi take over us anyway, you know, when we're in the ground. So fair enough.
1: We do not have a risk of that fungi affecting humans, by the way.
0: That's just, right.
1: Just, it's going to be okay.
0: You can even eat the ant and you'll be fine. Every time I cook a can of baked beans, says Nev, I end up burning my feet because the instructions say stand in hot water for 2 to 3 minutes.
1: Love it.
0: He's telling us about R.E. Olds.
1: R.E. Olds.
0: The maker of the Oldsmobile. You might know the car, is an American businessman and executive who was known as the pioneer of the American automobile industry, whom Oldsmobile and the REO brand were named after. The modern assembly line and its basic concept is credited to R.E. Olds, Ransom E. Olds, who used it to build the first mass-produced automobile.
1: I think I know where this is going.
0: Yes, I think you might. The REO Speedwagon was a high-speed fire engine, first introduced in 1915 and continued in production until 1953. So, we're going to play a song from you too. No. the Speedwagon used REO's Gold Crown Series engines and was well-regarded for power, durability and quality. The rock band REO Speedwagon took its name from the vehicle in 1968. The band cultivated a following during the 70s and achieved significant commercial success through the 80s. They certainly did.
1: And beyond.
0: They are core artists here on 5MU. Yeah. And here is one we don't play that often. This is Nev's tune for today. Let's keep the fire burning. REO Speedwagon at 18 past 8.

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10: Hello, I'm Jenny Lenman. A critical military aircraft regional support hub has officially opened at Edinburgh. It's the first Southern Hemisphere facility to maintain advanced military aircraft from Australia, New Zealand and the US. The Premier opened the $200 million megastructure with the Defence Minister yesterday. A new bypass or ring road around Mount Barker is being pushed as a long-term fix for Hill's traffic problems. The proposal from Councillor Anne Fordham would look at diverting non-local traffic away from Adelaide Road and key town centre roads. The motion's expected to be considered by Council next month. Rockfall protection works are underway on the southeastern freeway. 2 metre high fencing is being installed at Callington and St Ives, with a debris flow barrier closer to the city at Leawood Gardens. Last October, rockfall risks were found at 14 slopes along the motorway, with the Transport Department only budgeting to fix 3. The Country Fire Service has appointed its first chaplain to support volunteer well-being. Ordained Church of Christ Minister Jim Keach will provide confidential spiritual and personal welfare support for the organisation's 13,000 volunteers and their families. The former Pembroke School chaplain has more than 30 years' experience with the CFS as a volunteer. And Adelaide Hills Pizzeria has been named among the best in the world by a leading Italian food guide. That's Enrico at Lobethal receiving the top 3 slices ranking from Gambero Rosso, considered the pizza equivalent of Michelin stars. The venue was the only South Aussie pizzeria to receive the honour and just one of 2 across Australia. And in sport, here's Chris Guscott with a look at what we can expect in Hills footy this weekend.
11: It's looking like now or never for Nan Bremmer in their premiership defence. In Division 1 of the Hills Footy League, with Harndorf lined up for tomorrow as part of the split round, both sides have been dominant in recent years, but find themselves outside of the top four, with the Rams still winless in 2026. The other match from the split round has Euradler Districts hosting Lobethal, with both sides eager to cement a place in the top four with a win. Over in the country division, Kangarilla and Meadows battle in a key matchup between 3 and 2 sides, and Kersbrook faces a Chunga in a top four clash.
12: Graham Edwards Crash Repairs and Pratt Towing. National News now.
13: Morning, I'm Phoebe Humphrey. The PM has slammed the opposition leader's budget reply speech, accusing him of taking his policies from One Nation. Angus Taylor last night pledged to repeal changes to negative gearing and capital gains tax, while also promising to lower the migration cap. Anthony Albanese says it was straight out of the One Nation playbook.
14: I didn't know that Angus Taylor had employed Malcolm Roberts as a speechwriter, but last night that's what it looked like. And then you couldn't have any answers about costings or anything else. They've just been a mess.
13: Investigations continue into a deadly bus rollover in Queensland. One person has died and 19 have been injured after yesterday's crash on the Bruce Highway between Townsville and Bowen. Dozens of foreign tourists were on board. The Aussies and Kiwi, who are on the cruise ship at the centre of the hantavirus outbreak, will arrive in Perth today. The group of six will spend at least 3 weeks in quarantine. And Australia is through to the Eurovision final after Delta Goodrum wowed the crowd. The grand final kicks off at 5 a.m. Eastern Time on Sunday.
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13: In sport, Lions coach Chris Fagan admits his side was outplayed by Geelong in their 41-point loss in the side's grand final rematch.
15: Credit to them. You know, I thought tonight too, a lot of our really good players didn't play as well as they normally do.
13: The Cats' win at the Gabba was set up by a third-quarter blitz in which they slotted 5 unanswered goals in the first 12 minutes. And New South Wales has claimed the Women's Origin Series for a second straight year with a thrilling 4-point win over Queensland at Suncorp. That's the latest news and sport.
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11: Showers increasing today with Murray Bridge, Strathalbyn and Adelaide heading for 23, 21 for Mount Barker, Victor Harbour 22 and 17 today at Mount Lofty.
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0: the King and Suspicious Minds. It's Adam and Jenny on 5MU. And I have a suspicion you're about to be informed as to what to do this weekend. And the reason I know that is because the hound dog herself is right here. She ain't nothing but it. It's Jackie. Hello.
1: You could have gone with the Queen. I thought that's where we were going with
0: could
1: that.
0: Could have.
1: But no, yeah. Hound dog.
0: Someone who was jailhouse rocked in her own spare time. It's Jackie.
2: Oh, that sounds painful.
1: Hello.
0: Dancing. That's dancing.
1: Sure. We can't go on together. That's all I have to say.
0: Okay.
2: How are you going, Jackie? Well, how have you been going until
1: now? Yeah, good. Until 5 minutes ago, things were looking great. It's Friday. Weekend is upon us.
0: I have that effect on some people. What's going
1: many,
0: on, though?
1: Many
0: people, yeah.
1: Look, we've got the final weekend to enjoy a good laugh, which
2: is
1: the Comedy Festival.
2: Right,
1: is what
2: sounds
1: I,
2: a bit ominous otherwise.
1: It does. Of course, they've been touring the Adelaide Hills for the last few weeks, but you can catch the show tonight at the Prancing Pony at Totnes.
0: Very good.
1: And the gala closing night is on tomorrow night at the Mount Barker Town Hall following a street party, if you don't mind.
0: Yes.
2: I don't mind.
1: At 5 p.m. with live music and an outdoor bar on Stephen Street. Does sound fun.
0: I hope all the rain will have racked off by then, but regardless,
1: push through.
0: Regardless, just get out there. I mean, you're Adelaide Hills people.
1: Yeah,
0: you're made of sterner stuff.
1: Exactly.
0: You know what I mean?
1: Exactly. Bit of rain never hurt anyone.
0: Yeah.
2: You've been to many birthday parties for the kids in an absolute downpour.
0: My kids had one at the Charleston playground when the rain was going sideways, and every kid turned up.
1: Yeah, wow, that's Adelaide Hills kids. That's it.
0: It's great.
1: We've also got the Harrington Circus Show on tonight at 7 p.m. at Sturt Reserve in Murray Bridge. Tomorrow it's on from 4 on at 4 and 7 and Sunday 12 and 4. So it's a family circus with about 18 minutes of jaw-dropping acts for you.
0: Just leave it on the floor.
2: The jaw?
0: Yeah. Oh. Don't keep picking it up. Just leave it and watch the thing. It'll be fine.
1: We've got the Panola Coonawarra Arts Festival getting underway today and running over the week, celebrating Panola's rich literary history, artists, live music, performing arts, film, kids' activities and Coonawarra's fine food and wine. And there's also some charity artwork happening there as well.
0: No shade, Jack. Well read.
1: Thank you.
0: That was a whole mouthful of stuff and you just said it all. Well done. Well done to you. Good work.
1: That's what I do. Yeah. This week is National Families Week. So this afternoon in Murray Bridge, you can head to Sturt Reserve in Murray Bridge and have some fun with the kids from about 2:30. They've got inflatables. And you don't see that every day.
0: No.
2: It's a bit nice.
1: Face painting. They've got a range of craft activities. You can learn about the services and the support programs as well.
0: Lovely.
1: Yes.
0: A blow up bunyip perhaps.
1: They've got the real thing in the Sturt Reserve. Sure. They don't need a blow-up. As part of History Month, we've got two documentaries on the South Coast. We've got White Rock, which is a 35-minute PG documentary offering a hopeful solution-focused vision for the future for one of Australia's greatest natural treasures, the Great Southern Reef.
0: Okay.
1: Yes. And we've got Walk With Us, which goes for 6 minutes, and it's a look at the Coorong. So that is something to do there.
2: Where are they? Those movie screenings?
1: At Centenary Hall in Goolwa.
0: Lovely.
1: Yeah, and they are free to attend, I should mention that as well. Both on tonight at 6 p.m.
0: If you're going to charge for a six-minute film, that's it. It's fair enough, it's free.
1: It's fair.
0: Get along and support the arts, but you know.
1: Absolutely. Yeah. There's a raffle to raise money for the Peace of Mind Foundation, Brain Cancer Awareness. Mm-hmm. That's happening tomorrow at Sturt Reserve at 9 a.m. Now, we've got 38 local businesses involved with this, so they've actually donated goods which are going to be auctioned off as vouchers, which is just lovely. And they've got a free sausage sizzle as well.
0: Yeah. Wonderful.
2: Monica, who has organised this, she's just blown away.
0: Yeah.
2: The amount of generosity and people getting on board.
0: Yeah, I reckon there'll be more than 38 by the end of it, that so many businesses are coming on board. And get your raffle ticket and grab yourself a snag and support Monica and that course.
1: Yeah, absolutely. We've got Harndorf Echoes is in its second week as part of History Festival. They've got stories and stories and strawberries on at Beerenberg as well. There's a Pongy Fest at My Ponga.
2: The My Ponga Town Hall.
1: Yes.
0: Pongy Fest.
2: Pongy Fest.
1: I love it.
0: Love that.
2: Bring a peg.
0: Yeah.
1: It's tomorrow night from 5:30. So what happened back in 1971 when My Ponga hosted Australia's answer to Woodstock? So this is what it's related to. Yeah, big claims.
0: Big claims.
1: Yeah, it's your chance to enjoy a dinner.
0: The bourbon? No, the music festival. Gotcha.
2: Right.
0: That makes sense.
1: To enjoy a dinner, a sing-along to groups that morphed into Aussie culture, like Daddy Cool and the Angels. And
2: all the good stuff.
1: All the good stuff, yep. So, and the bands will actually recount stories from back in the day as well.
0: Okay.
1: We've got the Meadows Netball Club having a quiz night. The doors will open at 6:30 for a 7 p.m. start. It's 18 plus, adults only at Meadows. Yep. And bring cash.
0: Because it's a netball club.
1: And they say bring cash.
0: They don't play PJ.
1: Oh, right.
0: They don't party PJ netball club.
1: No, it's a night of trivia, games and good fun.
0: Right.
1: Bring your cash, is what they say.
0: Excellent.
1: And they've got singles and tables for groups. So
0: okay.
1: There you go. And just finally, I wanted to mention that up on our website, we have the Headspace Murray Bridge Push-Up Challenge and a link to get involved with that. It's actually Australia's largest mental health fitness event, the Push-Up Challenge.
0: Yeah, right. No, it's a big one.
1: Yeah.
0: And a few people here at the radio station are getting involved.
1: Yep.
0: And we're encouraging you to do that too, and you can do that by heading to the website.
1: Absolutely. Yeah. 3,307 push-ups over 24 days. It actually, I mean, it's significant. The number is significant because it's the number of lives lost to suicide in Australia last year.
0: Right.
1: So that's why that number. But if that's too big a number for you, you can pick your own. So you can still get involved.
2: Or do your own activity.
1: Yes, yes. They've got a dedicated app for it.
2: Yeah.
1: But we've got all the information up on our website.
0: Right. Lovely. Would you do the push-ups? What about an elbow bend?
2: Ooh.
0: What about a bicep curl with a schooner at the Terminus Hotel?
2: Yes.
0: What about one of those?
2: That might be more my speed.
0: Well,
1: 3,307 of them.
0: Just little sips. Just drink responsibly. And at the Terminus Hotel, you can do just that and have a great time too with wonderful people and great music and a great atmosphere too. They bring us this each and every week. Thank you, Jack.
1: Thank you, guys. Have a great weekend.
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1: Showers increasing today with Murray Bridge, Strathalbyn and Adelaide heading for 23. 21 for Mount Barker, Victor Harbour 22 and 17 today at Mount Lofty.
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0: Adam and Jenny, 5MU.

0: Gloria Gaynor and I Will Survive. Yeah, you will. Well, not eventually. Happy Friday,
1: well,
0: folks.
1: Legacy might live on.
0: It's true. What is it? The first time you die, and then there's the time when everyone stops uttering your name. Is your second death.
1: Well, good for Shakespeare. He's still going.
0: Yep. Jesus, right up there. Napoleon, I suppose. Hitler. a few people. Adam and Jenny on 5MU.
1: Oh, no, don't put our names straight after Hitler.
0: I mean, that's sort of morning, isn't it? Anyway.
1: Yeah, it's been a bit of an odd one.
0: It's been an odd one, but I've
1: that's
0: liked
1: all right.
0: it. I've
1: it's
0: liked
1: been
0: it.
1: Good.
0: Has been good. Hey, let's have a look at the mailbag, shall we? Let's open up this bad boy. Can I tell you that you people are wonderful? Like Chris Guscott in the afternoon, around SA, wonderful program. The text line can be a bit of a tyre fire sometimes.
1: True.
0: You people are lovely.
1: You people are gorgeous.
0: You've sent in some well-reasoned things. We talked about old-fashioned values that might need to be brought back and the fact that everyone seems to have their opinion matter when it probably shouldn't. And number ending in 841 says, it's not so much the opinions but the outrage from people when they don't have the full story or are not qualified to understand why things happen the way they do. She'll be right or the not my circus attitude have gone. People are venturing outside their lane just because they feel they have the right to make a judgment.
1: Very true.
0: Very true.
1: And yeah, we're in the outrage culture now these days. People are very quick to be outraged.
0: Yeah.
1: And also we've got an attention deficit issue.
0: Yeah.
1: So we can't...
0: Especially in your line of work, like the headline gets all the attention.
1: Yes.
0: And it's often the nuance that is important.
1: Often, depending on the type of outlet, like if it's a publication, a newspaper publication, a journalist will write the story.
0: Yes.
1: Another person will write the headline.
0: Right.
1: And that person doesn't get across the meaning of
0: the
1: article.
0: Doesn't read a whole lot.
1: They have something that's clickbaity.
0: Yeah.
1: That you want to read because it's compelling. Or
0: and you get these opinions
1: controversial.
0: Then. Exactly. And then you make these opinions of people, especially in politics, for example, that they're, you know, monsters and they, you know, you may not agree with what they're doing, but they're not drinking the blood of your children. You know, it's just, come on.
1: That we know of.
0: I mean, America, sure, but not here. My parents always said, Christopher says, my parents always said, never talk about sex, politics or religion. Well, how do you know what to expect, I suppose? Good point. We also spoke about battery fires.
1: Mm-hmm.
0: And one says here, 894 says, morning, with the battery fire issue, lithium batteries only need to be damaged enough to allow the lithium to mix with the oxygen and the battery will combust. I watched a Bear Grylls survival show and he demonstrated that once your mobile phone is flat and of no use, he forced a knife into the battery and it self-combusted in a minute or two.
1: Wow.
0: It was demonstrated so you could light a fire to survive.
1: Oh, I mean, that's a good point.
0: I mean, yeah. In every other circumstance, however, don't stick a knife in a battery.
1: No, but if you're trapped on an island.
0: If you're trapped on an island and you've only got Bear Grylls for company, maybe start a fire.
1: Did you also see the fun fact we got the other day on the text line from Sarah?
0: What was that?
1: She sent this picture of the anatomy of a horse versus a human foot.
0: Oh, and it's their fingers.
1: Yeah, a horse's leg is a finger.
0: It's a long digit.
1: Anatomically speaking.
0: Yeah.
1: A horse essentially stands on the equivalent of a human middle finger, the hoof being highly specialised fingernail.
0: That's amazing. Very cool.
1: Very cool.
0: That's why they're so spindly. thank you for all of those. We've really appreciated it.
1: We appreciate you guys.
0: We do so much. tomorrow, the best bits of Adam and Jenny return, and there are plenty of great bits that we will be airing. Yes.
1: What do you got there?
0: We'll be airing our bits.
1: Bin chicken man, of course. That's always at the end of the Best Bits show, which is just before 1 o'clock, right?
0: Yes.
1: Yep.
0: We'll be talking to Buck McFarlane with his... He was the...
1: Cocky Guards.
0: Inclusive Tourism. We'll be talking the meaning of life, of
1: easy
0: course.
1: Easy peasy.
0: Yep. We'll be finding out what day it was this week. And
1: A few limericks in there.
0: A few limericks chucked in for good measure. And we'll talk to John Clements, who's walking to Perth.
1: All the good stuff from this week.
0: Yeah.
1: Some of it cut down a bit.
0: Yeah. Because we... We do bank on a touch. We understand. We get it.
1: And that's from 10.
0: That is from 10.
1: After what programming?
0: Buy, Swap and Sell and the sports show with Terry.
1: Terry's a nice dude.
0: He's been
1: going good.
0: Yeah. On Monday, though, Lewis joins us.
1: Oh, young Lewis,
0: yes.
1: Our entrepreneur from the South Coast.
0: Yes, he's got his calm boxes, and we've been following him for a year or so now. And over the past week, Victor Harbour Primary School, Mount Campus Area School and Yankalilla Area School have all requested for Lewis to present his calm boxes to their school assemblies.
1: That's so cool.
0: Which is really great. So we'll tell you all about that on Monday.
1: And in fact, there is a local school that's already trialling them.
0: Wonderful.
1: And so, I think it's just brilliant that we're nurturing these very thoughtful, interesting young minds and
0: indeed
1: helping them get into business.
0: And some interesting and thoughtful older minds too. that's next week on the program. It's Joke of the Day.
1: All right.
0: Shall we do it? More Music Morning coming up after the workday warm-up from 10.
1: Yes,
0: and
1: I've
0: had a look.
1: Oh, go on. I've been mucking around with
0: a little sticky bee. You've done all right.
1: There's some good stuff
0: in there. Some good stuff in there.
1: Hunters and Collectors, a live one. They do beautiful live songs.
0: They do.
1: Bit of Chumbawamba, get you ready for the pub.
0: Yeah. Make sure you're wearing clean undies.
1: One of my favourite Jimi Hendrix songs, which we don't had to do a bit of digging to get.
0: Okay.
1: Little
0: good.
1: Wing. It's a sweet little number.
0: It's lovely.
1: That's
0: on
1: the way.
0: Love it. All right. Let's do the joke of the day. What does a mortician and an electrician... This is Ab from Murray Bridge. What does a mortician and an electrician both have in common?
1: Ishan?
0: Yep. No. What does a mortician and an electrician have in common? They're both shocked when they touch a live one. Thank you very much. Have a wonderful weekend. See ya.

It's hard not to be angry when you break your favorite thing. It's tough when you spill stuff too. For those times when it feels like everything's going wrong, feels like it's just raining on you. Yeah. Well, here's what you

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7: Hello, I'm Jenny Lenman. The RAA is warning drivers to back off and leave a safe following distance, especially as wet weather is expected today and through the weekend. Tailgating is frequently raised as a concern on the southeast.

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1: And Emmy Jido, an AI Buddhist priest, is about to hit the market.
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1: They're not down with that. 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